Yeah, open the second half. That is Footprints, Wayne Shorter's Footprints, performed by Lou Stewart on guitar, John Wadham on bass, and Martin Walsh. Sorry, John Wadham on drums, Martin Walsh on bass. Recorded in 1975 originally, and originally on John Wadham's Drums and Friends album, although it was first recorded for the Louis the First sessions in 1975, but released on John Wadham's Drums and Friends in 1978. Subsequently, on the reissued, remastered, and extended version of Louis the First, which was released by Olivia Records a couple of years ago, an edited version of that track was included. And that particular version, which has been remastered, is the full original recording, and that's going to be on the newly reissued, remastered, and extended version of John Wadham's Drums and Friends, which comes out in September on Olivia Records. Fans of Louis Stewart will know, of course, that it's approaching the 10th anniversary of his passing. He died on the 20th of August 2016. And while his name is kept alive, there hasn't been a whole lot of performances related to him in recent years. And his friend and longtime collaborator Jim Doherty has organised a memorial gig in the John Field Room in the National Concert Hall on the 14th of August. And of course, the performance of his Joyce Notes, Louis Stewart's Joyce Notes Suite, takes place in the Royal Irish Academy of Music on the 3rd of September. So there'll be lots about Louis in the next month or so. Next up, recorded live at the Newport Jazz Festival. Here is a live version of Miles Davis's All Blues.

0: Yeah, we went from one generation trumpet player to another. That is Emily Kuhn from her debut album. That is her Gratitude. Before that, from 1966 at the Newport Jazz Festival, we had Miles Davis and All Blues. Just to remind you, this is Jazz Time here on 103.2 Dublin City FM. 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And we're here for 2 hours on a Sunday evening. So we're going to take a short break and go into the final quarter of this week's Jazz Time. Sit tight.
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2: 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Having announced their global gigs right after a vocal cord surgery proves it's for the love of the game. 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Closing off with the last gig of the summer, it's Bailey Zimmerman. The country superstar is bringing all the brown boots together with his Different Night, Same Rodeo tour. If you haven't practiced your steps already, you're running out of time. Playing the Three Olympia, August 31st. Now, that is a way to finish this year's summer. Which gigs are you going to? Let me know and message us on Instagram. I'm Meg, and that was Loving and Listening Live.
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Yeah, that is Hank Mobley. The track is No Room for Squares, which is a great title. It's also the title of the album, 1963. Donald Byrd on trumpet. Next up, another great quintet. This is Horace Silver and his Senior Blues.

Yeah, recorded in 1959, Senior Blues from Horace Silver. Also had Hank Mobley on tenor saxophone and Donald Byrd on trumpet. Next up from 1965, Dexter Gordon from his One Flight Up album, also featuring Donald Byrd on trumpet. This is Darn That Dream.

Yeah, it's all been quintets in this, the final quarter of this week's Jazz Time, and that last one is Noel Keelhan's Ozone, recorded in 1979. Very influential, and at the time, relatively rare Irish jazz recording. It had Keith Donald on tenor saxophone, Mike Nolan on trumpet, Noel Keelhan on piano, and Frank Hess on bass, and of course Johnny Wadham on drums. That track's called One for Willie. Before that, Darn That Dream from Dexter Gordon from 1965. We are exactly at the end point of this week's Jazz Time. Just to remind you, we're on 103.2 FM, streaming live on the web, and the archive streams are available on hipradio.blogspot.com, or find me as Dermot A. Rogers on Mixcloud. So thanks for listening. Tune in again next week. Have a great one. Talk to you soon. Good night.

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3: 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A new Abbey Road photography exhibition is set to open in London, which will explore almost a century of music history. While the Abbey Road recording studio is synonymous with the iconic band The Beatles, it has also hosted other well-known musicians. There will also be an opportunity to see photographs of items from the Abbey Road collection, which have never been exhibited before. This includes handwritten documents by Abbey Road, and other items such as the hitmaker Nile Rodgers' 1960 Fender Stratocaster guitar, which was also used on a series of hits including David Bowie's song Let's Dance. The exhibition will celebrate the photographers who have shaped the music industry and culture, with Abbey Road saying the exhibition is a reflection on how music photography not only captures moments of creation, but shapes how music is seen, felt, and remembered in our own lives. In film news, rave reviews have landed online as Spider-Man: Brand New Day hits theaters worldwide this week. Following its US premiere, the fourth film starring Tom Holland as the iconic web-slinger is expected to swing its way across the Atlantic and hit Irish theaters on July 29th. The movie consists of an estimated runtime of 2 hours and 30 minutes and a star-studded cast, including its new additions, John Bernthal, Sadie Sink, and Mark Ruffalo. Set 4 years after the events of Spider-Man No Way Home, the world has forgotten Peter Parker's existence due to Doctor Strange's spell, now anonymously protecting New York City and investigating a new threat. Parker must also discover the changing and alarming mutations in his abilities. Being publicly regarded as a triumph by fans of the franchise, the film centers a reportedly grounded take of the character, with critics stating that Tom Holland has never been better in his portrayal as the world's friendly neighborhood Spider-Man. Speaking of film, Glasgow will once again be transformed into Gotham City for the latest filming of Batman, which will begin next month. Directed by Matt Reeves, starring actors such as Robert Pattinson, Colin Farrell, Jerry Wright, and Andy Serkis, the film is the follow-up to Reeves' 2022 film, The Batman, which took in more than $700 million at the global box office. Batman 2 is set to be released in 2 years' time, with Glasgow doubling as the place for filming fictional Gotham City. Notably, Christopher Nolan's film The Dark Knight Rises, The Flash, as well as the previous Batman, was filmed there. That's the latest showbiz news update from me, Erica, on 103.2 Dublin City FM.
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In 1970, Gulf and Western made more money selling cigars than making movies. Chairman Charlie Bluthorn's instinctive purchase of Paramount Pictures wasn't paying off. In spite of no big successes, executive Peter Bart, backed by his boss Robert Evans, believed in getting in early on a project and nurturing and developing it slowly until it felt ready to film. To that end, Bart bought two books in progress, something called Love Story, and in 1967, a manuscript of 118 pages with an outline about an American mob leader and the singer movie star he helped out. The book was called Mafia, written by a guy with debts all over town. He'd previously authored two books, critical successes, but commercial failures. The trouble was, around the same time the book became a hit in 1969, Paramount released another mafia movie, The Brotherhood, starring the hugely popular Kirk Douglas. Critics and executives agreed it was a very good film, but nobody came to see it. Since business was bad across the board already, Paramount chief Robert Evans decided to make a $2 million quickie out of what was now being called The Godfather. Take out all that period stuff and shoot it on the back lot. After all, big books like Portnoy's Complaint, The Love Machine, and Catch-22 had all bombed. And if Paramount had one more failure, Evans knew he was gone. Evans and Bart called Al Ruddy to produce it. All he'd done was a TV show called Hogan's Heroes and two failed movies, but he'd brought them in on budget, and that was all that mattered. Ruddy immediately broke one of Hollywood's sacred laws by hiring the author to do the screenplay. No one was more surprised than Puzo, who was paid more for the screenplay than he was for the rights to the book. So in the spring of 1970, Mario Puzo began work on a project the studio no longer wanted, written by an author who'd never done a screenplay, and coordinated by a producer who'd never had any movie success. And they were about to find out one more thing. Nobody wanted to direct it.

Yo, Stephen, this is Adrian, better known as Talia Shire. 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

0: Buonasera. 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If you'd come to me in friendship, then the scum that ruined your daughter would be suffering this very day. And if by chance an honest man like yourself should make enemies, then he would become my enemies. And then they would fear you.
1: Be my friend? Godfather?
0: Good.

0: Or start talking.
1: 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His friend is my client. He would give his undying friendship to Mr. Walsh. Mr. Walsh would grant us a small favor.
0: Walsh is listening.
1: Give Johnny the part in that new war film you're starting next week.
2: And what favor would your friend grant, Mr. Walsh?
1: You're going to have some union problems. My client could make them disappear. Also, one of your top stars has just moved from marijuana to heroin.

0: It is Mario Puzo's birthday this week, so we're celebrating The Godfather. And we started the show with The Godfather's, the London version, with This Damn Nation, currently available on the third volume of Nuggets from Rhino called Children of Nuggets. Pink Cadillac was Jerry Lee Lewis from Faraday, Louisiana. A lot of mob guys drove them in the old days. Probably still do. Written by Bruce Springsteen, who is the guest vocalist on this fabulous new album called Last Man Standing. 21 duets. Jerry Lee and the whole world paying respect. Much deserved. Produced by Jimmy Rip and Steve Bing. Tell That Girl to Shut Up, Holly and the Italians. Produced by Richard Goddard. He gets around. Written by Holly Beth Vincent, The Vanilla Fudge, and their tribute to Clemenza, Shotgun, you remember that, In the Elevator.
1: Neighborhood Bully is the Sins. It's from Jam Celebrates Bob Dylan. Bob wrote it and the band produced it. Get it from jamrecordings.com.
0: But forget about it, says the Naz. We're all going down sooner or later. From their second album, 1969, Naz. The Rolling Rock and Roll Show is on the road. We're doing three tours this year, as you know, September, October, November. But here's the cool thing. For November, AT&T Blue Room is having a battle of the bands. 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It's Mario's birthday, baby. We're celebrating The Godfather.
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1: Hi Dublin, it's the 3rd of August, Michael O'Kane here, and here's what happened on this day in music. In 1971, Paul McCartney announced the formation of his brand new group, Wings, with his wife Linda and former Moody Blues guitar player Denny Lane. In 1999, country music singer Patsy Cline received her star on the Hollywood Walk of Fame. Widely considered one of the most influential, successful, and acclaimed female vocalists of the 20th century, Cline has had numerous hits in her career, including Walking After Midnight, I Fall to Pieces, and 1963's Don Gibson track, Sweet Dreams. And lastly, on this day in 1987, Def Leppard released their fourth studio album, Hysteria, which fast became one of the best-selling albums of the decade. Selling over 20 million copies worldwide, the concept of the album was thought up by drummer Rick Allen, related to his incident earlier that year in a car accident, which had worldwide media coverage. If today's your birthday, you share with American singer Tony Bennett, who in 1955 had the UK number one single with Stranger in Paradise, and again in 1965 with I Left My Heart in San Francisco. In addition, you also share your birthday with vocalist and guitar player James Hetfield of Metallica, who in 1991 had the UK top 5 single with Enter Sandman. Hetfield was born on this day in 1963. I'm Michael O'Kane, and that was what happened on this day in music.
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6: So as unbelievable as it seems now, nobody wants to direct The Godfather. It was turned down by Richard Brooks, Fred Zinnemann, Costa Gavras, Otto Preminger, Peter Yates, and even an up-and-coming nobody who Peter Bart figured he'd give a break to, Francis Ford Coppola. Coppola, like half of the New Hollywood, had started with Roger Corman, doing a little bit of everything, from editing to writing to sound. He directed Dementia 13, You're a Big Boy Now, Finian's Rainbow, and The Rain People, with future hoods James Caan and Robert Duvall, and they all bombed. But he wrote the screenplay to Patton, which among other things, swayed Peter Bart to ask him. So Coppola turns it down, but he had just started a new company called American Zoetrope, and his partner, George Lucas, says, Francis, you better take this job, we need the bread. And the more he thinks about it, he starts to see it the way Al Ruddy saw it, when he described it to the bosses at Gulf and Western, as an ice-blue, terrifying movie about people you love. Francis figures he can emphasize the family and keep the integrity at a high level, certainly higher than the budget would suggest. His co-written screenplay with Puzo would focus on Vito Corleone and the emergence of his youngest son Michael as a central figure, and the transfer of power they both fought to avoid. Now, Robert Evans and Peter Bart didn't become executives of Paramount by being stupid. One of the reasons they picked Coppola was because he was one of the very few directors of Italian blood, and they knew controversy was on its way. But Coppola brought much more than they ever could have imagined. The authenticity of the details, like Clemenza's cooking lesson, Connie's wedding reception, the delicate nuance of the old world courtship in Sicily, When all was said and done, Coppola would do a lot with very little and create the greatest movie ever made.

0: 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On the day of your daughter's wedding. And I hope that their first child be a masculine child. I pledge my ever-ending loyalty for your daughter's bridal purse.
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0: We started with Memo from Turner from that other gangster movie performance. Also in my top 10 of the greatest movies of all time. Mick Jagger wrote it, but gave credit to Keith Richards. Produced and arranged by Jack Nitzsche. It was done in like 68 and not released until 1970 or so.
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0: I Got a Line on You with Spirit from The Family That Plays Together, 1969. 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
0: And Drip Drop from Dion DiMucci out of the Bronx, written by Lieber and Stoller. And we're celebrating the greatest movie ever made, The Godfather, baby. So don't go nowhere. We'll be right back. Sound like Joe Regano.
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3: Hey, this is Sydney. Can't keep track on the newest and best music? Don't worry. Let me show you the new best songs and albums that just came out. Let's give it a listen. Madonna is back in the spotlight after her smash performance at the World Cup halftime show. This track is called Dance Terra. If you missed it, the Queen of Pop dropped this song off her new album at the beginning of this month.

0: Teddy Swim's new song, Breakup in Reverse, has arrived. Teddy Swim has written a powerful breakup ballad with this song, reflecting on a relationship gone by. 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
4: Someday, and that day may never come, I'll call upon you to do a service for me. But until that day, accept this justice as a gift on my daughter's wedding day.
5: So let's face it, the casting came down to one thing. Who would play the boss? Considered for Vito Corleone were David Janssen, Vince Edwards, Anthony Quinn, John Marley, Robert Conti, both of them ended up in the movie, Ernest Borgnine, and Frank Sinatra. But Mario Puzo, even though he was as powerless as most writers are in Hollywood, knew who he wanted. He wanted who Coppola described as having incontestable magnetism, someone who'd cause a stir by walking in the room. Al Ruddy knew who they wanted, the greatest living actor in Hollywood and the biggest pain in the ass, Marlon Brando. The Paramount executives said forget it. He hasn't had a hit in the 60s, his pictures go over budget, and he's uncontrollable. It has to be him, said Coppola. The aura he has when surrounded by other actors is the aura Don Vito must also have. Coppola could talk anybody into anything, so Stanley Jaffe, the executive who most didn't want Brando, tells him, okay, you can have him on 3 conditions, knowing he'll never get them. First, no money. Second, any cost overruns come out of his back end. And third, he has to do a screen test. So Francis goes to Brando's house and says, let's do a makeup test, you know, and we'll shoot it. Brando agrees and slowly transforms himself. Blackens his hair, adds a little mustache, pushes Kleenex into his cheeks, half closes his eyes and lights a cigar, and there was Don Vito. One other happy twist of fate happened with the casting. When they finally relented and gave in to Coppola about casting Al Pacino as Michael, another actor nobody wanted, they got sued. Turns out Al was booked to do the gang that couldn't shoot straight. So to get him, Coppola traded the guy he'd cast as Paulie Gatto, the traitor. He gave them Robert De Niro.

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1: 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I want no acts of vengeance. I want you to arrange a meeting with the heads of the five families. This war stops now.

0: Hi, this is Gianni Russo. You remember me as Carlo Rizzi in The Godfather. 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
1: What we need now is an aspirational fantasy. Providing hope where none appears to exist.

0: Fredo! 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
1: Frank Pentangeli!
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0: Hey, Fredo! Hey, what's with the food around here?
1: What's the matter?
0: Kid comes up to me in a white jacket, gives me a Ritz cracker and a chopped liver, he says, canapes. I said, canapes my ass, that's a Ritz cracker and chopped liver. He goes, hey, what? Tina, bono, God, bring out the peppers and sardines. You remember that room of any?
1: Oh, seeing you reminds me of New York, the old days, huh?

0: We started with The Animals' It's My Life, written by Roger Atkins and Carl DiRico, produced by Mickey Most, 1965.
1: That Girl is Ryan Hamilton. He wrote it with Levi Smith, Dave Draper producing. The album is Haunted by American Dreams. Get it from RyanHamiltonMusic.com.
0: Robert De Niro's Waiting. Waiting for Godfather 2, as it turns out. Thank God for all of us. Can you imagine him playing Paulie? What a disaster. I'm sure he would have been a great Paulie, but who else could have played the young Brando as well as him? Bananarama was that one, 1984.
1: Can You Feel It? The Disciples of Soul covering the Jacksons. Michael and Jackie wrote it. Michael and Randy sang it on the original. Produced at Renegade Studios and engineered and co-produced by Jeff Sanoff.
0: And The Grassroots, where Let's Live for Today, 1967, produced by Steve Barry and P.F. Sloan, part of which was obviously stolen from I Count the Tears, The Drifter's hit written by Doc Pomus. But Doc didn't sue. That's the kind of cat he was. And he knew you're only as cool as who you steal from. And speaking of thieves, pirates, and roustabouts, we'll be back with our coolest song in the world this week.
2: My father taught me many things. He taught me in this room. He taught me, keep your friends close, but your enemies closer.

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1: Hey, it's Erica here with your latest showbiz update on Dublin City FM. A new Abbey Road photography exhibition is set to open in London, which will explore almost a century of music history. While the Abbey Road recording studio is synonymous with the iconic band The Beatles, it has also hosted other well-known musicians. There will also be an opportunity to see photographs of items from the Abbey Road collection, which have never been exhibited before. This includes handwritten documents by Abbey Road, and other items such as the hitmaker Nile Rodgers' 1960 Fender Stratocaster guitar, which was also used on a series of hits including David Bowie's song Let's Dance. The exhibition will celebrate the photographers who have shaped the music industry and culture, with Abbey Road saying the exhibition is a reflection on how music photography not only captures moments of creation, but shapes how music is seen, felt, and remembered in our own lives. In film news, rave reviews have landed online as Spider-Man: Brand New Day hits theaters worldwide this week. Following its US premiere, the fourth film starring Tom Holland as the iconic web-slinger is expected to swing its way across the Atlantic and hit Irish theaters on July 29th. The movie consists of an estimated runtime of 2 hours and 30 minutes and a star-studded cast, including its new additions, Jon Bernthal, Sadie Sink, and Mark Ruffalo. Set 4 years after the events of Spider-Man No Way Home, the world has forgotten Peter Parker's existence due to Doctor Strange's spell. Now anonymously protecting New York City and investigating a new threat, Parker must also discover the changing and alarming mutations in his abilities. Being publicly regarded as a triumph by fans of the franchise, the film centers a reportedly grounded take of the character, with critics stating that Tom Holland has never been better in his portrayal as the world's friendly neighborhood Spider-Man. Speaking of film, Glasgow will once again be transformed into Gotham City for the latest filming of Batman, which will begin next month. Directed by Matt Reeves, starring actors such as Robert Pattinson, Colin Farrell, Jerry Wright, and Andy Serkis, the film is the follow-up to Reeves' 2022 film, The Batman, which took in more than $700 million at the global box office. Batman 2 is set to be released in 2 years' time, with Glasgow doubling as the place for filming fictional Gotham City. Notably, Christopher Nolan's film The Dark Knight Rises, The Flash, as well as the previous Batman, was filmed there. That's the latest showbiz news update from me, Erica, on 103.2 Dublin City FM.
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0: All right, Mike, you go to a restaurant, you eat, you talk for a while, you relax. You make them relax. Then you get up and you go take a leak. Or better still, you ask for permission to go. And when you come back, you come out blasting. And don't take any chances. Two shots in the head apiece.
1: Now listen, I want somebody good, and I mean very good, to plant that gun. I don't want my brother coming out of that toilet with just his dick in his hands, all right?

0: I'm working for my father now, Kate. He's been sick. Very sick.
1: But you're not like him, Michael. I thought you weren't going to become a man like your father. That's what you told me.
0: My father's no different than any other powerful man. Any man who's responsible for other people. Like a senator or a president.
1: Do you know how naive you sound?
0: Why?
1: Senators and presidents don't have men killed.
0: Oh. Who's being naive, Kay?

0: started that set with our coolest song in the world this week, I'll Surrender from Donnie V. The album is Beautiful Things, out on Wicked Cool. Donnie V wrote it with Jim Timbers and produced it with Mike Tholen. And Donnie will have an album release party on August 8th at the Cutting Room in New York City. We are all going to be there for that. Get tickets at thecuttingroomnyc.com. For I'll Surrender, Donnie's singing and playing guitar. Ed Breckenfeld on drums. Mike LePond on bass. Johnny Pulaski on guitar. Phil Andrade backing vocals. And Alton Amith on keys. Our coolest song in the world this week, I'll Surrender from Donnie V.
1: I'm Alive with the Hollies. Cool stuff produced by Ron Richards.
0: Another Deadbeat Summer from the very cool Bobby Mahoney. That is the title track of the album. Bobby wrote it with Dan Cohen and produced it with Jeff Sanoff. Get it from BobbyMahoneyMusic.com.
1: And the Jeff Beck Group, opening track from their first album, Truth, Shapes of Things. Jeff covering the Yardbirds track with a new arrangement and a new singer, Rod Stewart.
0: Too Loose is Valley Lodge from the Friends of Jesse Malin, Volume 1. Lyle Heisen producing. 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
6: 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My voice is... it's weak. It's weak.
7: You can act like a man! What's the matter with you?
8: Godfather's 1 and 2. Really two halves of the greatest movie ever made. Won a lot of things, as you would expect. But surprisingly, not as much as it probably should have. It won Best Picture for both movies. The only time a sequel has ever won or will.

will ever win Best Picture. Best Screenplay Adaptation for Coppola and Puzo won both years. Brando won Best Actor, which he turned down. And De Niro won Best Supporting Actor for two. The amazing Dean Tavoularis won for Best Production Design for Godfather 2. Should have won for one. And Nino Rota wrote the amazing music, won for Godfather 2, but should have won also for one. But what's truly amazing to me is that out of 10 nominations for one and 11 for two, Gordon Willis, the cinematographer, isn't even nominated. Can you believe that? I mean, certainly among the greatest cinematography ever, and maybe the best, not even nominated. Just shows you, don't take those awards too seriously. Win or lose.

0: I've always taken care of you, Fredo.
1: Taking care of me? You're my kid brother, and you take care of me? Did you ever think about that? Did you ever once think about that? Send Fredo off to do this, send Fredo off to do that. Let Fredo take care of some Mickey Mouse nightclub somewhere. Send Fredo to pick somebody up at the airport. I'm your older brother, Mike, and I was stepped over.
0: That's the way Puck wanted it.
1: It ain't the way I wanted it. I can handle things. I'm smart. Not like everybody says. Like dumb, I'm smart, and I want the

0: Just consider this, Michael, that's all. Just consider it. Now, Roth and the Rosados are on the run. Are they worth it? And are they strong enough? Is it worth it? I mean, you've won. Do you want to wipe everybody out?
1: I don't feel I have to wipe everybody out, Tom. Just my enemies. That's all.

0: This is the anniversary, we should mention, of Lenny K's original Nuggets package. We've talked about it many times before and got carried away this week with our Godfather stuff. I'm sure Lenny would understand. So we had two songs in that set from that amazing collection, which is the reason why we're here, probably, and re-released by Rhino. I Had Too Much to Dream last night, a record many people consider one of the greatest records ever made, including me. Produced by the great Dave Hassinger, Andrew Oldham's engineer for a lot of the Stones records, Jim Lowe and the gang, and the Knickerbockers' Lies, also from Nuggets. Knickerbockers out of Bergenfield, New Jersey, written by singer Buddy Randall and guitar player Bo Charles, one of my favorite guitar players. Both of those on Nuggets and In Between. And we closed with the Beach Boys, Cherry Cherry Coop. Very, very happy to hear that.
1: Now I have to face stupid reality again.
0: We want to thank the Hard Rock cafes, hotels, casinos, and the Seminole coolest Indian tribe ever for being our sponsor from day one. And I want to thank all of the Hard Rock employees around the world as we stop in and do our DJ thing when we're on the road. Nicest people in the world, in addition to the best food. And someday will be a rock and roll circuit. I'm never going to give up on that. We want to thank Premier Networks, our new syndicator, Julie Talbot, Rick Bucchietti, Tanya Juhasz, and Corey Neal. Forgive the pronunciation. I'll get it right eventually. And if you're in need of any guitars or amps or tambourines, go see Andy Babuke. I want to thank our... Is Intrepid the word? Or is that an aircraft carrier? Dennis Mortensen, who puts the show together every week in spite of the odds. Go to undergroundgarage.com if you've missed any of our last 750 shows. And Facebook and Twitter and at Stevie Van Zandt. You can talk to me personally. And thank you, Alan Freed. We'll see you all next week.
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0: Hi, Dublin. It's the 3rd of August. Michael O'Kane here, and here's what happened on this day in music. In 1971, Paul McCartney announced the formation of his brand new group, Wings, with his wife Linda and former Moody Blues guitar player Denny Lane. In 1999, country music singer Patsy Cline received her star on the Hollywood Walk of Fame. Widely considered one of the most influential, successful, and acclaimed female vocalists of the 20th century, Cline has had numerous hits in her career, including Walking After Midnight, I Fall to Pieces, and 1963's Don Gibson track, Sweet Dreams. And lastly, on this day in 1987, Def Leppard released their fourth studio album, Hysteria, which fast became one of the best-selling albums of the decade. Selling over 20 million copies worldwide, the concept of the album was thought up by drummer Rick Allen, related to his incident earlier that year in a car accident, which had worldwide media coverage. If today's your birthday, you share with American singer Tony Bennett, who in 1955 had the UK number one single with Stranger in Paradise, and again in 1965 with I Left My Heart in San Francisco. In addition, you also share your birthday with vocalist and guitar player James Hetfield of Metallica, who in 1991 had the UK top 5 single with Enter Sandman. Hetfield was born on this day in 1963. I'm Michael O'Kane, and that was what happened on this day in music.
1: 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That's After Midnight, every Monday at midnight, when the clock strikes.

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1: Thank you to Sarah Naylor for another great edition of Ladies Who Lunch. And welcome back to Perfectly Imperfect Parenting with me, Dr. Mary O'Kane. This week, I am joined by sisters Emma and Kate Connolly, alongside their mum, Anita, to talk about their family's journey navigating neurodiversity. Not only neurodiversity, independence, confidence, and meaningful employment. I am so glad to have you in studio, guys. Welcome.
2: Thank you.
1: Anita, before I speak to your wonderful ladies here, I want to have a quick word with you. We'll start with the mammy.
3: Okay.
1: I wanted to start, maybe you start by giving us a little bit of the girl story growing up before we start about their independence now.
3: Yeah. Okay, Mary, thanks very much and thanks for having us here today. I'll just start by saying you mentioned my ladies, and they are two wonderful young women. And from a point of view of our journey, the girls are 23 and 24 this year, Irish twins. And throughout the years, obviously we've had to overcome an awful lot of obstacles and navigating systems and figuring out where we as a unit fit in and where our individuals fit in as well, because obviously as children, it's very difficult to, firstly, when you have your children, you have an expectation and you have the ideas of what life is going to look like. And then you do realize things are going to be different. Yeah. And there's an adjustment in that. But the adjustment is such a bizarre process that we undergo as parents, in that we are realizing that we have extremely special human beings living with us, and that we have a privilege of navigating their journey with them and helping them find their tribe. Mm-hmm. For the last 24 years, that's been an absolute pleasure for me. It's been an interesting journey. It's been a journey full of bumps and humps and everything else that goes along with that. But to see where they're at now and the world that they live in now and the world they've created for themselves, yeah. I'm a bystander, which is fantastic. The two girls have, you mentioned the meaningful employment, which is absolutely wonderful. Mm-hmm. But they've also managed to identify their tribe and their people, and they have a very good group of friends. They both have a quite wide social network. They have extensive interests. They both do karate and they compete internationally in inclusive karate. Kate is a black belt, and Emma is working her way actively through the belts at the moment as well. So I think
1: I better not say anything to annoy either of them. I'll be very careful now.
3: So I think the journey to confidence and independence and that the meaningful employment is about finding the actual tribe, finding where our young people fit in and where we as parents fit in. Mm-hmm. And I think once that happens, you know, the world is their oyster.
1: And it's funny, Anita, because we were talking before we came on air about being an Irish mummy every so often. And I know that's who I am. And I do that with my kids. And we all do that.
3: Yeah.
1: But I do think if your child is that bit more sensitive, for so many reasons, it can be a little bit scary watching your children grow up and go out into the world. And it's lovely to see the girls flying.
3: Yeah, absolutely, Mary. And when the girls were growing up, I had really one primary focus, and it was their safety. Yeah. And that was their emotional safety, their physical safety, their psychological safety. Mm-hmm. And what my role was as a parent was to create an environment that manifested a safe environment for them to figure out their stuff, to figure out. And with neurodiversity, all the stages of life happen. They just happen maybe at different stages and maybe a little bit slower or maybe a little bit quicker in some cases with certain things. But I think for me, the whole piece was, and it is the Irish mammy syndrome, and you have to kind of take your foot off the pedal because you're going, oh, they're okay with this now. But it's about finding incremental stages where you know that they're actually developing, that they're staying safe, they're understanding what their boundaries are.
1: Yeah.
3: And that takes time
1: and
3: that takes space and it takes nurture. And again, it's about finding all of that within the family unit, but within their unit and within their lives, and like making sure that they're exposed to things that they're going to be interested in, things that they're going to flourish in, and things that are going to provide them with safety and confidence.
1: Yeah, well, I can absolutely see that you've done that because look at the girls now. So we'll go over then to Emma and Kate. So girls, your mum was telling me about working. We were talking about a working life. And I think, again, as a mum, we worry about our kids going out into the working world. But I believe you're both very happy. So can you tell us a little bit? We'll start maybe with Emma first. Tell us a little bit about where you're working now.
0: Yeah, so we're working in the Hyatt Centric. It's a hotel in Dublin in the Liberties. It's a really great working environment and I'm really enjoying it. And I'm very blessed with the team I have. They're all very, very good. And then our four supervisors, Lisa, Gar, Andrew and Robin, they always make sure that we're doing good and always check up on us during our shift. And it's really fun.
1: Oh, that's brilliant.
0: I enjoy hanging around with them more than I enjoy the work too, but I enjoy more of the talking to my coworkers and enjoying our time there.
1: And Emma, isn't that lovely? Because, you know, I think in work, it's people, isn't it? People can make or break a job. Yeah. They can either make you look forward to going in every day or they can be opposite. Oh, I'm so glad you found that, Emma, because it's lovely. So, Kate, what about you?
2: Yes, I work in the same hotel as Emma. So I work in the Hyatt Centric and the Liberties. And my sister is one, the way that the staff are really amazing as well, because they, literally if there's anything that you need help with, like anything at all, then they help you with it most of it, even if it's like small, they still will. And they're always like extremely nice as well, in a sense, and the ways of work being that fun, like kind of getting up for work is always the harder part, but like aside from that, work as a whole is one of the best things that we've ever done, really, because like we're always excited to go into work and don't really feel like it's more of a drag or we don't want to go in, because every day we do want to go in.
1: You know, I'm telling you something, girls. This is what most people spend a lifetime hoping to do, to get into a job where you're actually, and just as you say, to look forward to going to work in the morning is really, really lovely. What sort of stuff are you doing in there, Kate?
2: Yeah, so in work, we're basically clearing tables. Basically, we're taking off three dishes on the tables into the kitchen porter and run for that stuff, bringing out a bit of the food from the past, or some of the juices, all that stuff for lunch, breakfast, that kind of thing. And then emptying trolleys, the bag of stuff for going either between room service or for a walk, which is going up into the levels of hotel where the customers are staying and taking all the dishes down from the levels.
1: Very good. So lots of people interaction there, actually.
2: Yeah.
1: Yeah, back and forth. Mm-hmm. And same thing then, back to Emma.
0: Yeah.
1: So, yeah, so tell us about what's your then favourite bit of the job of the work?
0: My favourite bit of the job is to bring the food out to the customers. So we're basically food and beverage assistants, which is similar to waitresses.
1: Yeah.
0: And we bring the food to the customers during breakfast and lunch service.
1: Yeah.
0: And then we also do the other tasks. And then tasks during the day so we can organise the next day for whoever's working at the day after us, usually. So we just set up the delf.
1: Do you do the same shift, girls?
2: We work on different days. We do the same time-based shift. But we just work on different days.
0: We're working together this week on Friday.
1: Because I was going to say, what's it like working with your sister? Okay, we're going to start with Emma. What's it like working with the sister?
0: It's very fun. It's very fun working with her, but she can get on my nerves every now and then.
1: You wouldn't be sisters if you didn't drive each other around. And I have two of them, believe me. You love them, but nobody drives you quite mad like your sister. Exactly. So what about you? Come on, Kate. Yeah. Do you enjoy with Emma?
2: I enjoy working with my sister, but the thing is, whenever we're together, we tend to kind of get distracted a bit easier because we're used to being sisters in like a sense instead of work employees. So every time we're on the same day, it usually gets a bit kind of tumultuous, that kind of stuff, or that stuff, or going around. We're kind of being all giddy instead of being serious about the job we're doing. So that's the main downside to it. But like other than that, it was not that bad.
1: Kate, I get a feeling I'm knowing who's the giddy one. I'm kind of sensing somebody being... Oh, you say nothing. Well, can I just say, I just heard, and it's Declan Curtis, which is one of the managers in there.
0: Yeah.
1: I heard him speaking about the two of you, and he actually said that you bring such a great energy and joy to the team, and how much your colleagues love working with you. And it's just such a lovely compliment to both of you. It really is. So it definitely seems to be about teamwork in the hotel.
0: Yeah, it's very a lot to do with teamwork and everyone taking turns on different tasks and getting everything done for the day. It's always there. And if you ever feel like you need a break from a task, they can always give you a different one to focus on too, which is amazing. It's great.
1: Actually, a job with lots of different things going on can be a nice way to spend your day, but it's not exactly the same every day. And actually, I'd imagine working in a hotel because the customers are different every day as well.
2: Yeah, true, yeah.
1: It's probably a bit like working in an airport. I always fancied working in the airport. I kind of always, or maybe have ideas about these places, but a hotel is kind of the same. This is sort of a kind of glamorous, isn't there, feel to working in a hotel. I like the idea of that. Mm-hmm. So tell me then, girls, I believe about the technology that you're using to help you. Now, I think, do I have this right? Is it assistive? Am I saying that correctly?
0: Assistive, is it?
1: Yeah. So, Kate, we'll start with you this time. Can you tell us a bit about this technology and how it helps you?
2: So the assistive app is basically an app that helps people with the various capabilities to thrive more in the workspace because there's different departments where if you need to talk to your team, if you have any trouble with anything, then you can look at the app and see if I was gauge for if anything is you're stuck on, then you can use it just as well for last stuff instead of if your kind of communicator skills aren't really always great last stuff, there's always the ways for you to text someone on the assistive app and say to them that you're struggling a bit without really having to say it to them if you don't feel comfortable in doing that. And it's been like an app as gauge of getting people are seeing the intrusiveness of the working environment as well, because a new job is never easy. And even though I've been working for about 6-7 months, for the first 2 months, I struggled to go a bit, but now I'm more kind of in the length of being full time waitress anyway, because I'm more involved in the app as kind of sense. I don't use it really as much anymore, but I still like the way the app actually works because it is really good working app.
1: That's brilliant. As I'm listening to Kate, I think in this world, all our brains are different. We kind of think, most of our brains function in a similar way. But you know what? We all have quirky differences in our brains. And sometimes I think some of those differences can make work more challenging. And I'm thinking of people in my own life who I love, who I can see how just little differences in their brain can just make that working environment a bit harder. And just because you have a little quirky difference in your brain, which most of us have, it's appalling that people's potential could be stifled. Yeah. And I think that's what I love about the app, that I'm looking across the table here and I'm seeing these gorgeous two women with all this potential in them. And it's so good that a little app can actually help release that into the world. It's wonderful. It really is. Emma, how do you find the app and how do you use it?
0: Yeah, I find the app very helpful because because I'm quite a shy person at times, and it helps me out with communicating with my team. And also, there's also different things. There's also something on the app. Whenever you go into the app, it always asks, how's your mood that day?
1: Oh, wow.
0: And from happy to sad face. And then it also has different tasks. You can get your supervisor to give you your tasks on your app. You just give them the QR code. And they get to put your tasks on for the day on the app. So you can look at the app to see what tasks you need to do if you don't want to talk to them about the tasks.
1: Emma, I love the idea of asking about your mood.
0: Mm-hmm. Yeah.
1: Yeah. I mean, the positivity in that. We're sitting here in the Dublin City FM studios and I'm thinking, I wonder if everybody came in here in the morning and we asked them what their mood would be. Mm-hmm. We have Helen and the team in the morning. Their mood is always perky. Always perky, absolutely. But it's such a lovely idea that just say you were having a day where you really felt, I'm struggling here, that it's being recognised. It's lovely. Mm-hmm. Anita, can I jump back to you for a minute? Can you see the difference in what I'm talking about with the girls' potential and getting them out to work and in jobs that they clearly love?
3: Yeah, absolutely. The girls have always been very driven.
1: Yeah.
3: And they've always, they've always engaged in programs. They've done kind of a lot of work experience, unpaid work experience, and we're always pushing themselves forward to try and get some meaningful employment. And when they were presented with this opportunity, it was an absolute game changer for them. Mm. Now, obviously, the two girls they're shy, but they're confident. They're quietly confident.
1: Mm-hmm.
3: But the job and the environment they work in has made a massive difference for them as human beings.
1: Yeah.
3: I think we all need purpose. And I think without purpose, we struggle. And the difference that it has made for the girls to be working in an environment where they're adding, they're appreciated.
1: Yeah.
3: They have meaningful employment and they're mixing with totally new people, from their team members to the general public. That can be a little bit tricky at times.
1: Yeah.
3: People are people.
1: Yeah.
3: And I think in the last number of months, I've seen a massive difference in the two of them. They're much more driven, and they've a lot more financial independence. They've got, you know, it's obviously the meaningful employment is massive, and that's really important. But to have the financial independence, having the purpose, having the, it's a struggle to get up and it's pitch black outside.
1: Yeah.
3: But, you know, the two of them are bouncing out the door and they're never late. They're always on time. They're always looking impeccably well. And, you know, it really puts structure on their lives as well, which is very important for all of us. We all need a bit of structure. So as a mom, it's a huge relief for me, because we worry about the future a lot, and we do think, God, if we just got a break, you know, because you can see, I live with the girls, I see their potential, and you just think, God, if they could just cut a break, and it happened, and you know, we'll be eternally grateful. And that the Hyatt Centric, where they work, it's a fantastic employer, they're excellent with the girls, but I can see from the outside that it's not just about the girls. They're just a fantastic employer. And it's like a family. The girls are a part of a family. And that family has many members. And there is a mammy in there as well, I have to say, or a couple of them.
0: There's three mammies.
3: Three mammies,
1: That's lovely. Can I ask you, how did it actually come about, Anita? Sorry, the opportunity of working in the hotel.
3: Well, the girls will tell you that. Kate's looking and said, I'll tell you this.
1: Come on.
2: We were in like this job coach thing with getting Brian Mallon, and we were introduced to Heineken Academy, the Academy of Heineken type of thing, where it's more of a Heineken based kind of quiz and changing kegs over and that kind of stuff. And the person who got us into the prospects of doing that the Heineken Wise Occasion helping people getting into jobs. And we didn't really, I guess, take it seriously at the time, but like at that point in particular, when we were on the Heineken, they saw a lot of potential in us and said that they like to work with us in the future. And also in the fact of like, I was going over to the Hyatt and saying to them that like, look, you need to hire these two girls, they're amazing. So we got Vice Main there from a chat, and it wasn't like a formal interview or anything, it was just a chat. They weren't really looking to hire anybody that day, but their main ways of the interview, the way it actually went, then they decided to hire straight away.
1: Oh, Kate. But, you know, on meeting you, I'm actually not surprised. Funny, your mum just said something there about catching a break. And I think that in life, and I think particularly, as I said, if your brain functions slightly differently in whatever way, if you have a disability, if you are very sensitive for so many different reasons, it can be hard to get a break. And the potential that is so clearly within you, it's just wonderful that this has given you that opportunity to go out there and prove yourselves. And definitely from what Declan is saying here, oh my gosh, it's not necessarily that you are lucky to have the hotel. They are very lucky to have you too.
0: Yeah. Declan's like our work dad as well. He's very, very, he always makes jokes, makes us feel very comfy and happy in the hotel. And so we started to check up on us.
1: I'll tell you something, Emma, and it goes back to what your mum said. It strikes me that this is not just about your employment. Mm-hmm. It's about a culture within a company. Mm-hmm. And within this world, we're all different. We're not all. I mean, I think sort of when I went to school, and you would have maybe the really bright kids in the class, and they went off to do whatever they wanted to do and whatever. And most of us were in the middle. We're all just pottering along. And for a company to see, hold on, there's great potential in these girls. Get them in here and it's going to be as good for them as it is for you is really lovely. Mm-hmm. It really is.
0: Yeah.
1: Can I ask you we better be careful what we say here, because so you'll be staying in the Centric Hotel for a long time, girls.
0: Yeah.
1: But what are your plans for the future? I mean, you could be working your way up, or what do you think?
2: Yeah. I think probably trying to work my way up in the future and do like more hours in the next number of years.
1: Yeah.
2: And then we're just getting putting more of a personal spin on things in management or something eventually, and that might be my kind of main thing, really.
1: Yeah. And Emma, what about you?
0: I'm looking to stay long term as long as I can, and maybe go higher up like Kate as well.
1: Yeah.
0: And whenever I do go higher up, I'm looking forward to looking after the staff, like my manager does. They're very welcoming.
1: Do you know something, girls? You've fallen on your feet in, it sounds like, in this hotel. But actually, as I say that, I'm thinking, no, Mary, they didn't fall on their feet. They went in there to that chat, which turned into an interview, and presented yourself so well that this company thought, we'd grab these girls quick. It's lovely. You absolutely have. And you know, I have to say, if there are employers listening today, I think there's a message here for every company to think, oh my gosh, sometimes we can be quite closed in how we view employees. But if we maybe open our minds a little bit to the different potential that different people can bring. Even as I'm sitting here talking to you, and your mum is kind of saying that maybe you're a little bit shy, but with an inner confidence, I can actually see the confidence in the two of you. Yeah. The fact that your mum says, dark mornings, you don't always want to get up, but you go up, you go in with smiles on your faces. From what Declan says, you're an absolute advertisement for what young people can do in the right environment. You really are, girls. Mm-hmm. Your mum must be very proud of you.
3: I've always been very proud of the girls, but at this point in their lives, I can breathe.
1: Yeah.
3: And I'm proud, but I'm also in a place where I'm not living on my nerves anymore. I'm kind of able to say, you know what, they've got this.
1: Yeah.
3: And, it's wonderful because I heard you talking there, Mary, about what the girls would bring to the employment. And I think anybody who spends time with people who think differently and have a different way of processing information, realize that they have abilities, tangible abilities, but there's a sensitivity and there's a softness that comes into the environment that they encounter. And if organizations are open to that, it has the ability to change culture.
1: Yeah.
3: And organization culture is such, can be very toxic.
1: Yeah.
3: And when you have young people there and you've got a whole team of people who are open and embracing the difference, well, then you've got an openness to change and you have an openness to want more for the organization as well. And it's the way the world should be moving. And it's you know, acceptance is so important, but within acceptance, it's not just tangible things. It's, there's much more to it.
1: Oh, Anita, I'll tell you something, girls. I think I may be seeing where you got your determination and your get up and go here as I'm listening to your mum. Girls, I have to say thank you so much for coming in. Honestly, if anybody is worried about the future of Dublin, you look at two young women like yourself and you see the absolute potential and the what could be ahead for us. It's absolutely wonderful. You are both a credit to your mum. You absolutely are. You definitely are. And I should say, a credit to the Hyatt Centric as well. We have to give them a little shout out. Actually, you better give your friends in the hotel a quick shout out before we go. Do you want to say a little hello to them?
2: Yeah. As far as the Hyatt Centric, I love all you guys and all the ways of like helping me through all the stuff and all the challenges. And also not taking me for my disability, but taking me for a person who I am. And it means a lot of reasons to me that you guys like care enough. I want to do good enough for the hotel, but also for people that like you take them on notice, not just as far as what they are.
1: Oh, Kate, that's lovely. Emma, do you want to just have a final word?
0: Yeah. So basically, we're in the Hyatt, and then some teams aren't always the best, as you know, in some certain jobs. But our team is very good, and they always make us feel welcome when we come in the door. And they make us feel very happy, and we always have people to talk to for feeling upset or down or whatever. They're always there to talk to us and make us feel happy. And we feel like family working there more than a workplace.
1: Emma, I think family, I'm listening to you and I'm thinking family is the perfect word to end it on. It really is. Thank you so much, Emma, Kate and Anita. And I should just say, the technology we were talking about is called Assistive.
0: Yeah.
1: And it's www.assistive.ie if you want to learn a little bit more about it. Thank you so much, ladies, for joining me.
0: Thank you
1: to everybody for listening in. Thank you to producer Stephen. That is it for another week of Perfectly Imperfect Parenting. Do stay tuned for Queeriosity next.
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7: 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A new Abbey Road photography exhibition is set to open in London, which will explore almost a century of music history. While the Abbey Road recording studio is synonymous with the iconic band The Beatles, it has also hosted other well-known musicians. There will also be an opportunity to see photographs of items from the Abbey Road collection, which have never been exhibited before. This includes handwritten documents by Abbey Road and other items such as the hitmaker Nile Rodgers' 1960 Fender Stratocaster guitar, which was also used on a series of hits including David Bowie's song Let's Dance. The exhibition will celebrate the photographers who have shaped the music industry and culture, with Abbey Road saying the exhibition is a reflection on how music photography not only captures moments of creation, but shapes how music is seen, felt, and remembered in our own lives. In film news, rave reviews have landed online as Spider-Man: Brand New Day hits theaters worldwide this week. Following its US premiere, the fourth film starring Tom Holland as the iconic web slinger is expected to swing its way across the Atlantic and hit Irish theaters on July 29th. The movie consists of an estimated runtime of 2 hours and 30 minutes and a star-studded cast, including its new additions, John Bernthal, Sadie Sink, and Mark Ruffalo. Set 4 years after the events of Spider-Man No Way Home, the world has forgotten Peter Parker's existence due to Doctor Strange's spell, now anonymously protecting New York City and investigating a new threat. Parker must also discover the changing and alarming mutations in his abilities. Being publicly regarded as a triumph by fans of the franchise, the film centers a reportedly grounded take of the character, with critics stating that Tom Holland has never been better in his portrayal as the world's friendly neighborhood Spider-Man. Speaking of film, Glasgow will once again be transformed into Gotham City for the latest filming of Batman, which will begin next month. Directed by Matt Reeves, starring actors such as Robert Pattinson, Colin Farrell, Jerry Wright, and Andy Serkis, the film is the follow-up to Reeves' 2022 film, The Batman, which took in more than $700 million at the global box office. Batman 2 is set to be released in 2 years' time, with Glasgow doubling as the place for filming fictional Gotham City. Notably, Christopher Nolan's film The Dark Knight Rises, The Flash, as well as the previous Batman, was filmed there. That's the latest showbiz news update from me, Erica, on 103.2 Dublin City FM.
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0: Hello and welcome to Ladies Launch with me, Sarah Naylor, on Dublin City FM. Today's guest is an incredibly inspiring young entrepreneur who proves that age is no barrier when you have the passion, the determination and the strong sense of purpose. Michaela May is just about to turn 18 and she's already the founder of three businesses. She's the creator of Sonder Magazine, Ireland's first teen mental health magazine, which provides a safe online space where young people can feel heard, supported and less alone. Michaela also runs Sonder Spotlight, where she shares her inspiring stories of young people in business, as well as her own baking business. Her entrepreneurial journey began when she was just 7 years old, when she started selling to her classmates. And that early love of business has grown into a powerful mission to make a positive difference in the lives of young people. All profits from Sonder Magazine are donated to Pieta House, supporting vital mental health and suicide prevention services. Today we'll be talking about Michaela's journey into entrepreneurship, reality of running three businesses before the age of 18, and why creating safe spaces for young people is so important. Michaela, welcome to the show.
1: Thank you so much for having me.
0: I'm so excited to get talking to you because, number one, I struggled with my own mental health and I wrote a book and I've donated all the profits to Pieta House, so I'm delighted.
1: That's unreal. I didn't know that now.
0: Do you know something? It's talking to you outside. It's such a passion of mine to give back to the world because I think when you have good people in the world doing good things, it can only have that ripple effect going forward.
1: Yeah.
0: I teach a lot of young people and they do struggle so, so much. So I think what you're doing is incredible. And I want this opportunity for you to share with all of our listeners what it is that you do and how you do it and what you want to do more of.
1: Yeah.
0: So tell us about you and Sonder and where you are and what you're doing.
1: Yeah, so I started Sonder when I was 16. Mm-hmm. I was in transition year and you might know, like, in transition year, you don't have exams or anything. And I think a lot of young people can kind of get caught up in transition year. You're having loads of fun, but you kind of lose that.
0: The structure.
1: Yeah, do you know what I mean? So I was like, look, it was September, transition year, 16. And I was like, I'm going to try make something really good out this year instead of not doing anything. And then I get that shock going into fifth year.
0: Yeah, where and you have to start do doing more. Yeah.
1: So I started Sonder and it was more, I didn't really see it going on longer than
0: transition year.
1: Yeah.
0: Like you were like going to have a project for the year.
1: Yeah. I was just going to do something fun and it wasn't like originally mental health. Like it was all, I was just doing like fashion and fun stuff and sharing stories about like friendship, like female friendships and stuff like that. And it kind of just grew from there. Like I done one and I really loved it and I fell in love with it. I love design and I liked the whole process of it.
0: I know, it's absolutely beautiful.
1: It's so fun. And I really loved it.
0: Like the actual design of it, it's like a Vogue magazine or a Grazia magazine. Like it's really well put together. Like
1: I love that. I didn't want it to look like a skill project. Mm-hmm. Like I wanted it to look that bit more professional. And that's when I discovered that I actually really liked doing all the graphic design and all that. And I never would have discovered that. And yeah, I done one. Loved it. I got really nice feedback and I didn't even put it online then. It was only really, I was just doing it with friends and in school. And then everyone was like, look, I think this is actually bigger than you think. And my mom was very like, you should just keep going with this. If you love it, like just keep doing it. I put it online and the response I got was unreal.
0: That's amazing. And then what made you then bring it to printing and posting it out to people?
1: So at the start, it was just like, I got like, I think 30 orders and it was just like, people in my skill, people that had wrote in it. And I was just, didn't have an online store or anything. I was like, look, just Revolut me the money there and I'll order them and send them, like I'll give them to you in skill. Like I wasn't posting or anything. And then,
0: so you were using the other students' stories as the content for the magazine?
1: Yeah. And then first time I done it, like I just broke even with the profits. Okay. Like I literally just broke even.
0: Did you understand all of that? Or did you even care about that at the beginning?
1: I didn't really care about that. Like it was more like a little project. Mm-hmm. And I wasn't really looking at it as anything more than that, if that makes sense. And
0: because it was giving you something to focus on.
1: Yeah, exactly. And then it was only when like I loved doing, like from first year, I done business studies and I fell in love with it. I really loved doing it and I loved business before then. But it kind of gave me that bit of foundation to be like, right, now doing my second one, what can I do now to actually profit off it?
0: Yeah.
1: And where do I want them profits to go? And am I going to keep them profits or am I going to donate them profits? And it came down to like, I learned how to do my website and got the right manufacturer and made sure everything was perfect. And I was at a point where I was like, I actually want to give back. I want to give this money back because this is the whole point of Sonder. I want to make a difference. And what's the way I can make a difference? Like money and providing them with a bit of funding where they can provide services to young people.
2: Yeah. And when you were creating this business and it was going to create, even though it's generating money and it's generating profits, you're giving it back, where did you get the help to understand where to find your manufacturers, how to do your website? Did anybody help you or did you just figure all that out yourself?
1: I was really interested in it. So it really helped me because like I had that drive, like I wasn't getting bored. And I wanted to do it on my own. I've always been a bit like very independent where like I kind of want to figure stuff out on my own. But I think I'm really lucky because I've grown up obviously in the age where I have social media and YouTube so accessible to me. And I was able to kind of look up stuff and really educate myself. But I think me figuring it out on my own, I've learned so much more than if I had of just been like, right, I'll just pay someone to do it for you.
2: Yeah. And what were the kind of supports? What did you think that was really important? What have you found important? I know your mom has been a massive support for you.
1: Yeah. I think like I did have an amazing support system around me. Like my mom and dad are amazing. I have amazing friends. I don't know how I would have reached as many people as I did without social media. I think that's been a really

0: I've kind of been posting like on social media since I'm quite young. Like I've always loved it. And I've kind of got used to, you get that bit of trolling now and then. Mm-hmm. But my mom always gave me the same advice, just block, delete them, block, yeah. delete them. And like, what are they going to do then? Like you just, if you like what you're doing, you love what you're doing, who cares what anyone else thinks of it?
1: Yeah, I think that's so important. Is that what yeah. you do be saying to the people that contact you from Sandra?
0: 100%.
1: What kind of messages do you get from your followers?
0: It really makes me feel like what I'm actually doing is doing something. Sometimes you can get me carried away and you're like, what am I even doing? But it all it takes that one message, like I'll get a few where it's like, you've really helped me and I really appreciate what you're doing and I think it's really important. And I love hearing from the people who are following me, because sometimes like it's hard to remember that like all these people, like these are real people, these all have their own lives. Yeah. And that is actually the meaning of Sandra. Like you're living, you're the main character of your own life, but everyone is having their own unique experience. So it really is the meaning, the whole meaning at the end of the day of Sunday.
1: That is. And where did you come up with the name actually?
0: So I was on TikTok scrolling. I saw this word and it was like the dictionary definition of it. And I was like, that's lovely. And I always kind of thought of it. And I was like, oh, when I'm older, I'm going to get a tattoo of that. Like, I love it. I love it. And then when I was thinking of names, I had a few names that I was throwing around and none of them were really
1: landing.
0: Like, yeah. None of them were sticking. And then I was like, this is Sandra. It explains exactly the message I want to give out to people and exactly the different, like the
1: way you want them to feel
0: exactly,
1: when they hear it.
0: Yeah. And it kind of captures the whole idea, the whole message I'm trying to send out.
1: Yeah. The essence of Sandra. And what do you see Sandra being in the future?
0: I really want to reach more people. I think it's really hard to kind of break through that wall and reach as many people as you can, and I'm delighted of how many people I've reached now, but I want to get to more young people. And
1: I don't post every day.
0: Okay. You know that I probably should post every day, but you know, I think I try to post as much as I can.
1: Yeah.
0: And I try to take as many, I jump on opportunities. Like as soon as I saw your podcast, I was like, right, I've nothing to lose.
1: Yeah,
0: like just send a message, you know what I mean? And I think that's gotten me a lot of things.
1: Yeah,
0: just jumping on stuff.
1: 100% believe. Like, because I think that what is the worst that can happen? They say no.
0: Exactly.
1: Yeah.
0: I've nothing to lose.
1: Yeah. And always ask, because if you don't ask, you don't get. Yeah.
0: Yeah.
1: And it's that positive mental attitude that you have that I think is going to bring your business forward. Like you were saying, you do baking also, you bake cakes.
0: It's
1: and
0: so
1: sell
0: random,
1: them.
0: Yeah.
1: I know, but you know, I think it isn't as random as you think, because people love to eat, and breaking bread or breaking cakes between people opens the conversations for people to be able to have a nice, healthy and warm conversation. It's always something that you give to somebody to make them feel better. So I think it does go hand in hand. And you were also saying to me that you're going back to college.
0: Yeah.
1: Are you looking forward to it?
0: I'm so excited. Like, I'm absolutely delighted. I've always wanted to go to college. I love school and I love learning. And I was dealt different cards to maybe other people. Mm-hmm. And I thought my life was over. Like, when I left school, I was like, right, my life's over now. Like, I'm not going to be able to go to college. I'm not following the traditional route. Like, what am I doing? But you know, not everyone is going to go on the same path in life. Like, if all you can do when things are thrown at you is find a different way.
1: When did you leave school?
0: I left school in fifth year.
1: Okay.
0: So just a few months ago. I was struggling a lot with my mental health, and I was just finding it really difficult, but I knew I wanted more, and I dealt with a lot of bullying from a young age in school. And I think a lot of young people have. And it's a hard thing to navigate, like.
1: Yeah. And I think that it's just not seen as bullying by some people.
0: Yeah.
1: And it's that words really hurt and they last and they make a difference to how you see yourself. I think that is such a strong message for you to have as a young woman in the world, that like words can hurt and
0: 100%.
1: They do cause problems in people's lives.
0: And I think that like the bullying is thrown around a lot. Like, you know, someone like you might be slagging your friends, messing, and you're like, oh, is that bullying me? But it's really deeper than that. And bullying, like, it can really throw your life in a whole different direction. Like, it threw my life in a whole different direction than I thought it would. I had a very clear path of what I was going to do. And in the past 6 months, it's all changed for me. But there's always other ways around it.
1: And I think that it's really important as a woman in business to be able to navigate the things that are going to happen in life that are going to, one,

0: really rock you personally and two, rock your business. And if you have that strong foundation of what is my passion, what's my purpose, I've got that North Star goal that I'm always going to head towards. And Sander is that for you.
1: Yeah, 100%. And I don't know where I'd be without Sander. I really don't. I think it's given me that purpose. And I think if any young person is listening and they feel like they don't know what they're doing, find your passion, find what you really love. And if you can turn that into something that's going to give you that sense of belonging, then that's amazing.
0: And I think that that's another thing that really struck to me in the beginning is that you started it to help yourself.
1: Yeah.
0: To do something to encourage yourself to be part of school in transition year. And it just grew from that. And it's actually become a really successful business. I seen your post there recently. You're going to the post office with laying down with all of these magazines that you're sticking in the post. And in an online world where everything is accessible online, yeah, to literally receive that book in the post must feel so unusual, but so special for people.
1: And a lot of people say that to me, why are you doing, like, who uses physical media anymore, really? Like, magazines are kind of going out of
0: circulation.
1: Use. Yeah. And I just wanted to do something completely different. Like, you see the online posts and a lot of times you just scroll past them. Mm-hmm. I wanted something that's like you can physically hold in your hand and you can see, you can feel the stories, you can see the picture and you can see the person's story. And I love that. Mm-hmm. Like, I really love that.
0: I am the queen of journaling. I have to write everything down. I have to have something on a piece of paper.
1: Yeah.
0: I think when you can physically read something and you can go back to it, like, I have magazines that are probably older than you now at this stage, books that are older than me even, that I can constantly go back to and take guidance from or inspiration from, because everything hits differently at different stages. Like you say, if you just scroll past something, you might remember it for 5 minutes, but you won't remember it in 5 years.
1: I think like a lot of stuff online gets buried. Like you can post. Sometimes a lot of it gets buried. I think with physical media, it's so nice to always have that. Mm-hmm. And I think it's just kind of, it sets it apart from other stuff where I kind of wanted something that would stand new. And I love that you can actually have the physical magazine and it's bringing print media back. And that's kind of what I wanted to do as well.
0: Yeah.
1: Get them off their phones. Because sometimes you need that little break off your phone.
0: Absolutely. It's so true. It's just that opportunity to step away from the phone and get lost in the stories. And tell us about your contributors. Like, because I know that you have some regular contributors that talk about different things. So what kind of information will they get in their Sander magazine?
1: So I really say, like, there's something there for everyone. And I done like a women's mental health and I done a men's mental health. And I was like, look, there needs to be something for everyone. Like, this is for everyone. Why should I just put it down into this is for men and this for women? Like, no. So I done the issue I just done there for everyone. There's messages from boys, girls. There's like beauty, there's fashion, mental health, sport, like everything you can find. And there's a lot of lovely stories from teen business owners as well.
0: Excellent. Give us a few of those stories.
1: So there's a lovely girl, she's nails. She's in Crumlin.
0: Okay.
1: And she wrote about like starting her business and she started very young doing her business. And I think it's really inspiring. And a lot of these young people who are sharing their stories, they share the parts that they did struggle and they did find it really hard. And I love that we do live in kind of generation now where people are more willing to tell their backstory.
0: Yeah,
1: and
0: it's the not good, just, the bad, the ugly.
1: Exactly. I say if someone went onto my Instagram, like, look at her lovely life. It is like the highlight reel. But it's lovely that a lot of people now, they're saying, I get all these lovely opportunities, but this is what I've dealt with and this is what I've struggled with to get here.
0: Yeah. And you know, the struggle is constant because every day there's a different thing that will come up. You could be having the best month ever and then something out of the blue, just a little comment or a little message and it just knocks your confidence for a couple of weeks and then you're back on the horse again.
1: Like, I wonder for them.
0: Do you, I know you have said that you have had trolling messages. Have any of them like left an imprint or made you stop and think, am I going to keep doing this?
1: Definitely. Like I do like ads, right? So they'd come up on a lot of people's feeds.
0: Yeah.
1: And do get a lot of trolling over that. And it's probably like, I think I've been quite lucky with like my personal page and with Sander that I don't get many trolls. Like an odd one now and then, but on the ads, there'd be a lot of trolls.
0: Okay.
1: And I think it did at first really, really bother me. This is horrible. Like I hate it. And it was kind of sticking with me and it was making me really upset. And I just felt a bit worthless.
0: Yeah.
1: And it kind of took me a while to be like, I actually love what I'm doing, and I love doing social media, and I love making these ads, and I really like what I'm selling.
0: Yeah.
1: So like,
0: and
1: why
0: really
1: wouldn't
0: believe
1: I?
0: In it.
1: I do. Yeah. I love it. So why would I ever stop? And I've always wanted to do social media from a young age.
0: Mm-hmm.
1: So if that's the, there's always going to be
0: a good and a bad,
1: exactly,
0: a yin and a yang.
1: Yeah. But for me, the good outweighs the bad.
0: Yeah.
1: So it wouldn't be worth me giving up over a few trials if it's actually what I want to do for the rest of my life, and it makes me feel fulfilled.
0: Yeah.
1: And I just kind of ignore them now. I try to just stay away from it.
0: Brilliant. And you know, when you're talking to the other teen business owners, do you give them any advice on how they can navigate their business trials and tribulations?
1: I think online there's like a really big thing of like, oh look, I'm 18 and look at all the success that I've gotten. But I think it's all right to like mess stuff up. Like the amount of times I've made a mistake on Sonder, or I've launched something and I've actually been like, wait a minute, maybe I should take this down. This isn't ready to go out yet. Like, I think don't rush it. And that's what I say a lot. Like, you're allowed to make mistakes. Yeah. Everyone's going to make mistakes, especially when you're starting a business and you're going to be your own boss. You're going to make mistakes because you're learning. And that's okay. Like, don't let it knock you.
0: Mm. I think patience is a big thing, especially in your age group, because a week in your life is probably like a year in my life, you know, like a week goes so fast, so many things happen. And it's like to realize that it's only been a week or it's only been a month since I've done X, Y, and Z, and look at how the growth has been.
1: Yeah.
0: And not expecting that, like it's been, not every video is going to go viral.
1: Exactly.
0: Like, yeah.
1: And it's really easy to put your self-worth on your business. And like, if your business isn't doing good, then you're feeling really like, what am I doing? And it can take a toll.
0: It's so intertwined. Yeah. Like, because your business and your personal life is one and the same.
1: Yeah.
0: It's like work is still part of your personal life. You still have to get up and go and do it. So yeah, it is part, you can.
1: It does. It takes a huge toll sometimes. But it's kind of being able to separate that. Like, this is my work, even though I'm my own boss.
0: It's your baby also. Yeah. Yeah.
1: You do feel like it's your baby.
0: Yeah.
1: But you also have to kind of take time to yourself and be like, you have to be able to detach that as well.
0: Yeah.
1: And take time to yourself.
0: How do you mind your own mental health now?
1: I really, really struggled with being able to separate work and play, basically.
0: Yeah.
1: And I really put a lot of my self-worth on Sonder. And if I made a mistake with Sonder, it was ruining my whole day. I wasn't able to function. But I think if you're a young person and you're really struggling with mental health, Jigsaw is an amazing day. Absolutely changed my life with their services.
0: Okay.
1: They have amazing mental health services. And I reached out to them. And it really kind of helped me come back and be like, I can separate this and I can kind of change it. And something that I took with me was I needed to have that time off my phone and find another hobby. And that for me is baking. Like, I love baking. That's like would be my kind of time away.
0: So I can get lost in it.
1: And it's
0: kind of a hands-on repetitive task as well. So you can do it kind of without kind of turning off your brain a bit. Yeah.
1: And I think what you said with journaling as well, I think that can be so amazing for young people, because sometimes at the end, I just need a brain dump onto a page and then you can sleep.
0: Do you know what it is for me? Is because sometimes when you say what's in your head to somebody, they don't forget it.
1: Yeah.
0: You know, whereas at least when you write it down on a page, it's gone off your head,
1: exactly.
0: It's gone to the paper and you've unloaded. It,
1: exactly.
0: Yeah.
1: I think it's so nice, because sometimes when you get into bed, you're just spiraling on and on and on. I think it's so nice to just have that before bed, close it, then you're grand. It's off your chest.
0: And do you do the same for your business then? Like, so looking after your mental health for you, do you have the same kind of thing for your business? Like, do you set goals and strategies for your business on a weekly or monthly basis?
1: Yeah, definitely. So I kind of, like, every time I'm doing a launch, so I've only done 4 launches now in the 2 years, because it does take me a long time to get them done. But every time I'm thinking about doing a new launch, I'm like, right, how many people do I want this to reach? Where do I want this to go? And who do I want to be in it? And like, they're like the main ones. And where do I want the money to go as well?
0: Yeah.
1: The profit.
0: And has the profits always gone to Pieta?
1: Yeah.
0: Okay.
1: Always.
0: And will it always go to Pieta, or will you partner with a different charity?
1: I love Pieta. I think they're amazing. Well, I think now I really want to give back to Jigsaw as well. Yeah. I think they're probably the biggest like mental health charities in Ireland. I think it's kind of nice to give them their funding, give them a bit of funding.
0: Mm-hmm.
1: because it is something that is quite underfunded, I think.
0: Absolutely.
1: Long waiting lists, because a lot of young people are struggling with their mental health and you don't realise how common it is.
0: Yeah. Oh, definitely, 100%.
1: Yeah. Like,
0: and I think as women in business as well, we all struggle at some point, as you say, like associating our own self-worth with the actual output of the business. And like, that's definitely part of your mental health. You have to be able to see it, address it, and have tools to move forward 100%. With it. And I think the tools that you talked about are really important, but it's how do you find those tools?
1: Yeah. Yeah, you have to kind of find stuff that you're really interested in. Whether that's like fitness or like, I actually, there's this big trend now where it's like, even with adults, like colouring.
0: Yeah.
1: Sometimes like it's real therapeutic and it's just finding something that's going to help you unwind. Do you know what I mean?
0: Find something that you enjoy that takes your mind off whatever the other bull that's going around in your head is. Talk the monkey voice, I call it. Or psycho Sarah, sometimes I call it as well.
1: Sometimes you do have to just be like, you start spiraling, you have to like bring yourself back. Like, I need to chill out. I need to kind of talk to yourself sometimes and be like, you're doing fine. Everything's fine. You need to take a step back. Because sometimes you can get caught up in, I want this, I want this, I want this. Mm-hmm. Sometimes you have to kind of look back and like, look at all the stuff I've already done.
0: Yeah. So what's next for Sander?
1: So I am going to college now. I'd love to do another issue. I do love doing it. And I want to reach more people, and it's reaching more people for me. Because I kind of feel like with Sander that I've hit a wall where I'm like, I've reached amazing people and I love it, but I want it to be big.
0: You want to go to hundreds of thousands instead of tens of thousands.
1: Yeah, exactly. And I think it's a really good tool that I kind of feel like it's a waste when it's not reaching.
0: Yeah, more.
1: Mm-hmm. Do you know what I mean?
0: So if you had one ask for our listeners today, what would that be?
1: That would be if you can share. I'm not asking for donations. I'm not asking to go buy it. All I care about is give it a share and kind of spread. If you're in a conversation where you're talking about mental health, bring it up. Like, that tool is there, and I do want it to be a tool where young people can use it.
0: And they can access it easy. Where can they find it?
1: So I'm on TikTok and Instagram. It's on their magazine, IRE. And I'm trying now to be really active on there.
0: Okay. And where can they buy the magazine, the physical magazine?
1: So the magazine, it isn't on sale anymore. I don't like a pre-sale.
0: Okay.
1: And
0: you do that through your social platforms?
1: Yeah.
0: Okay.
1: I done pre-sale and then I cut that off and I send the magazines out.
0: Okay.
1: So maybe I have got a lot of interest
0: there's
1: in
0: there's a
1: like
0: little
1: tidbit
0: launch. Of a little hack for people that are starting a business.
1: Yeah.
0: Do a pre-sale
1: exactly.
0: And then only sell what you've sold.
1: Because I think it's a really big, this is what I found in the first one, it's a really big commitment to ordering loads of stock.
0: Because
1: you're stressed, am I going to sell it? Am I going to make my money back? And it's a really big commitment, especially when you're young and you don't have a lot of money to start your business.
0: Yeah.
1: That's been a huge tool for me, doing a pre-sale. The money's coming in. You can order your stock. You have the money there.
0: Oh my days. There's lots of hacks there for anybody or any woman in business, any woman that wants to start a business and any young person who needs any help, they need to reach out to Michaela. So it's Sander IRE.
1: Sander Magazine IRE.
0: Sander Magazine. So Michaela, thank you so much for your journey and coming in to share it with me today. And you're so open and so honest. What you've achieved in such a short amount of time is remarkable. What stands out most is the purpose behind your work. Through Sander Magazine and Sander Spotlight, you are giving young people a voice, reminding them that they're not alone and showing them what is possible when they believe in themselves and have an idea. I've no doubt that this is only the beginning for you, and I look forward to seeing how Sander and your other businesses continue to grow, and I can't wait to hear how you get on in college. To everyone who's listening today, remember that you're never too young to, and you're never too inexperienced, and you're never too ordinary to start something meaningful. Sometimes the business who create the greatest impact begin with the person deciding on something that needs to be changed. If you've been listening to this episode and you want to hear more, it's Ladies Who Launch with me, Sarah Naylor, on Dublin City FM. We're here every Saturday at 11. Coming up next, we have Perfectly Imperfect Parenting with Dr. Mary O'Kane. And until next time, keep believing in yourself, keep supporting one another, and keep launching those ideas.

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1: Hi Dublin, it's the 3rd of August, Michael O'Kane here, and here's what happened on this day in music. In 1971, Paul McCartney announced the formation of his brand new group, Wings, with his wife Linda and former Moody Blues guitar player Denny Lane. In 1999, country music singer Patsy Cline received her star on the Hollywood Walk of Fame. Widely considered one of the most influential, successful, and acclaimed female vocalists of the 20th century, Cline has had numerous hits in her career, including Walking After Midnight, I Fall to Pieces, and 1963's Don Gibson track, Sweet Dreams. And lastly, on this day in 1987, Def Leppard released their fourth studio album, Hysteria, which fast became one of the best-selling albums of the decade. Selling over 20 million copies worldwide, the concept of the album was thought up by drummer Rick Allen, related to his incident earlier that year in a car accident, which had worldwide media coverage. If today's your birthday, you share with American singer Tony Bennett, who in 1955 had the UK number one single with Stranger in Paradise, and again in 1965 with I Left My Heart in San Francisco. In addition, you also share your birthday with vocalist and guitar player James Hetfield of Metallica, who in 1991 had the UK top 5 single with Enter Sandman. Hetfield was born on this day in 1963. I'm Michael O'Kane, and that's what happened on this day in music.
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2: Hey, this is Sydney. Can't keep track on the newest and best music? Don't worry. Let me show you the best new songs and albums that just came out. Let's give it a listen. Somber is back with his new song, My Body Isn't Ready. Somber talks about feelings of romance in the past, not being able to commit at the time, but is ready now, whilst also delivering us a very catchy chorus with his powerful singing.

Katy Perry is going back to her 2010s pop era with her new song, Watch It Burn. The song has Katy Perry setting fire to her past, and this idea of burning comes through in the heavy, grungy sounding guitars in the chorus. Love to see this from Katy.

0: we have Sam Smith with their new song, My Guy, a touching song about the person they love so much, their man. The song is slow and features light guitar plucking that gives the gentle feeling of love. Aww. 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

0: Good morning, everybody. My name is Carrie McMullen. You're listening to Community Chats on 103.2 Dublin City FM. This is the show where we delve into the communities of Dublin, some you might be familiar with, some you might never have heard of. This morning, we are looking at Replay, which is a brand new, first-of-its-kind street arts festival bringing the raw energy of authentic street culture to Parthenon Place in Tala on Saturday the 15th of August from 10 a.m. to 6 p.m. It's a free, all-ages event for young people, families, skaters, music lovers, and anyone curious about street culture, created to celebrate spontaneous youth creativity and reimagine how we use urban spaces. Across the day, the square will be transformed with skate and BMX showcases, roller skating, street art, rap, spoken word, dance battles, workshops, markets, and more. The festival is sponsored by South Dublin County Council and produced by Soft Productions with Noise Music. To tell us more, I'm joined by one of the people behind it all, Creative Director at Soft Productions, Natasha Duffy. Hi, Natasha. Welcome to the show.
1: Hello. Thanks for having me.
0: Well, it's lovely to have you on, and you are joining me today to chat about Replay, which is a new street arts festival landing in the heart of Tala to celebrate real street culture. So maybe, Natasha, can you just give us a bit of background to what Replay is and where the initial idea came from?
1: Sure, yeah. So Replay is a brand new street arts festival happening in Parthenon Place in Tala, which is a new event space that has been developed over the last couple of years. It's really exciting. It lives between the Civic, the SBCC Library, and We're Red, and it's just like brimming with activity. So this idea came about because a program out in South Dublin called Noise Music, which is run by Jerry Horn, has been running over the last couple of years, teaching young people how to DJ and make music. And he was looking for new ways to, I suppose, platform these artists. And while he was doing that, he was discovering that there was just this absolute wealth of talent surrounding the area, not just in DJing, but in beatboxing, rapping, hip-hop, artists, mural making, as well as a vibrant skate scene and roller skate scene that really developed over COVID. And so he was like, I think that this new event space, which is basically like a big concrete space but open, would actually be a perfect place to host something like this in the heart of Tala. So I work for Soft Productions. I'm a creative producer there, and I've been working with Jerry over the last number of years on a lot of different types of events, looking at inclusivity and accessibility at the heart of them. And we started to develop this idea, and it just grew from there. And so the event will be happening on the 15th of August. And in the weeks coming up, so we'll be running all these outreach days at skate parks across South Dublin. And through that, the community's just been building and building and building. So it's been really exciting.
0: Well, that's really brilliant to hear, like, that it's all kind of coming together into this fantastic festival space that's utilising a new space available to the community in Tala. Where did the name Replay come from?
1: So, oh my God, trying to come up with the name was the hardest part of the whole thing, I would say. We had so many different ideas, and we brainstormed lots and lots of different things, but what we did is we started to come back to like the real basics of the ethos of the festival, which was to basically look at getting people off their screens, off their computers, back out into social and civic space to just play again and to be around each other and for the good of their mental health, for the good of community, for the good of friendship. And so it came from that ethos of let's meet in real life and play, have fun. And then also, it was a little bit, you know, a lot of our young people throughout COVID, they didn't get a chance to socialize in real life because of the restrictions. So I suppose the Replay is coming from that. Let's get back out there. And we've seen over the community events that we've been doing over the last couple of weeks how successful that's been and how good it's been for everybody.
0: Oh, that's so brilliant. And the fact that it's such a broad culture, you know, street culture, and there's a lot of elements in it that you've mentioned there through noise, music, and there's the skating side, there's the music side, and there's the artistry side and everything. So what are the elements of street culture that you most wanted to highlight at the center of this festival?
1: Yeah, so the way it grew actually was fantastic. So we were starting from like a DJ beatboxing kind of street music place, and we've been building on that. But then we partnered with Tilly Halton from the Irish Skateboarding Association, and he also runs a magazine called Goblin Magazine. And he has been teaching at all our outreach days, teaching people how to skate. So on the actual day of the festival, there's going to be, we're building a half pipe in the square, and we're also building a big massive ramp. And he is going to, we're going to be doing skateboarding demonstrations from like really, really brilliant skateboarders all day long. But then we're also going to have an area where people who've never got up on a skateboard before can come along and learn in a kind of safe way. So skating was a big part of it. And then from that, I started to see this

0: in my 20s, a lot of street culture would have been kind of like more on the men and boys side, whereas what I can see at our outreach days and now what we're doing with our program is it's the gender balance is pretty much equal. Like there's as many women out there playing and getting up on boards as there are men, which has been really, really cool. And then finally, not finally, there's actually lots more, but we have been very lucky to be commissioned by South Dublin Arts Office to create a brand new mural for the festival because, as you know, kind of murals, work and graffiti work and street art is such a big part of it. And we're working with an artist called James Kerwin, who has been in this world for, oh God, 20, 25 years. And we've been designing a kind of sculpture with another artist called Ferdy McLaughlin. And he is going to be creating a mural specifically for the event that's going to live in the square over the weekend as well, which will be really, really cool. And then as part of that, we'll have live demonstrations on the day. And then kids can come along and give it a go, give it a try. So there's a lot of participatory elements at the festival. That's the idea, really.
1: Yeah, and that's a really cool element of it as well, because the nature of street culture is very, I suppose, casual and it's setting. It's people kind of hanging out in open spaces, but actually doing something. And we're seeing such an increase of that now in Dublin. Thankfully, there's been a bit more emphasis placed on giving people the opportunity to, if they're, you know, on the streets of Dublin and they're hanging about, giving them something practical to do so that they're, you know, using their mental skills, using their physical skills. So the fact that a good few of these activities are interactive and giving people attending the option to have a go, how important do you think that is in building this culture up and integrating it? And what are some of the activities, I suppose, that you think people should really have a try at least once in their life?
0: For sure, for sure. I think like what's really cool is like, I, again, like 20 years ago, it was nearly the opposite. You were just told not to hang out there, not to skate there, not to do art there, you know, whereas it's lovely to see that being encouraged and be like, no, we want to use our civic spaces to like kind of express ourselves in different ways. And I think that that's a big part of this. So yeah, on the day itself, there's going to, as I said, there's going to be demos and also chances to learn how to roller skate, how to skate. There's going to be also like a skills area, which I think is going to be really cool. So it's going to be, there's going to be like football skills. We have Charlie Shakespeare, who's like a Guinness World Record breaker of Keepy Uppers. And then we have a very special new event called the Keepy Uppers Challenge, which has been inspired by our president, Catherine Connolly. And it's a specific Keepy Uppers competition for women and girls. So that's going to be in our skills zone. So everybody, you can go there to the Instagram and you can sign up for that. Or you can come along on the day. But that's going to be really fun and really cool. And then we will have the library program also has K-pop dance classes for people who got the addresses. We're also hosting our neurodivergent friendly area in there, which I think will be really cool. And then they have zine making and poster making. So there's loads of like DIY kind of culture stuff that's going to be there that you can participate in, which will be great. And then, you know, for the young families as well, we have loads of cool retro games. So we partnered with the Clondalkin Men's Shed and they have been designing and building all the old carnival games that are going to be at the festival, which is really cool. So there's a real lovely intergenerational part of the festival as well.
1: Oh, that's so fun. And you know, the fact that it's community groups that are getting involved in this and you know, hopefully it does, as you say, bring about that intergenerational fun that the parents and the kids can have and the teens, you know, can have. And it's sort of learning that, you know, street culture in itself, it has developed over time. But there's something there that maybe a younger person can bond with an older person over, and a lot of learning that can happen between the generations there, which is really, really nice. And it sounds like you've definitely got a huge variety of different activities, you know, depending on what your areas of interest are, like whether it's doing something physical, whether you're really mad into football, or whether you're more into the creative skills based, wanting to learn how to take up a new hobby kind of side of things. So it's really great to dip your toes in. And then you've got a fantastic lineup of music as well, I believe. You've got some, you know, DJs and different acts. So how did you go about curating?

0: facing the musical side of Replay?
1: Yeah, so what's really exciting is we have both the DJs that have come up through the Noise Music Network. So I think our youngest DJ on the day is 10, which is really exciting. And we also have another DJ that's come up through the network called Sean M. And he has now DJed in Ibiza. He's DJed at Electric Picnic. He's been DJing everywhere. Like, and he came up through the Noise Music Program, and he's going to be DJing on the day. And then we have some really nice Afrobeat. We've got old school hip hop from DJ Audrey Lawless. And yeah, loads of, it's going to, like, the vibe is just kind of fun, summer, friendly energy. I think that's going to be really, really cool. We still have some surprise lineup stuff coming up next week, which I think people will be really excited. I wish I could stay today, but I can't. But yeah, there's some really, really nice new things coming up for next week that we're going to be announcing as well. So I think that would be awesome. But I talking to friends and family, like, the idea really is that we're creating an environment where people are interacting, you know? So if you come along with your kids, hopefully they'll make new friends. They'll play a game with somebody. They'll watch somebody play skateboard. They'll sit down and have an ice cream with another family, you know? It's really about kind of creating an environment where people have the chance to interact and community build and just leave the day feeling better than they arrived, you know?
0: Yeah, and it really is, you know, utilizing this new space and the way that you've described it, it's very open. So, like, even if you're kind of wandering near it, you might hear the sounds of music and excitement and see visually, like, all this activity happening and be kind of encouraged to wander over, which is what these public spaces really ought to be providing a bit more opportunities to do. And you've also got a few ambassadors as well, I believe, festival ambassadors. Can you tell us a little bit about who these people are and why they were a good fit for Replay?
1: Yeah, totally. So we have, I was talking earlier about Silly Halton. So Silly is the head of the Irish Skateboard Association and also runs Goblin Magazine. He's an incredible person. He has put so much work and effort into building up the skate community in Ireland, and he advocates on part of the skate community as well to, like, get new skate parks, build events, teach people skateboarding. He's been an incredible person to have involved, and we feel really lucky that he's come on board and he's really been guiding us in that respect. And then we have Finn Dempsey, and Finn is one of the DJs, and he also came up through the Noise Music Program, and he's going to be DJing on the day. And then we have Becky, and Becky is an awesome person. Becky is the first person to skateboard the whole of the Wild Atlantic Way. And she did it for suicide prevention. And she is now an advocate for, I suppose, women in kind of sports, mental health charities. She does a lot of different fundraising for these types of things. And in general, she's just, like, a really positive, awesome person. And she just saw the festival. We met her through Philly. And she was like, listen, anything that is utilizing these spaces where we can come together, I'm going to get behind, because I know how good it is for youth mental health to be able to go out and to, you know, and you know, a lot of this stuff that we're doing is alternative culture. So, you know, sometimes people who are maybe, like, into more traditional sports, like football or GA or rugby or whatever, there's, like, a lot for them out there. But there might not be as much for people who are into, like, I suppose, more alternative sports like skateboarding, roller skating. So she was like, having a specific thing that's really, really there for outside of it, she was like, I'm down, I'm there.
0: Oh, that's brilliant. And, you know, it is great to have that perspective of trying to make it as inclusive as possible. And the fact that you've worked with, you have so much collaboration on this, particularly with Noise, you know, in trying to bring the younger generation into this in a positive way, because I suppose there is still, and you've described the very positive side of street culture, and it is a very positive thing, but there are always, with anything, there's negative opinions and misrepresentations of it. And I think a lot of, you know, people miss the fact that it's about finding self-expression, you know, through creativity. Some people can misunderstand it or stereotype it as, you know, skate parks as being places where teenagers go to loiter and cause trouble, or you've seen all these movements for you, anti-graffiti, that's vandalism, but people don't understand what is art versus what is someone purposely trying to destroy a bit of property. So how do you hope that this festival will challenge some of those assumptions that some people have?
1: Yeah, I feel really kind of strongly about that, because I was definitely one of those youths. You know, I grew up in Navan, and there wasn't much going on for us. And we hung around. That's what we did, you know. We hung around under trees, or we hung around in different places. And it was all public spaces, but people would naturally be nervous of you, or they would think you're doing something wrong, when really all we wanted was somewhere to hang out together and chill and hang and play games and do different things, you know? So I relate to those young people, because I feel like I was like that. So I think it's an incredibly important piece of education for adults, actually, in that young people have as much right to exist in our civic spaces as adults do. And I think that this allows the adults come into the environment, look at the skaters, look at the roller skaters, look at the mural artists, you know, and you can't help but get a positive vibe off it. You just can't. And I really felt that over the outreach days that we were in Lucan just there on Saturday. We did an outreach day at the Dawkins Skate Park and Job's House. And we walked into the area and there's just a sense of camaraderie, you know? And people are high-fiving each other. How's it going, man? Da, da, da, da. And being there and being part of it and experiencing that culture for yourself in an environment, I think it's going to only be hopefully good for adults to see how vibrant and needed that kind of side of culture is. So that's my hope from it.
0: It only takes you standing kind of outside one of these areas for a few minutes and actually really absorbing what's going on. Like, you can walk past and just assume the worst. But if you actually look at what's going on inside a skate park or, the likes of that, it's a lot of people cheering each other on. Someone's trying a new trick, say, and people that they might only meet that afternoon once a week, say, at the skate park. They have this connection that, they could be doing anything else, but instead they're choosing to hang around with some like-minded people who are just cheering each other on. So hopefully this is going to kind of change some perceptions. And we are seeing a huge redevelopment of our Dublin spaces. These public spaces that, have been kind of left unattended for a while are now getting a bit of funding and being redeveloped into more community spaces. And what you're getting to do in Tala is sort of create a temporary, I suppose, vision of this by bringing in some temporary structures and showing what one version of Parthenon place could look like, on a given day. And one example of how a public space could be used in a very practical way. So how do you hope then, kind of showing an example of, it being used for street culture, how do you hope that this can be used in reimagining some of the spaces in Dublin that have still yet to be redeveloped? How do you hope that those who are responsible for redeveloping those spaces, what do you hope they will take from this and put into their reimagining of public spaces?
1: Yeah, I think that's a really good question. And first of all, absolute props to South Dublin County Council, because they're funding this, and because of that, the whole event is free. So there's no access blocks for people going to it and enjoying it for the day, So seeing that kind of public funding backing something like that is incredible, and it wouldn't happen without it. And so again, it's brilliant because, this is this open square and we were able to go in and I work as a festival designer and we were able to from scratch go, how do we add color and vibrancy to this place? So it's this blank canvas that can be used over and over and over again in loads of different ways. So they had a fabulous festival there 3 weeks ago called Subsounds, which is a youth music festival, and they had that in the place. They're now going to have, I think, some Halloween events. So they're exploring ways where this kind of canvas of space can be moved and changed to kind of I suppose, facilitate lots of different types of things. So, yeah, in terms of like developing spaces, one of the things I would always say is like, you know, there's this design, there's a design thinking around like follow the path that's already made. So in a lot of ways, what happens is people and artists are already creating these things with no money, no funding, no nothing. And they're working and they're creating spaces out of nothing, you know? So first of all, look and see what people are already doing, you know? What are people doing in communities where there's no funding, there's nothing happening? What spaces are they using? How can they be supported to start with, you know? Because that grassroots organization, you can't beat it. And it's a thing that's naturally emerging in an area or through a community. So I would always say, follow the people first, follow the community first, and then help them to build out from that, you know? I think that's really, really important part of the process. And then the other thing I would definitely say is, in terms of space, obviously people are working with architects and things like that. Work with event managers as well. I think that's really important for the councils. When you're building a space and you want events to happen, I know you'd be working with architects, but do work with consultants in festivals and events, like, you know, like what myself or other people. So we could be like, you know, there's so many things to think about. You know, when you're putting in a festival, you have to think about your trucks coming in with all your staging, all of your production needs, your health and safety, all of that stuff needs to be considered. So bring in the experts that know how to do that sort of stuff as well, I would say. So they would be my main two things. Follow the people in community and bring in the experts to help design the space.
0: Yeah, well, this seems like a wonderful piece of collaboration that's happened here, and hopefully a very good shining example for how festivals like this can go on forward. And it sounds like the space that's there, Parthenon Place, is being used in the way, you know, that's positively going forward, that is thinking of the community first and collaborating with the right people for that. So it sounds like it's going to be a fantastic day, especially for your families who want to go along and try it out on the 15th of August. So for people who are interested in attending the Replay Festival, Natasha, where is the best place for them to go to find out more information and figure out where they need to go on the day?
1: Absolutely. So they can go to our website, softproductions.com, which is softproductions.com, and there's a page just for Replay on that. But for more up-to-date live information, Instagram. There's an Instagram for Soft Productions, there's an Instagram for Replay, and there's an Instagram for Noise Music. So you can go on there, and we're updating every day. New artists. We're going to be doing a how to get there next week, so it'll give you all different information. We're working with As I Am as well, the charity, to do a neurodivergent friendly guide as well. That will be coming out next week or the week after. So really the Instagram is probably the best place to get all your live information. People can also contact us through the Instagram. We're constantly replying to messages and information, and we have people online basically all day long, every day. So if they have any questions about anything, they can ask us there and we'll get back. We usually get back within an hour or two. So that's another way.
0: Brilliant. Well, I want to thank you so much for joining me on the show today, Natasha.
1: Oh, it was a pleasure. It was really lovely to talk to you, and it was lovely to go a little bit deeper into it as well. I really enjoyed that.
0: Yeah, and you know, these community festivals, you know, that are really backed by community members and have so much community collaboration in them are really, really, you know, lovely ideas, because as you said, it's grassroots and it gives people a lot more accessibility into these different things than, you know, some other larger events would. So I really hope it goes really well and everyone who goes along the day enjoys it. But best of luck, of course, to you and all the rest of the team, and have a lovely rest of your day.
1: Brilliant. Thank you so much.
0: That was Creative Director at Soft Productions, Natasha Duffy, speaking about Replay, the brand new free all-ages street arts festival taking over Parthenon Place in Tala on Saturday the 15th of August from 10 a.m. to 6 p.m. Find out more about the festival and the full lineup at softproductions.com/replay. But that's all we have for today's show. We are back at the same time next week at 7 a.m. right here on 103.2 Dublin's City FM, when we may feature your community. 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And as always, if there's something happening in your community that you think I should cover on the show, you can get in touch with me at the email communitychats@dublincityfm.ie. So that's it from me. Have a lovely weekend, and I'll see you next time on Community Chats.

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1: Hiya, I'm Megan McCrory and this is Loving and Listening Live, your go-to guide to the hottest live concerts in Dublin. Leaving the best till last, the final month of summer is throwing everything it's got at us, hit after hit. Let's kick it off slow with Joji on his Solaris Global Arena Tour. Known for consistently reinventing himself, he promises his fans a world of Joji they haven't seen before. Now speed it all up with his support from the groovy Tommy Richmond. It is going to be a $1 million concert, baby. Playing 3 Arena, August 11th. Now let's keep the groove going. Coming up next, we got The Prodigy. Bringing back their Warriors Dance experience to your doorstep with completely brand new production, along with Carl Cox and Mr. David Ram Jam Rodigan, playing Emma August 20th. Followed by No Introduction Needed, The Weeknd on his After Hours Till Dawn tour. As seen from previous tour shows, be ready for stunning visuals and big hits like Starboy, Dawn FM and much more. Playing alongside Sir Cartier, Cash Carty, ring the bells? Yes, Playboy Carty. Both playing Croke Park, August 22nd and 23rd. I don't know about you, but I don't want to miss a single one of these gigs. I'm Meg, and that was Loving and Listening Live.
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5: Hello, good morning, and happy bank holiday to you all. I hope you had an absolutely fabulous weekend. I definitely did. And I'm delighted to be joining you here in studio today at 7 a.m, which it is now, until 10 a.m. I can't speak. I'm going to be doing no traffic updates for you today, unfortunately, but I will be playing some absolutely banging tunes. And we're going to start with an absolute banger, of course. This is Van Morrison with Moondance. Good morning.

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1: I've heard people say that too much of anything is not good for you, baby. But I don't know about that. 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

0: back.
1: Shawn Mendes with There's Nothing Holding Me Back here on Dublin City FM. And before that, you heard Can't Get Enough Your Love, Babe. Barry White, what a tune. Absolutely love it. I'm going to play one of my favourite artists next because I have to, and it's for me, but I know you'll love it too. It's David Bowie with Starman. Get in contact with me. Let me know what you got up to over the weekend. I'm dying to hear and find out the crack.

I love that song. It's actually, it's a great shout for a karaoke song if you're ever doing a little duo with somebody. Such a banger. That was Estelle with Kanye West, American Boy. And before that, Don't Believe a Word by Thin Lizzy. Loads more music coming up. I'm going to play some Elton John next. Look in here, we have it jam-packed. We've got Dermot Kennedy, Billy Joel, Miley Cyrus. In the second hour, we've got Bruce Springsteen, everyone that you know and love here on Dublin City FM. But as I said, next up, this is Part-Time Love, Elton John.

0: Erica here with your latest showbiz update on Dublin City FM. A new Abbey Road photography exhibition is set to open in London, which will explore almost a century of music history. While the Abbey Road recording studio is synonymous with the iconic band The Beatles, it has also hosted other well-known musicians. There will also be an opportunity to see photographs of items from the Abbey Road collection, which have never been exhibited before. This includes handwritten documents by Abbey Road, and other items such as the hitmaker Nile Rodgers' 1960 Fender Stratocaster guitar, which was also used on a series of hits including David Bowie's song Let's Dance. The exhibition will celebrate the photographers who have shaped the music industry and culture, with Abbey Road saying the exhibition is a reflection on how music photography not only captures moments of creation, but shapes how music is seen, felt, and remembered in our own lives. In film news, rave reviews have landed online as Spider-Man: Brand New Day hits theaters worldwide this week. Following its US premiere, the fourth film starring Tom Holland as the iconic web-slinger is expected to swing its way across the Atlantic and hit Irish theaters on July 29th. The movie consists of an estimated runtime of 2 hours and 30 minutes and a star-studded cast, including its new additions, John Bernthal, Sadie Sink, and Mark Ruffalo. Set 4 years after the events of Spider-Man No Way Home, the world has forgotten Peter Parker's existence due to Doctor Strange's spell, now anonymously protecting New York City and investigating a new threat. Parker must also discover the changing and alarming mutations in his abilities. Being publicly regarded as a triumph by fans of the franchise, the film centers a reportedly grounded take of the character, with critics stating that Tom Holland has never been better in his portrayal as the world's friendly neighborhood Spider-Man. Speaking of film, Glasgow will once again be transformed into Gotham City for the latest filming of Batman, which will begin next month. Directed by Matt Reeves, starring actors such as Robert Pattinson, Colin Farrell, Jerry Wright, and Andy Serkis, the film is the follow-up to Reeves' 2022 film, The Batman, which took in more than $700 million at the global box office. Batman 2 is set to be released in 2 years' time, with Glasgow doubling as the place for filming fictional Gotham City. Notably, Christopher Nolan's film The Dark Knight Rises, The Flash, as well as the previous Batman, was filmed there. That's the latest showbiz news update from me, Erica, on 103.2 Dublin City FM.
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Dermot Kennedy Turnstile. He is having a year and a half. He did two back-to-back gigs there in the Aviva. The first act to ever actually do so. First solo act, sorry, I should say. So he's killing it. He's always been killing it, to be fair. But that was his track, Turnstile. I'm going to play some Billy Joel next. This is Uptown Girl. And after that, some Miley Cyrus.

Robin, with every heartbeat, she just doesn't miss. Like, oh, I seen she brought out C-Matt at her last gig in the Three Arena, which looked amazing. C-Matt is obviously fastly becoming the Queen of Ireland. So she recognises talent, which I like very much. How was everybody's weekend? I know Altogether Now was on. I had the biggest FOMO of my life. I wish I was there. It looked so good. Let me know who you went to see. The lineup was insane, obviously. But it's kind of, we're coming to the end of festival season, unfortunately. We still have Electric Picnic to come, which is very, very, very fast approaching. But yeah, let me know who you've seen and... yeah, get in contact with us on Instagram or you can text us in. But yes, next up we have The Temptations. This is Get Ready.

Paolo Nutini. Honest to God, I think he took over my teens, I have to say. I just loved every single song of his. And a friend of mine actually met him in a bar in Glasgow, and he was so lovely. He was just up for having the chats, and he actually like bought their drinks and bought their dinner. So he seems like a really chill guy. But it's been a while. I'd love a gig of his, actually. I think that'd be... That should definitely be on the cards for 2027. If you're listening, Paolo, come on. Where's the gigs? Come on. Now, before that, we had San Diego Song by the Coronas. And I also just realised that just before I was saying get in contact, and I never actually told you what the number was, which is very, very silly of me. But you can text in at 087 179 1032. And of course, we're on all the Instagram handles. You can get me, myself, Megan McCrory, or I'm on Lovin' and Listening Live and just Dublin City FM. And I'll be there to see what you get up to. Next up, we have Bruno Mars with David Guetta. This is Versace on the Floor, which I love. And after the break, we'll be coming in with some Bruce Springsteen. Don't go anywhere.

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0: And

Go on, Brucey. That is Bruce Springsteen with Hungry Heart. And welcome to the second hour here on Love and Live. I nearly said Loving and Listening Live, didn't I? Here on technically Live Drive on Dublin City FM. I'm here till 10. It's me, Megan McCrory. And yeah, the time's flying. This morning's gone so quick. But yeah, I was asking you what you got up to over the bank holiday weekend. A lot of people were chilling, which is absolutely well deserved because it's been a busy couple of weeks. And with the weather being so beautiful as well, a lot of people just want to chill out and enjoy the vibes. So delighted, just had a ball. It was also Summer in Dublin, which is run by Dublin City Council. That was on over the weekend. Looked absolutely fabulous with food and drink markets and just a really nice, good vibe. Very, very cool. Loads more music here for the next 2 hours. Next up is Macklemore and Ryan Lewis with Can't Hold Us.

Oh, Dolores O'Riordan. Oh my God, that was the Cranberries with Dreams. She was just an icon, an absolute legend. That song came out in 1992, would you believe? And obviously it's iconic and it's so popular, but then when it kind of featured on Dairy Girls, it kind of had another little resurgence, which is very, very cool. But love that song. Next up, he was here a couple of weeks ago and did a fantastic gig in Marley Park, I believe. It is Teddy Swims, and this is Bad Dreams.

Paddy Casey, Saints and Sinners. I'd like to dedicate that one to my brother, actually, because he loves that song and he loves Paddy Casey. So there you go, Kian, that one's for you. Before that, we had Lady Gaga and Ariana Grande with Rain On Me. Ariana Grande's back. She's made a comeback. I seen she was doing one of her gigs. I can't actually remember where it was, but she was like doing a little wave goodbye and she was giving a little nod to Glinda, which was very cute. So it's nice that she's kind of entering into her new era while still giving homage to her characters. Very, very cute. We've got some Irish music next. We're sticking with the Irish guys. This is Gavin James with Bitter.

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1: 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Can't keep track on the newest and best music? Don't worry, let me show you the new best songs and albums that just came out. Let's give it a listen. Madonna is back in the spotlight after her smash performance at the World Cup halftime show. This track is called Dance Terra. If you missed it, the Queen of Pop dropped this song off her new album at the beginning.

Gracie Abrams finally dropped her new album, Daughter from Hell. This song is Look at My Life, an intricate song about looking fine on the outside but falling apart on the inside.

0: Teddy Swim's new song, Breakup in Reverse, has arrived. Teddy Swim has written a powerful breakup ballad with this song, reflecting on a relationship gone by. 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

Unreal. I don't even want to talk over this. Oh, love it. That was Carole King with I Feel the Earth Move, a legend. I'm going to play next. This is Boyzone. Let me know, do you prefer Boyzone, Westlife, or Boyzone?

Simply the best, and she is simply the best. That is Tina Turner with The Best. How many times did I say The Best there? Another one. Haha, there you go. Before that, we had Bam Bam with Camila Cabello and Ed Sheeran. I tried to practice saying that for so long, because I had to say it in a video for social media, and now I have it. Camila Cabello. See? No, I need to practice more. Next up, we have some ELO, and the texts were coming in, and a lot of people were saying Boys Life. So I have to pick Boys Life next. I'm worried about you guys.

When Love Takes Over, David Guetta and Kelly Rowland. I remember dancing in the club to that song, and that was a long time ago, because you won't see me in the club. I will tell you that. We're approaching the final hour. Can't get over how quick this morning is going. Hope you're having a fabulous bank holiday Monday, and that you're resting up and having a beautiful morning before you enter another probably crazy, crazy, crazy week. But thank you so much for sticking with me, and I've loads more tunes coming. So don't go anywhere. I know I keep saying that, but please don't.

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Oh, we're up and at it now, guys. It is 9 o'clock here on Dublin City FM. The coffee's kicking in and is the sun shining? I can't really tell from where I am right now, but hopefully it is wherever you are. That was Where Did You Go? Jax Jones and MNEK. I think that's how you say it. I don't know. I'm going to play Years and Years and Galantis next. This is Sweet Talker. And yeah, another hour of some gorgeous music. Don't go anywhere. Again, I said it again.

gorgeous vibes here on Dublin City FM. Bob Marley, Sun is Shining. Before that, we had Take My Breath, The Weeknd. Bob Marley's son, Julian Marley, just played last Thursday, I think it was, in the Academy. Very cool. And another legend, of course. Next up, we have The Emotions, Best of My Love. And then we've got some Rihanna. Come back with some music, please.

Hit Me Baby One More Time. That was Britney Spears. We were actually chatting about her last week on Live Drive, myself, Helen and Stephen. And Helen was telling us that she's kind of, like, we all know the Instagram videos, and she's kind of iconic for them, to be honest. But she's kind of going a different route. She's going to be doing some arts and crafts and doing a bit of grounding. But I made a point of, like, that poor woman, she just didn't really have a childhood. So maybe she's connecting to her inner child. So good on you, Britney Spears. Love it. And before that, we had Bay City Rollers with Bye Bye Baby. And before that, Rihanna, Shut Up and Drive. I was going to say it's a good Live Drive song, but it's quite aggressive, actually. We don't want you to shut up. Like, we love you. Get in contact if you would like to. I'm here for another half an hour or so. So let me know what your thoughts are on Bank Holiday. I'm going to play this before the break. This is Cake by the Ocean. And then I'm back with some Calvin Harris.

0: Hello, I'm Meg, and this is Loving and Listening Live, your go-to guide to the hottest live concerts in Dublin. 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Save your voice, because this type of gig, you'll definitely lose it, with hits like My Own Summer, Change, and so many more. Playing on the 25th of August in IMMA. 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Big applause to you. Come and support these rock legends here at Croke Park on the 30th of August. Closing off with the last gig of the summer, it's Bailey Zimmerman. The country superstar is bringing all the brown boots together with his Different Night, Same Rodeo tour. If you haven't practiced your steps already, you're running out of time. Playing the 3 Olympia, August 31st. Now, that is a way to finish this year's summer. Which gigs are you going to? Let me know and message us on Instagram. I'm Meg, and that was Loving and Listening Live.
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0: 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Welcome back. It's me, Megan McCreary, here on Dublin City FM for another half an hour. And I promise I have some brilliant tunes to bring you into the end of the show. But you are absolutely spoilt rotten today on the bank holiday, because the lineup is chef's kiss. After me, we have Stephen Daly. Then we have Quiva Birmingham, Lonesome Highway, Sound of the 70s, Debbie Allen is on from 4. We have The Absolute Game. We have John Barker for Tilt at 8. Alternative Monday, Best of Irish from 11. And from midnight, we have After Midnight. So listen, you just leave the radio on all day and just enjoy the crack. As I said, I have Calvin Harris.

Oh, nothing does compare to you, Sinead O'Connor. Oh, what an absolute legend. Incredible. And a fabulous Irish musician who we're very, very proud of. And I'm going to play back-to-back Irish music here on Dublin City FM. I have The Script next with The Man Who Can't Be Moved. And fair play to Danny, who's been calling out and making moves and taking action on the whole AI music takeover. So I love that, giving a voice to people who are having their music taken from them. Well, yeah, used against their own wills, you know. So, big ups to Danny from The Script. This is The Man Who Can't Be Moved.

The Doobie Brothers, What a Fool Believes. I love that song. It's just such a good vibe. And before that, we had a triple actual Irish play. We had Codeline with Ready. This is it, guys. This is my last link of the show. I'm going to be back on Wednesday with the Live Drive gang, so you'll have to miss me tomorrow. But yeah, Live Drive is back tomorrow morning from 7 a.m. to 10 a.m. And we'll be there to give you all your traffic updates in Dublin City. But thank you so much for joining me. I really, really appreciate it. And I hope you have a beautiful rest of your day. Closing out the show, this is Edge 17, Stevie Nicks. Bye.

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2: Hey, good morning. Happy Bank Holiday Monday. It's Stephen Daly here, and we are taking you through until midday with some super tunes to soundtrack the August Bank Holiday in the city. Hopefully, you've had a great one so far, whatever you've been up to. And of course, you can let us know if there's something you'd like to hear on 087 179 1032. Lizzo and the Bluebells on the way. We kick off, though, with something very Spanish sounding, something very summery from Shawn Mendes, singing for the Señorita. It's Dublin City FM.

Dublin City FM, playing more of the music you love. It's Lizzo's Good As Hell on Good Morning Dublin, your Bank Holiday Monday special. Stephen Daly here. It's all about the biggest tunes in town for Bank Holiday Monday morning. Hang on for the Killers after the Bluebells. Yeah.

0: answer.
1: Brandon Flower is hard at work on a brand new solo album, which we're really looking forward to hearing. But the finest of the Killers, the biggest indie band of the century so far on Dublin City FM. 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David Bowie, reliving the golden years on Dublin City

0: even though the month has only just begun, could definitely do with an extra dollar or two to keep me going. It's going to be a busy few weeks ahead. Alo Black on Dublin City FM. It's Good Morning Dublin, your bank holiday Monday special. Stephen Dady here with more of the music you love. Eurythmics teaming up with Aretha Franklin in just a second. Shakira on the way too. And a classic from Stevie Wonder coming up next.
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2: Hi Dublin, it's the 3rd of August. Michael O'Kane here, and here's what happened on this day in music. In 1971, Paul McCartney announced the formation of his brand new group, Wings, with his wife Linda and former Moody Blues guitar player Denny Lane. In 1999, country music singer Patsy Cline received her star on the Hollywood Walk of Fame. Widely considered one of the most influential, successful and acclaimed female vocalists of the 20th century, Cline has had numerous hits in her career, including Walking After Midnight, I Fall to Pieces, and 1963's Don Gibson track Sweet Dreams. And lastly, on this day in 1987, Def Leppard released their fourth studio album, Hysteria, which fast became one of the best-selling albums of the decade. Selling over 20 million copies worldwide, the concept of the album was thought up by drummer Rick Allen, related to his incident earlier that year in a car accident, which had worldwide media coverage. If today's your birthday, you share with American singer Tony Bennett, who in 1955 had the UK number one single with Stranger in Paradise, and again in 1965 with I Left My Heart in San Francisco. In addition, you also share your birthday with vocalist and guitar player James Hetfield of Metallica, who in 1991 had the UK top five single with Enter Sandman. Hetfield was born on this day in 1963. I'm Michael O'Kane, and that was what happened on this day in music.
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one of the true music greats, Stevie Wonder, just called to say I love you on Good Morning Dublin. You're listening to Dublin City FM, playing more of the music you love at Soundtrack and Bank Holiday Monday morning in the city with some great tunes. The lady who was the star of the World Cup halftime show just a couple of weeks ago, Shakira, coming up in just a second, and also a lady who played at the Ivy Gardens in Dublin just a couple of weeks ago as well. Hang on for Emily Sande. First though, Eurythmics, Aretha Franklin on Dublin City FM.

proper treat for music fans a couple of weeks back at the Ivy Gardens as Emily Sandé took to the stage with the brilliant James Morrison. If you were there, I hope you enjoyed the gig. By all accounts, it was absolutely fantastic. It's Stephen Daly here on Dublin City FM. We're playing some great songs to soundtrack Bank Holiday Monday morning in the city. How about this from Whitney? I want to dance with somebody, but go right ahead. It's Dublin City FM.

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Stephen Daly here, another hour of cracking songs lined up just after 11. And plenty of room on the playlist if you'd like to hear something as well. 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
3: 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Stephen Tady with you for the next 60 minutes, and we've got some great stuff ahead. B.O.B. and Hayley Williams, the guy who's had a really busy 2026 so far. Bruno Mars coming up too. And another fella who is always seriously popular every time he pops up in Dublin. Hang on for Pitbull in just a mo. 80s tune to kick off this hour though from Wham. I'm Your Man. 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

Dublin City FM, playing more of the music you love, and a guy who gets so much love every time he comes to this city of ours, including at Marley Park just a couple of weeks ago. Pitbull teaming up with Usher. DJ Got Us Falling In Love. Where are you dressed up in your bald cap and your suit? You can let us know on 087-179-1032 this morning. B.O.B. and Hayley Williams coming up right after the guy who's got a hectic rest of 2026 ahead, touring his brand new record. Here's the song from it. It's Bruno Mars, I Just Might, on Dublin City FM.

Dublin City FM, playing more of the music you love with America and Ventura Highway. 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

0: Hey, this is Sydney with Just Press Play. Stop endlessly scrolling for what to watch and let me guide you to the best that's coming to your streaming services this month. The Dink is a new comedy about pickleball starring New Girl star Jake Johnson. Jake's character Dusty is a washed-up tennis player coaching young kids at a country club. Desperate to get his father's approval, he tries to master the sport he hates most, pickleball. You can watch this right now on Apple TV. On November 13th, 2022, four University of Ohio students had their future stolen from them and their killer walked free for weeks. The Idaho Murders, a college nightmare, tells the story of an infamous murder that occurred on the campus grounds, with unprecedented access to footage of a case that forever changed Moscow and Idaho. You can watch this on Netflix July 29th.
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0: The bombing
1: day.
0: Of Pan Am 103 is a docudrama that follows
1: at
0: the events
1: Dublin City
0: of the Pan Am flight
1: we offer you
0: that
1: the
0: exploded over the small Scottish town of Lockerbie,
1: Dublin
0: killing 270 people. What followed was the largest murder investigation in the history of
1: really
0: Scottish policing.
1: Out.
0: The show features sex
1: today.
0: Education
1: Email
0: star Connor Swindle and arrives on Netflix July 29th.
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Dublin City FM playing more of the music you love. Big dance anthem from Zara Larsson. It's On My Love. Stephen Dady here. We're bringing you some great music for Bank Holiday Monday morning, and hopefully you've had a great weekend so far, whatever you've been up to. Don't forget, Love every Friday night sorted for you here on Dublin City FM. Dublin Love with Michelle Costello is back this Friday to kick off the weekend with some chilled out tunes. And we've got some great stuff to come too from Barry White and the Shapeshifters. After this, from Katie Tunstall, Black Horse and the Cherry Tree on Dublin City FM.

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1: I've heard people say that too much of anything is not good for you, baby. But I don't know about that. 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It doesn't seem to me like it's enough.

Dublin City FM, playing more of the music you love, and that's guaranteed to have you smiling this morning. Barry White, Can't Get Enough of Your Love on Good Morning Dublin. It's your Bank Holiday Monday special. Stephen Daly here. Sister Sledge, George McRae, all on the way as we take you through till midday, right after the Shapeshifters and Billy Porter, finally ready on Dublin City FM.

Love that so much. George McRae, Seriously Smooth with Rock Your Baby. It's Good Morning Dublin. Stephen Daly here on Dublin City FM. We're playing more of the music you love with great tunes all across Bank Holiday Monday. 087 179 1032 and at Dublin City FM on social media if there's something we can squeeze in for you before we go at midday. Joel Curry and Tom Grennan on the way right after some great advice. Shut up and dance. Just do it already. Here's Walk the Moon.

Wrapping up your bank holiday special, Good Morning Dublin. It's been all about the music today, but plenty of great conversation ahead tomorrow from 10 a.m. as we kick off a brand new week in the city. We will catch you then. Enjoy the rest of your bank holiday. Loads more great music coming up after midday, but we're leaving you with the King of Pop, Wanna Be Starting Something, from Michael Jackson. This is Dublin City FM. Have a great rest of your day.

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1: Hi Dublin, it's the 3rd of August. Michael O'Kane here, and here's what happened on this day in music. In 1971, Paul McCartney announced the formation of his brand new group, Wings, with his wife Linda and former Moody Blues guitar player Denny Lane. In 1999, country music singer Patsy Cline received her star on the Hollywood Walk of Fame. Widely considered one of the most influential, successful, and acclaimed female vocalists of the 20th century, Cline has had numerous hits in her career, including Walking After Midnight, I Fall to Pieces, and 1963's Don Gibson track, Sweet Dreams. And lastly, on this day in 1987, Def Leppard released their fourth studio album, Hysteria, which fast became one of the best-selling albums of the decade. Selling over 20 million copies worldwide, the concept of the album was thought up by drummer Rick Allen, related to his incident earlier that year in a car accident, which had worldwide media coverage. If today's your birthday, you share with American singer Tony Bennett, who in 1955 had the UK number one single with Stranger in Paradise, and again in 1965 with I Left My Heart in San Francisco. In addition, you also share a birthday with vocalist and guitar player James Hetfield of Metallica, who in 1991 had the UK top 5 single with Enter Sandman. Hetfield was born on this day in 1963. I'm Michael O'Kane, and that was what happened on this day in music.
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Hello and welcome to A Lonesome Highway Show with myself, Stephen Rabbit, and Eilish Boland. And this one comes about an interesting... I was going through some of my old files and I found a copy of Lonesome Highway, end of year copy from 1999, where I listed my top 10 albums of that year. And what we're going to do today is look back and play those top 10 albums in reverse order up to number one. Eilish is with me and she doesn't know some of these artists, so we're going to talk about the tracks and their relevance to maybe today. Do they sound good today still? I think the choices were pretty good. And we're going to start with a guy called John Randall. This was an album that he released called Willin, and this is a track called and listen to the lyrics of this because it's quite interesting. Mentions Graham Parsons in it. It's called Breaking the Rules.

0: That's the sound of John Randall and Breaking the Rules from the album Willing. What did you think of that one? I know you have that album yourself.
1: Yeah, it's one of the few of these selections that I do actually have, but I haven't listened to that album in years. I must go back to it. It's just superb, isn't it? He's got all the greats, the bluegrass people on that.
0: That's what I thought. It's marketed as country, yet you've got John Cowan, Sam Bush,
1: Jerry Douglas,
0: everybody on it.
1: I think it's a bit unusual too for those days, because John Randall co-produced that, and I think he wrote all the songs on the album, and I would say he had control over the sound as well a lot.
0: Yeah, no, he was on A&M, or not A&M, he was on...
1: that one is on Grapevine, but I'm not sure who they
0: Well, it came out, yes, it came out on an American label originally called Eminent Records. That was... that I think Steve Earle's manager is involved with on it. But yes, it's as you say, it's got that great sound. I mean, it's got the wonderful Harry Stinson from the Fabulous the Pearls is playing drums on it. It's something, a sound we don't hear that often anymore. That kind of mix.
1: And it really was, you know, as we were talking about earlier, it was sort of the earlier Americana was much more country flavored, as you say. That's what it was, but that's another discussion.
0: Indeed it is. And now another act that you do know as well, and this is Jim Lauderdale and Ralph Stanley with the Clinch Mountain Boys, and their first album together, I Feel Like Singing Today. I never got to see Ralph Stanley with Jim, but I did see Ralph Stanley. He played in Dublin, and he played with Paul Birch.
1: Really?
0: So he did a full set with his band. He was headlining, and they were supporting him on a couple of acts.
1: Oh, right. I saw Jim with Ralph on at Merlefest. Oh, just amazing.
0: So, yes, indeed.
1: Yeah, let's have a listen.
0: And this is
1: it,
0: one of a great track. Yeah. It's a very short track. It's only 2 minutes and 8 seconds, but it really feels, you know, it says, its title tells you what it's all about. It's called I Feel Like Singing Today.

0: That's Jim Lauderdale and Ralph Stanley, a title track of their album I Feel Like Sing Today. It's funny, Eilish, both John Randall and Jim Lauderdale both came up through bluegrass and moved on.
1: Yes, from that point. You can hear it in those tracks. John never made it commercially, I think, really, did he?
0: No, he's become a producer and writer more than anything else.
1: He currently
0: has a I think it's called Big Loud Texas, which he set up with John Ingram and Brenda Lambert. That's a thing that he works on very much today.
1: Okay.
0: His last album he released, I think something in 2021, he released an EP called Neon Texas. So I think he still has ambitions to play every now and then and record.
1: Yeah, I think he's happy enough doing what he's doing. He didn't make it big, so what? He's always been a multi-instrumentalist and, as you say, producer. And he's had a lot of success with songwriting as well.
0: Yeah, so and the funny thing is going through my top 10, Jim Lauderdale's name appears quite a few times, either as a writer, a backup singer, or an artist himself. So he was very much a part of that scene. And he's still the most prominent of these artists around today.
1: Yeah, and did you notice the difference in his voice? I suppose that's going back 26, 27 years.
0: Yeah.
1: His voice has really deepened a lot for the better, I think, over the years. He was barely recognisable, really, when you...
0: Certainly he was closer to the High Lonesome Sound than he is today.
1: But he still very much
0: releases the bluegrass albums every two or three albums. He does a bluegrass one.
1: And he's working with the Poe Ramblin' Boys a lot. And
0: as a band to work through.
1: Yeah.
0: Now, we need to talk about that era of music. It was kind of, I think the neo-country began to emerge in the 80s and the 90s. People like Dwight Yoakam came around in the late 80s, sort of Randy Travis.
1: Your favourite, of course.
0: So they were very much prominent artists doing what they did. And they kind of led to this resurgence. And then the alt-country thing, which was basically people with a little bit more grit and more edge who were interested probably more in old time and old country than they were in bluegrass. Although a lot of them, bluegrass was the music they played when they were young kids before they became punks or whatever it might have been. But the next artist is one who's been still around, still a producer, still making some very good records, and that's a guy, Buddy Miller. And this was an album he recorded called Cruel Moon. And this track, Love Match, was one I have on an album by the actual writer of the song, who's Paul Kinnearly, who was married to Emmylou Harris for a time. Yeah, and the producer and the writer. And this features the co-vocal here is by Steve Earle. So let's give this one a listen. This is Buddy Miller and Love Match.

0: Buddy Miller from the album Cruel Moon and the track called Love Match. The vocals there, I thought, were very well matched. Buddy Miller and Steve Earle, they actually sound like, you know, similar tones to the whole thing.
1: Yeah, yeah. I mean, those guys were all, I mean, what an amazing place Nashville must have been in those years, the end of the end of the century. And yeah. Luckily, they're all still with us, except poor old Ralph Stanley, of course. But you know the story, I'm sure you do, and it's well known about Jim Lauder, the connection with Jim Lauder and Buddy Miller. Jim moved into Buddy and Julie's house. Had a bedroom there and he never left. So he was meant to just move in temporarily while he had no place to live when he moved to Nashville from California, I think. And he never left. And there's also a great story about there was a possum living in his wardrobe, apparently, and he just ignored it. But I think he eventually did get his own place and move out. But he was with them for absolute years and it used to be a running joke between them.
0: Yeah, I think as well that, as far as my memory, I'm just thinking about it now, both Buddy and Jim were in a show in New York, in a production Pump Boys, I think was called.
1: Right,
0: and they were both in that and they worked together in that. And they worked together quite a lot. I mean, I saw Buddy with Jim on a number of occasions.
1: Yes.
0: Where he kind of backed him up on guitar and the whole thing.
1: They were great friends.
0: A great team. I mean, Buddy Miller's output is well worth checking out. There's some great things on it. There is a track on this album called Looking for a Heartache Like You that was written by Jim Lauderdale and Buddy Miller. They did quite a few co-writes together.
1: Yeah.
0: But you were just saying about the decade. Funnily enough, this particular issue of The Lonesome Highway came out in 1999. And because it was the turn of the decade, we wrote a little bit about who we thought was the artist of the decade and who we thought was the artist of the century. And my choice for the artist of the century, I said here, it's a tough one, all things considered, when you take into account Buck Owens, George Jones, Merle Haggard, the Louvering Brothers, Johnny Cash and Hank Williams Sr. But after a lot of soul searching, it has to be Hank Williams, and that's probably what I decided was the person to do it. And the artist of decade, you'll probably get no surprise to know I chose Dwight Yoakam for that.
1: Yeah. None of us would be surprised about that, and you know, so say all of us.
0: Exactly. Now, an artist you never heard of before called Patty Brooker. She's a California artist. The album that she made was, her first album was called I Don't Need All That. And the cover has a thing. It's called Ultra City Billy. Ultra City Billy.
1: Oh, right. Okay.
0: is what she called it. And she played bass and she played guitar. And let me just see who the musicians are. She had some quite good musicians on the album. I think J.D. Maness played on it. And this track is a duet with Chris Gaffney. Of the Hacienda Brothers, the late Chris Gaffney, and it shows her kind of little spirit of what she did. I looked her up on Facebook. She's still performing, hasn't made records for a long time, but she sort of plays locally with a local band. Anyway, this is called Let's Talk It Out, Patty Brooker.

0: Yeah, that's Patty Booker and the track Let's Talk It Out from her debut album, I Don't Need All That. The little dedication at the end of the back of the album says, thank you, Mama, for teaching me to dream. Thank you, Daddy, for making me mean.
1: Whoa, you were saying she was quite an ultra-feminist artist.
0: She was a very strong personality.
1: That would be unusual in those days, yeah.
0: Yeah, it would have been.
1: Should have played something a bit more, you know.
0: Yeah, but I like that. I mean, that, I like that because I think... it's a tribute to Chris Gaffney as well as everything else, yeah. and what he did. I mean, yeah. I don't know if you ever got to see the Hacienda.
1: Oh, I did. Yeah,
0: they were a great band as well.
1: They were absolutely amazing. He was such a loss. He died relatively young.
0: Yeah. Yes. Yeah. Yeah. I think a liver problem and a cold.
1: Yeah.
0: But yeah, that's Patty Brooker. She's one more album after that, and as I say, mm-hmm. as far as I can see from her Facebook page, she's still out there playing around, doing some local gigs and mm-hmm. things like that. So you're listening to the Lonesome Highway Show on 103.2 Dublin Seat FM and online via dublinseatfm.ie. And we're coming up close to the last song from this part of the show, and that's a version of some old country. Let's hear Mike Ness and You Win Again.

0: Mike Ness, one of the original punk players, still fronts the band Social Distortion, but loved country music that he heard growing up. And he made two of those albums, solo albums, that were drew on country. And the great steel player called Chris Lawrence there was backing him up. So that's the end of this part of the show. Stay tuned for the second part, and we'll catch you back with some more top 10 choices.
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4: 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A new Abbey Road photography exhibition is set to open in London, which will explore almost a century of music history. While the Abbey Road recording studio is synonymous with the iconic band The Beatles, it has also hosted other well-known musicians. There will also be an opportunity to see photographs of items from the Abbey Road collection, which have never been exhibited before. This includes handwritten documents by Abbey Road, and other items such as the hitmaker Nile Rodgers' 1960 Fender Stratocaster guitar, which was also used on a series of hits including David Bowie's song Let's Dance. The exhibition will celebrate the photographers who have shaped the music industry and culture, with Abbey Road saying the exhibition is a reflection on how music photography not only captures moments of creation, but shapes how music is seen, felt, and remembered in our own lives. In film news, rave reviews have landed online as Spider-Man: Brand New Day hits theaters worldwide this week. Following its US premiere, the fourth film starring Tom Holland as the iconic web-slinger is expected to swing its way across the Atlantic and hit Irish theaters on July 29th. The movie consists of an estimated runtime of 2 hours and 30 minutes and a star-studded cast, including its new additions, John Bernthal, Sadie Sink, and Mark Ruffalo. Set 4 years after the events of Spider-Man No Way Home, the world has forgotten Peter Parker's existence due to Doctor Strange's spell, now anonymously protecting New York City and investigating a new threat. Parker must also discover the changing and alarming mutations in his abilities. Being publicly regarded as a triumph by fans of the franchise, the film centers a reportedly grounded take of the character, with critics stating that Tom Holland has never been better in his portrayal as the world's friendly neighborhood Spider-Man. Speaking of film, Glasgow will once again be transformed into Gotham City for the latest filming of Batman, which will begin next month. Directed by Matt Reeves, starring actors such as Robert Pattinson, Colin Farrell, Jerry Wright, and Andy Serkis, the film is the follow-up to Reeves' 2022 film, The Batman, which took in more than $700 million at the global box office. Batman 2 is set to be released in 2 years' time, with Glasgow doubling as the place for filming fictional Gotham City. Notably, Christopher Nolan's film The Dark Knight Rises, The Flash, as well as the previous Batman, was filmed there. That's the latest showbiz news update from me, Erica, on 103.2 Dublin City FM.
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0: Welcome back to the second half of the Lonesome Highway Show with myself, Stephen Rabbit, and Eilish Boland. Eilish is joining me to discuss some choices I made back in 1999. These tracks were from my top 10 albums of that year. It's been interesting so far. I haven't heard a track that sounds like it would be out of place in today's releases, Eilish.
6: Yeah, totally. Although, as we were discussing earlier, there's not so much of this country sound anymore in Americana. It's become a very, very wide genre, and it almost encompasses anything American as far as I can see. What do you think, Steve?
0: Yeah, I think it's kind of lost that bearing a little bit. You know, the Americana has become a marketing term that was started off as a genuine attempt to put together music that was based on American roots music, but now has become something so wide that it basically anything made in America is Americana, which is it's just difficult to actually catch up on what's going on there. But This is a band that they do exist still. I checked them, funnily enough. They're called the Star Room Boys. They are about to play their first gigs in August, after so many years of being apart. They made a couple of really good albums, but the title of this album was one that endeared them to me. It's the track we're going to play for you now. It's called Why Do Lonely Men and Women Want to Break Each Other's Hearts, and very much in a country mode from a young band.

0: Star Room Boys there. They were based in Athens, Georgia. And you can tell from that they, what they really wanted to play was country music. All the songs on the album are original songs.
1: And Bakersfield sound very much so. And they sound very like, he sounds like Dwight Yoakam there, his vocals. So I see why you really like that. I really loved that. And they're totally new to me. So
0: Yeah. And the fact that they, as I say, they made the two albums back in the 90s and early 2000s. And now they're, it seems like they're back playing gigs for the first time in a good time. The lead singer and songwriter, their main songwriter was a guy called Dave Marr, who still fronts the band today. But yeah, there are so many unheard gems in that, you know, seem to vanish. We don't know.
1: Yeah, because they were in your top 10 that year.
0: Yeah,
1: they've disappeared completely. So good to hear they're coming back.
0: Yeah, it's great to hear them. And then another artist who's actually is related to the first track we played, and that's Jack Ingram. He's been working with John Randall on that in this Big Loud Texas with Miranda Lambert.
1: Miranda Lambert, they
0: worked together. And I think he's also, I think, he released 10 albums since 1995. In 2008, he was the Academy of Country Music's new male vocalist of the year. The most recent album he released, and I think it got a Grammy nomination, was the Marfa Tapes, which was himself, the three of them together, John Randall, Jack Ingram, and Miranda Lambert together, you know. So he's still another man who's around. He's doing work and doing that kind of thing, but again, producing and writing and doing other things. He had an album, which again was another favorite of mine, called Hey You. In fact, looked at my collection. I probably have about 8 or 9 albums of Jack Ingram's, but Hey You was one I particularly liked. So this is a track from that album. It's called Work This Out.

0: Jack Ingram worked this out from the album Hey You, and that, as we were mentioned earlier, is a co-write with Jim Lauderdale.
1: Oh, I didn't recognise the style. Yeah, I don't know. I never really got him. No, I never listened to him that much. I think I had one album of his, but I don't know whether it was his voice and the lyrics or whatever, but it never really grabbed me, but I probably didn't give him enough of
0: a chance. This album was produced by Richard Bennett, producer I really like. Everything produced by him I kind of check out. He was the guy best known for producing Guitar Town by Steve Earle.
1: And
0: he's also a producer and session guitar player, very, very good guitar player in his own right. It's a kind of mid-period album, and there are some very, very good songs on that particular album. I can't.
1: I'll take your word for it, Steve.
0: Yeah, no, he's good. Now, an artist I never actually saw live, but the next one I have seen live a number of times. They were a band that was probably up there in my top 10 bands of all time when it's on the Derailers. And they were devotees of the Bakersfield sound, but they also introduced into their sound a lot of what I call British Invasion beat group sounds as well. So they made a sound that was really, I mean, I saw them play in Kilkenny at the Roots Festival, and they got a great response, because even people who didn't think they liked sort of hard up Buck Owens type songs were really enjoying the show. They are still continue today. They're fronted by one of the two co-founders is Tony Villanueva and Brian Hofeld. And Tony Villanueva left the band and became a lay preacher, went out of music business completely. And Brian carried on with the band, but when they were together, they wrote and sang harmonies together and on the band. So they had an album that appeared in three of our top tens on that year, that chart. An album called Full Western Dress, which was their first release on a major label, Sire Records. This is very much a Buck Owens type of song. It's called The Lost and Found, written by Brian Hofeld and Tony Villanueva.

0: Now, Eilish, a question for you. Who produced that album?
1: I have no idea.
0: It might surprise you that it was produced by Dave Alvin.
1: Oh, well, they're Californians, I suppose. So they were based in... Weren't they based in California?
0: They were very much California and then Nashville, whatever. Yeah. But they were a band on this particular album. They were a band who were never afraid to mix their own originals with cover versions. On this particular album, they did Play Me the Waltz of the Angels, which they recorded with Buck Owens. Then She Kissed Me, the Phil Spector song, they did that. Knee Deep in the Blues, which was an old traditional country song. So they mixed those with their news. But they did play. They played a show... I saw them playing in the Three Arena, a very early country show mixed bill that had actually Wayne Hancock, who features next on the show, and the Derailers on the bill, along with Ricky Skaggs and a few other people.
1: Oh,
0: like
1: wow.
0: That.
1: And, those you know, were
0: it was
1: the
0: a real
1: days.
0: Mix. And again, it was exciting because it was... there was some mainstream country. There was Ricky Skaggs. There was the Derailers and Wayne Hancock. So there was a kind of somebody taking a bit of a chance with a mixed bill, and it went down very well with the audience.
1: Yeah, I mean that used to be. You said you saw them at Kilkenny. You know that was a different sort of a different era where Kilkenny was a lot more alternative roots, I suppose. Alternative country.
0: Yeah, when there was a lot more rockabilly as well.
1: There was
0: as
1: rockabilly.
0: Sort of
1: there was more bluegrass. Yeah. There was a lot more of that traditional country sound, and it sort of moved away from that completely. But that's
0: I suppose it's you've also got to look at who's available for touring. They would have been touring, and they probably because they were on Sire Records might have had a touring subsidy so they
1: roster.
0: Could come to places like Ireland and do that. But wonderful band, one that I really enjoyed. Now Wayne Hancock played in Ireland, and we've never seen him in 15 years or more. He did play, as I say, he played this gig, the big gig in the Three Arena, and he also played he played Whelan's or whatever. He played a few Irish gigs in his era. Now this sound I've chosen, it's from an album called Wild, Free and Reckless, and Wayne was one of those who kind of threw back to the early 1940s country sound as almost sort of a rockabilly and jazz type feel to it. He was one who gave his band a lot of free rein and would always call the players out to play a solo, and he was playing, but this is his version of the well-known song Blue Suede Shoes.
2: Well, it's a one for the money, two for the show.

0: distinctive sound of Wayne Hancock on Blue Suede Shoes.
1: Wayne the Train. You can hear why he was called Wayne the Train.
0: Yeah, exactly. You know, and given the, I mean, the names, the people that played on that track are still lots. Some are, and Dave Biller still plays guitar in a lot of Austin bands, and Lisa Pankratz played the drums, and she's part of Dave Allen's band at the moment.
1: Yeah.
0: Jeremy Wakefield played the steel guitar, but others. You know, it's an excellent sound. It's a pity he doesn't. The only person we get that visits Ireland fairly regularly is. Pogi LaFarge, who has a kind of similar...
1: But wouldn't have such a big band sound.
0: No, it's really, really, really good.
1: It's impossible to tour with. I see Wayne's still touring as well.
0: Oh, he is, yeah.
1: America, just, that's amazing.
0: Yeah. And now, final choice, the number one album of that year, Stacey Dean Campbell. He's still around. He hasn't released an album in a long time. He's written two novels in since that time. But he is a very good-looking guy. He should have been huge. I thought he had the looks, he had the songs, he had everything about him. And this is an album called Ashes of Old Love. And I think I wrote at the time, the title track is one of the most tender songs, love songs that I'd heard. So let's give a listen to that. This is a song called All the Winters We've Known.

0: Daisy Dean Campbell from the album Ashes of Old Love. That's a track called All the Winters We've Known, with fiddle there by Fats Kaplan. Did you enjoy that, Eilish?
1: Oh, it was gorgeous and timeless. It could have been produced at any time since as well. The production's lovely as well.
0: Yeah, and it's not all the songs aren't that tempo. There's a lot of up-tempo songs in there as well that makes it a really, really good album. That was my number one album choice of 1999. So thank you for listening to myself and Eilish and this choice of songs. We'll be back next week with a new show. Take care of yourselves in the meantime.
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4: Hi Dublin, it's the 3rd of August. Michael O'Kane here, and here's what happened on this day in music. In 1971, Paul McCartney announced the formation of his brand new group, Wings, with his wife Linda and former Moody Blues guitar player Denny Lane. In 1999, country music singer Patsy Cline received her star on the Hollywood Walk of Fame. Widely considered one of the most influential, successful, and acclaimed female vocalists of the 20th century, Cline has had numerous hits in her career, including Walking After Midnight, I Fall to Pieces, and 1963's Don Gibson track, Sweet Dreams. And lastly, on this day in 1987, Def Leppard released their fourth studio album, Hysteria, which fast became one of the best-selling albums of the decade. Selling over 20 million copies worldwide, the concept of the album was thought up by drummer Rick Allen, related to his incident earlier that year in a car accident, which had worldwide media coverage. If today's your birthday, you share with American singer Tony Bennett, who in 1955 had the UK number one single with Stranger in Paradise, and again in 1965 with I Left My Heart in San Francisco. In addition, you also share a birthday with vocalist and guitar player James Hetfield of Metallica, who in 1991 had the UK top 5 single with Enter Sandman. Hetfield was born on this day in 1963. I'm Michael O'Kane, and that was what happened on this day in music.
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5: How you doing? Derek McCarthy here. It's a bank holiday Monday. I hope you're nice and chilled out. 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

As I said, sound of the 70s, Derek McCarthy here for the next 2 hours, 4 p.m. to be precise. Now, Tom Johnson wrote this amazing song in 1972 for the Doobie Brothers.

Don't Stop Till You Get Enough from Michael Jackson. Now in 1971, 55 years ago, Carole King wrote a song called You've Got a Friend. James Taylor was in the studio when she recorded it. He decided to record it himself, and the rest is history, because it was a huge hit for him in the US charts.

I hope you're really enjoying your Bank Holiday Monday, whether you're mowing the lawn, listening to music, or just chilling out on this Monday afternoon. Now, in the early 70s, a guy called Dewey Bunnell from the band America wrote this amazing song. Apparently, a couple of years before that, he was with his dad driving around. Dad got a puncture in his car. He was outside the car. He looked up and he saw a sign called Ventura.

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1: Hey, it's Erica here with your latest showbiz update on Dublin City FM. A new Abbey Road photography exhibition is set to open in London, which will explore almost a century of music history. While the Abbey Road recording studio is synonymous with the iconic band The Beatles, it has also hosted other well-known musicians. There will also be an opportunity to see photographs of items from the Abbey Road collection, which have never been exhibited before. This includes handwritten documents by Abbey Road and other items such as the hitmaker Nile Rodgers' 1960 Fender Stratocaster guitar, which was also used on a series of hits including David Bowie's song Let's Dance. The exhibition will celebrate the photographers who have shaped the music industry and culture, with Abbey Road saying the exhibition is a reflection on how music photography not only captures moments of creation, but shapes how music is seen, felt, and remembered in our own lives. In film news, rave reviews have landed online as Spider-Man: Brand New Day hits theaters worldwide this week. Following its US premiere, the fourth film starring Tom Holland as the iconic web-slinger is expected to swing its way across the Atlantic and hit Irish theaters on July 29th. The movie consists of an estimated runtime of 2 hours and 30 minutes and a star-studded cast, including its new additions, Jon Bernthal, Sadie Sink, and Mark Ruffalo. Set 4 years after the events of Spider-Man No Way Home, the world has forgotten Peter Parker's existence due to Doctor Strange's spell, now anonymously protecting New York City and investigating a new threat. Parker must also discover the changing and alarming mutations in his abilities. Being publicly regarded as a triumph by fans of the franchise, the film centers a reportedly grounded take of the character, with critics stating that Tom Holland has never been better in his portrayal as the world's friendly neighborhood Spider-Man. Speaking of film, Glasgow will once again be transformed into Gotham City for the latest filming of Batman, which will begin next month. Directed by Matt Reeves, starring actors such as Robert Pattinson, Colin Farrell, Jerry Wright, and Andy Serkis, the film is the follow-up to Reeves' 2022 film, The Batman, which took in more than $700 million at the global box office. Batman 2 is set to be released in 2 years' time, with Glasgow doubling as the place for filming fictional Gotham City. Notably, Christopher Nolan's film The Dark Knight Rises, The Flash, as well as the previous Batman, was filmed there. That's the latest showbiz news update from me, Erica, on 103.2 Dublin City FM.
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0: won't you hear me now? Rona, won't you hear me now?
1: That's the way of the world, Eric Green and Fire. Welcome back for another half hour of Sound of the 70s. I celebrated a big birthday recently and my family got me a signed letter from Bob Harris. And if you know Bob Harris, he's a legendary radio presenter from BBC Radio 2. And this was one of his favourite tracks from the 70s.

Rebel Rebel from David Bowie. Now, my next artist was nominated for the Mercury Prize at 84 years of age, Paul McCartney. Well, here he is from the 70s with great track from Wings.

0: Hi Dublin, it's the 3rd of August, Michael O'Kane here, and here's what happened on this day in music. In 1971, Paul McCartney announced the formation of his brand new group, Wings, with his wife Linda and former Moody Blues guitar player Denny Lane. In 1999, country music singer Patsy Cline received her star on the Hollywood Walk of Fame. Widely considered one of the most influential, successful, and acclaimed female vocalists of the 20th century, Cline has had numerous hits in her career, including Walking After Midnight, I Fall to Pieces, and 1963's Don Gibson track, Sweet Dreams. And lastly, on this day in 1987, Def Leppard released their fourth studio album, Hysteria, which fast became one of the best-selling albums of the decade. Selling over 20 million copies worldwide, the concept of the album was thought up by drummer Rick Allen, related to his incident earlier that year in a car accident, which had worldwide media coverage. If today's your birthday, you share with American singer Tony Bennett, who in 1955 had the UK number one single with Stranger in Paradise, and again in 1965 with I Left My Heart in San Francisco. In addition, you also share a birthday with vocalist and guitar player James Hetfield of Metallica, who in 1991 had the UK top 5 single with Enter Sandman. Hetfield was born on this day in 1963. I'm Michael O'Kane, and that was what happened on this day in music.
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Jive talking from the Bee Gees. Welcome back to the second hour of Sound of the 70s. Derek McCarthy here on Dumb City FM. Now, I do some gigs occasionally playing my vinyl, but I have a little red box and I call them Get Them on the Four Box, and that's definitely one of them. And here's another one from George McRae.

Reason to Believe from Rod Stewart, written by Tim Hardman. It's from the album Every Picture Tells a Story. Now, Joni Mitchell was in Hawaii many, many years ago, and she was looking out at this amazing view. There was a big, big car parking lot in front of it. She went home and she wrote this classic.

Going back to 1970, 56 years, would you believe? The Tams, Hey Girl, Don't Bother Me. Now, this next artist, they released a single in the early 70s and they used the word Coca-Cola. The BBC banned it because obviously they couldn't use a trade name. Poor old Ray Davies had to fly back from America where they were touring, went into the studio and he sang two words, Cherry Cola, and the rest is history.

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1: Hello, I'm Meg, and this is Loving and Listening Live, your go-to guide to the hottest live concerts in Dublin. 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Having announced their global gigs right after a vocal cord surgery proves it's for the love of the game. 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Come and support these rock legends here at Croke Park on the 30th of August. Closing off with the last gig of the summer, it's Bailey Zimmerman. The country superstar is bringing all the brown boots together with his Different Night, Same Rodeo tour. If you haven't practiced your steps already, you're running out of time. Playing the Three Olympia, August 31st. Now, that is a way to finish this year's summer. Which gigs are you going to? Let me know and message us on Instagram. I'm Meg, and that was Loving and Listening Live.
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I have a half an hour to go. I hope you're really enjoying the music. Dublin City FM, Sound of the 70s with Derek McCarthy. This track was 6 weeks, consecutively 6 weeks in the US charts for Gilbert O'Sullivan.

From the album Innervision, Stevie Wonder there and Living for the City. In 1972, Peter Gabriel was out walking in Somerset, England, and he saw this amazing hill, went back and wrote Salisbury Hill.

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5: In your top stories on Friday, the 31st of July, Hamas has said that it agreed to a deal to end the war with Israel that included provisions addressing its weapons and the gradual withdrawal of Israeli forces from Gaza. The group's disarmament has been one of the key points in the advancement of a ceasefire deal, which has been in place in Gaza since October. US President Donald Trump announced late last night for an agreement and the complete disarmament of Hamas, calling it a critical step toward a new Palestinian government in Gaza. This comes as, despite a ceasefire being in place, violence has not stopped in Gaza, with Israeli strikes killing at least 4 people yesterday, according to health officials. With the passing of musician Glenn Hansard, a memorial busk took place in Dublin yesterday to pay tribute to him. Singers assembled by the statue of folk singer Luke Kelly near Grafton Street to sing some of the songs made famous by Glenn Hansard, including the Oscar-winning song Falling Slowly. The event took place close to the Gaiety Theatre, the location where Glenn Hansard would have his traditional Christmas Eve charity busk. Jamie Harrington from the same Ballymun suburb where Mr. Hansard grew up organised the memorial busk. He said that he wanted to give the people who are also fans of Glenn a chance to gather and be together with other people who are also sad. The Ed Sheeran Foundation has announced its first project in Ireland, North South Sounds 2026, which will aim to connect children and young people in Cork City and Belfast through songwriting, performance and community engagement. This collaboration between the Foundation, Music Generation Cork City and a youth centre in Belfast will launch with a performance by 50 young people next Monday at Fleadh Chéanna Héireann at Belfast City Hall. The project North South Sounds will run until December, encouraging young musicians to blend influences and genres, merging elements of traditional Irish and folk music with other genres such as hip-hop, pop and rock to generate something entirely fresh. It will be a bright day today with sunny spells, high temperatures of 19 to 20 degrees. Scattered showers will spread from the west through the afternoon and evening. 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
6: Good afternoon, I'm Debbie Allen with you until 7 o'clock this evening on this bank holiday Monday. Every time I hear this song, I think of Donkey and I think of Puss in Boots. But here is the original, Ricky Martin, Livin' La Vida Loca.

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1: This is Dublin City FM, Lost in Japan. Shawn Mendes definitely going through his Justin Timberlake phase way back in the day. Anywho, can you imagine a band that had 11 albums out by 1979? Yes, these boys did. Atomic Kitten covered it, Samantha Mumba sampled it. It is Cool and the Gang and Ladies Night. This is Dublin City FM.

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I just called to say I love you from Stevie Wonder. I'm Debbie Allen. A very good afternoon to you. That was a best-selling single worldwide. Very sweet, excuse me. But some thought that it might have gone a bit too sickly. I thought it was great. Anyway, it won the Oscar and it was up against All Odds, Footloose, Let's Hear It for the Boy and Ghostbusters, all number one in the Hot 100, the only time that has ever happened. This is Dublin City FM.

0: Hello, I'm Meg, and this is Loving and Listening Live, your go-to guide to the hottest live concerts in Dublin. 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Playing on the 25th of August in IMMA. Followed by the Rock and Roll Hall of Fame band Bon Jovi. Having announced their global gigs right after a vocal cord surgery proves it's for the love of the game. Big applause to you. Come and support these rock legends here at Croke Park on the 30th of August. Closing off with the last gig of the summer, it's Bailey Zimmerman. The country superstar is bringing all the brown boots together with his Different Night, Same Rodeo tour. If you haven't practiced your steps already, you're running out of time. Playing the Three Olympia, August 31st. Now, that is a way to finish this year's summer. Which gigs are you going to? Let me know and message us on Instagram. I'm Meg, and that was Loving and Listening Live.
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is Dublin City FM. I'm Debbie Allen. How are you? Symphony, Clean Bandit and Zara Larsson. Now, this song was recorded by two brilliant women, but of course, Alan Partridge got his hands on it and he had a band called The Quavers. And all the lead vocals he gave to all the males in the group while the female members are relegated to the back row. It can only be this. Sisters Are Doing It For Themselves, Eurythmics and Aretha Franklin on Dublin City FM.

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I'm Debbie Allen. A very good afternoon to George McRae and Rock Your Baby. Now, this guy was only 22 back in 1972. The lyrics, he said, are fictional, but you could believe them. It was a very mature song for the time. Fabulous, though. It's Gilbert O'Sullivan, Alone Again, Naturally. This is Dublin City FM.

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5: Evening all, Debbie Allen with you. This song came in at straight in at number one and back in 2015, ending the prolonged run of Ellie Goulding's Love Me Like You Do. Thanks be to James, the street says you. Anyway, Time magazine said it was the best song of 2015. It's Years and Years with King on Dublin City FM.

listening to Dublin City FM. I'm Debbie Allen. A very good evening to you. That is Energy, Jazzy. Album out on the 23rd of October, and then she's going to be gigging in the Three Arena, the first ever female DJ to gig in the Three Arena. That's our girl from Crumlin, Jazzy. On the tunes, Poison Arrow now from ABC, Lexicon of Love. Everybody had a copy of it. I'm sure I have a copy of it somewhere. This is Dublin City FM.

Alan, a very good evening to you. Money on My Mind from Sam Smith. He said he wrote that song about somebody who offended him in the music industry. He had to get it off his chest. I wonder who it was. Anyway, first K-pop band to ever win an Academy Award and a Grammy. It's Hunter X and Golden on Dublin City FM.

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1: Hi Dublin, it's the 3rd of August. Michael O'Kane here, and here's what happened on this day in music. In 1971, Paul McCartney announced the formation of his brand new group, Wings, with his wife Linda and former Moody Blues guitar player Denny Lane. In 1999, country music singer Patsy Cline received her star on the Hollywood Walk of Fame. Widely considered one of the most influential, successful and acclaimed female vocalists of the 20th century, Cline has had numerous hits in her career, including Walking After Midnight, I Fall to Pieces and 1963's Don Gibson track Sweet Dreams. And lastly, on this day in 1987, Def Leppard released their fourth studio album, Hysteria, which fast became one of the best-selling albums of the decade. Selling over 20 million copies worldwide, the concept of the album was thought up by drummer Rick Allen, related to his incident earlier that year in a car accident, which had worldwide media coverage. If today's your birthday, you share with American singer Tony Bennett, who in 1955 had the UK number one single with Stranger in Paradise, and again in 1965 with I Left My Heart in San Francisco. In addition, you also share a birthday with vocalist and guitar player James Hetfield of Metallica, who in 1991 had the UK top five single with Enter Sandman. Hetfield was born on this day in 1963. I'm Michael O'Kane, and that was what happened on this day in music.
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I'm Debbie Allen. A very good evening to you. Kelly Clarkson and Stronger, American Idol winner, television show wrapped up after 7 seasons and back doing her residency in Las Vegas. On with music. This is Naked and Dio and Sexual on Dublin City FM.

This is Dublin City FM. That was Jennifer Lopez, of course, and Let's Get Loud, written by Gloria Estefan from her album On the Six, which we used to call On the Sick because we didn't know what the six was. The six is a train, actually. And it was filmed, the video was filmed live at the 1999 FIFA Women's World Cup. Yes. Let's Get Loud from Jennifer Lopez. Now, these guys were the first Norwegian group since Aha to actually top the charts. It's Nico and Vince. Am I wrong? This is Dublin City FM.

no fighting. This is Dublin City FM. I'm Debbie Allen. A very good evening to you. Hips Don't Lie from Shakira and Wycliffe Jean. Anyway, that's what this fella take you. It's Bill Withers. A lovely day. And you're listening to Dublin City FM.

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5: Evening all, I'm Debbie Allen with you until 7 o'clock this evening. This song was recorded 1966 with the Frankie Valli and the Four Seasons. Boyzone did it in 1994, the only time that Mikey Graham was actually on the vocals. But this is the Spinners from 1979, working my way back to you on Dublin City FM.

You're listening to Dublin City FM. I'm Debbie Allen. A very good evening to you. Rock with you, Michael Jackson. Rumour has it was written about Brooke Shields, but I don't think so. I don't think so. Anyway, I love the video for this song here. It was shot in India. Beyonce is in it. It's Coldplay and Hymn for the Weekend. And you're listening to Dublin City FM. Enjoy.

This is Dublin City FM. That's Niall Horan and Dinner Party, the album all about his girlfriend, because he did meet her at a dinner party. Very romantic. That's our Niall anyway. Now, this is a Latin version. This song is a Latin version of Jolene, about a woman who begs another woman not to steal her man away. It is Cat's Eye and Gabriella, Dublin City FM.

there, it's Erica, and here are some exciting events to close out the summer season. Coming up in this lineup is a list of varied events with a little something for everyone, those of which include marathons, shows, and a festival celebrating creativity and innovation in Dublin. Kicking off the month with the world-renowned event, the Gallagher Dublin Horse Show, that commences on the 5th to the 9th of August. With a history of over 100

second lead-up event to the double marathon is the Frank Duffy 10-mile in Phoenix Park that will take place on the 15th of August. Serving as a key event in the Irish Life Dublin Race Series, participants will be presented with a target time ranging from the 70th to the 100th minute mark and will receive a race t-shirt and goodie bag once they reach the finish line. So if you or someone you know is an adrenaline junkie, be sure to keep an eye on this exciting race. Finally, for all the creatives tuning in, the Dublin Maker Festival will last from the 22nd to the 23rd at Leopardstown Racecourse.

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Love Will Save the Day from Whitney Houston. I'm Debbie Allen. A very good evening to you. Now, this band got together in 2005 and then they split up in 2007. It's a banger. I like the way from the Body Rockers on Dublin City FM.

Found the Cars, just what I needed. Their first single was in 1978. God, I remember it well. Although it was on radio stations in Boston because they sent the demo in 1977. And apparently, Rico Kasich wrote the track while he was living in a basement in a commune at the time. Doesn't matter where you get your inspiration. Anywho, here's Blondie. And the tide is high. And this is

traveled around the world, think where you living at now. I heard you moved to Austin, got an apartment and settled down. And every once in a while, I start texting, write a paragraph, but then I delete the message. Think about you like a pastime. I could cry you a river, get you baptized. Or I wasn't ready to act right. Used to always think

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I'm Debbie Allen, and that is The Spin Doctors and Two Princes from their album A Pocket Full of Kryptonite. Absolute Game is on the way, and take us to the top of the hour is one of our finest. It's Hozier on Dublin City FM.

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0: It's Monday night, 3rd of August, 7 o'clock. 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I'm Declan Hughes. This is a bank holiday special edition, so this will be a one-off interview with Turlough O'Connor, who had a storied career as both player and manager. He played most prominently with the clubs Athlone, Dundalk and Bohemians, and he also managed Athlone, Dundalk and Bohemians. He also had a brief spell with Fulham and began his League of Ireland career with Limerick, and I caught up with him late last week.
1: My guest today on this special edition of The Absolute Game to look back over his career is Turlough O'Connor. Thank you so much for joining me on The Absolute Game, Turlough.
2: No problem. Lovely to talk to you.
1: Turlough, you recently celebrated a momentous birthday. First of all, congratulations on that. We're talking to you just after your 80th birthday.
2: Thank you, Michael. It's hard to believe, but anyway, it's only a number.
1: Well, we go back to the early years. You played youth football with both Athlone Town and a club that had, shall we say, a storied tradition of playing football at various different levels, Gentex FC, who actually had a spell in the League of Ireland B at one point.
2: That's correct, yeah. Just started playing for them, and it was more in the junior side of it, whereas I was only a young fella, and I was making up the numbers, I think, more than anything.
1: And of course, their adult section was based around the factory staff who worked in the Seafield Gentex factory in Athlone, isn't that right?
2: Correct. And they went and got permission from my father, because of my age and that, to play. I was only 15, 16 at the time. Yeah.
1: Sure, even these days, I think clubs need to get permission from parents if a player's under 18 and they wanted to play adult football. So that would hold true today.
2: At that time, yeah, of course, yeah.
1: Now, when you went to Athlone Town, of course, they weren't a League of Ireland club at that stage, the first time you played for them, and you eventually got a break with them. Suppose the nearest League of Ireland team to you, you ended up in Limerick for a season, and you probably would have been, you got into the team on one occasion anyway in the league, and you probably would have had Al Finucan and Kevin Fitzpatrick as teammates. Would that be right?
2: They were indeed, yes. Super guys as well, on and off the field. I was made very welcome in Limerick, and I was to serve my time to be an engineer. But that didn't work out. So I remember ringing my father and saying, look, I'm not going to be an engineer. I'm more a messenger boy than anything. So he said, well, you better get back. So that was my situation with Limerick at the time, you know.
1: So you were doing an apprenticeship in Limerick as well as playing for the team, is that right?
2: That's what I thought. At the time, and it just didn't work out, but I enjoyed my time as Limerick, and Hugh Fenton was the manager then. The lads were there, Kevin Fitzpatrick and Al Finucan and that, lads that went on to have great careers in football as well after that, yeah.
1: And ironically, you and Fenton went on to manage Athlone in the League of Ireland when they joined a few years later, but that's another story. So you went back to Athlone and you hooked up with Bowes for the first time, and you had a great mini-season with them in 1964-5. You played 7 times and scored 8 goals and actually ended up the top scorer that season. That was that must have been a great boost to you to make such an impact on early on.
2: It was very fortunate that it happened that way, and I was very lucky in games that I started all around that level. At that time, I got a goal and scored in each of the matches to start with, and it helped greatly to settle me in and start a career off. It was brilliant, yeah.
1: And your second season with Bowes, you ended up with a total of 14 goals for them, and that got you moved to Fulham.
2: That's right, yeah. It was a very good season we had, and we had some super matches against Shamrock Rovers, and we did well in the cups as well. Sean Thomas was a super manager, to be honest, and learned so much from him, and that's going forward. Yeah.
1: So you moved to London to play with Fulham, and you had a couple of seasons there, and you did get to make one league appearance for them. So you would have been playing mostly, was it reserve football, or were you still young enough to play with their youth team?
2: No, I was playing with the reserve team, and I was doing very, very well. Fulham had great players at that time. Johnny Haynes, World Cup fullback in George Cohn, and they had a centre forward there was Alan Clark, who went on famously with England and Leeds United as well later on. You know, it was very, very difficult to make a team as a young fella, and plus the two seasons I've had with Fulham. I had hernia operations, one in each season.
0: Yeah.
2: It's curtailed me just a little bit, but it was great, a great experience, and I enjoyed the Fulham experience, but didn't enjoy living in London, and I couldn't wait, because I had moved from Athlone, Limerick, Dublin, London, in such a short period of time. I didn't know where I was going, and so I was delighted to get back from London to Dublin.
1: And when you came back to play in the League of Ireland, you roughed up at Dundalk, and of course you weren't the first Athlone man to play for Dundalk, incidentally. I don't know if you know this, there was a lad in the 1940s played for Dundalk, they won an FAI Cup with him, Paddy Barlow.
2: Paddy Barlow, I knew of the Barlow and Paddy Barlow growing up, because my father also played football, and he would have played with Paddy Barlow in the Athlone Town team.
0: Yeah.
2: Way back, yeah.
1: And he had a career in England as well. I think he was at Huddersfield for a few years, from what I can remember. Yeah.
2: I didn't realise.
1: Yeah, that was before he went to Dundalk. And one of the interesting things about the Paddy Barlow in the Dundalk team, the ban was, of course, in place at the time in the 1940s. And three County Down GAA players played in a cup final for Dundalk and Dublin under aliases. Now, they were registered under the aliases, so that was the name that the FAI knew them by. And so Paddy Barlow captained the team with three, shall we say, bangers from the GAA played in the cup final. Paddy Barlow was married to a friend of my mother's. That's how I know him.
2: Oh, dear, you are.
1: So we go through the early years of Dundalk. The first year you played with Dundalk, you got to the Shield final and you won the Dublin City Cup.
2: Great, Dundalk absolutely changed my life at that particular time, because first night up training, I met Tony O'Connell, and Tony O'Connell introduced himself and asked what do you intend doing? Do you intend being a full-time player, or are you going to look for a job or whatever? And I said, well, I'm interested in looking for a job. And he said, well, I've just started this place up in Dleek, Jody Manufacturing Company. He said, I'm going to need a sales manager. Would you be interested? You know? I said, yeah, I'd be interested. He said, I'm going up in the morning and I can pick you up and I'll have a look. And I said, yeah, grand, we'll do that. And the rest is sort of history, because yet 40 years later, I worked for Jody Manufacturing Company, and Tony is of course being a player and a very good footballer as well.
1: I've heard a story from other players that came along after your era, and you can clarify this, because you later managed Dundalk. We'll get into that later in the interview, but the story I heard was that Tony's factory was the place where all the Dublin-based players parked their cars, and Tony would organise transport from Dulique to Oriel Park, and then go back and collect their cars afterwards. Is that true?
2: I don't know. It could have happened on a couple of occasions, all right.
1: The second year you were at Dundalk, you came fifth in the league. And the third year you were at Dundalk, you won the Leinster Senior Cup, even though you only came ninth in the league. And the last year you were at Dundalk, you won the Shield and came seventh. But at the stage when the Shield was a big deal in Ireland, wasn't that the route to the Intercity Fairs Cup? So if you'd been with Dundalk the next year, you'd have played in the UEFA Cup. Is that right?
2: That was the situation, yeah. It was very good now. We were experienced players with Dundalk at the time. And it was sort of a learning curve as well for me. You see, you had Kevin Blunt in gold, you know, Ben Hannigan,
0: yeah.
2: Kevin Murray, some very good experienced players, Mick Billington as well. Yeah.
1: Was Jimmy Dainty there in your day, was he?
2: He wasn't.
1: The year you won the Shield, then you moved to Bowes that summer and you got to play in Europe with them. We'll come back to that a little bit later. And in your first season with Bowes, you won the Leinster Senior Cup and came third in the league. That was a pretty successful season for Bowes back then.
2: Yes, it was. Yeah, because it wasn't long after the change of amateur to semi-professional, you know. And it meant the club settling down and Billy Young was manager then and Billy and I really got on well together and I've learned so much from him over that year, those years I spent then, which Dundalk was mostly my playing career.
1: Yeah, in the second season with the Bowes, you got second place in the league and you were the top scorer in the League of Ireland that year, so you qualified for a UEFA Cup in early the following season.
2: Yeah, we had some very good players at that time. And it was great, the likes of Pat Byrne, Ashley Grine, Jerry Daly, Mick Martin, and they were all coming through at that particular time as well.
1: Had Mick Smith joined you from Rovers at that stage, the goalkeeper?
2: He did. Mick came, Mick, who later very much important in my footballing career. Mm-hmm. Mick was a super goalkeeper.
1: Now, in 74-75, Bowes had a very, very strong defence, which was the reason why you won the league, because the goals kind of dried up. I think Noel Mitten was your top scorer that year with 8, and you were second with 7. But you managed to win the league, nevertheless, and the Leinster Senior Cup, and play in Europe. So again, 74-75, great season for Bowes.
2: Yeah, I don't know why the goals dried up, you know, maybe.
1: But you weren't letting that many in. That's probably, I mean, as I said, Turlock, on a couple of occasions, there's two ways to win the league. One is the Brazilian one, where we score one more than you, and the other one's the Italian way to win the league, which is we concede one less than you.
2: Yeah, so true, yeah. No, that it was a great experience, and that to be successful. I think it, when you have a bit of success like that, it helps the club and it helps people coming through and that, yeah.
1: Now, we'll have a look at Bowes in Europe just when we finish about your playing career with Bowes. We'll go into the European games, some of the more memorable ones at the end of that segment. But so the next year, you were defending champions. You finished fourth in the league. You managed to play in the Champions Cup. And we'll go into those games, as I said, in a few minutes. But won the FAI Cup. And was that your only appearance in the FAI Cup, Turlock, that 76 final? I think you beat Drogheda, wasn't it?
2: We beat Drogheda, yeah. I'm not quite sure because I had a bit of a hamstring injury as well, which curtailed me quite a bit.
0: Yeah.
2: Around that season, I think it was, yeah.
1: Now, the season after that, Bowes finished runners-up to Sligo Rovers in the league. But you won the Leinster Senior Cup and you got to play in the European Cup Winners' Cup. And the following year then was one of your best seasons as a player. Bowes won the league and you were the top scorer in the League of Ireland with 24 league games. I think it was your best tally of your entire career for a season. And Bowes also played in Europe in the UEFA Cup. And that was a sensational season. I remember seeing you play that year and you were at the top of your game.
2: Thank you. That was a great season. That was the same season that I finished tops. We Terry Flanagan.
0: Yeah.
2: Terry and I ended up with, I think, 24 goals each.
0: Yeah.
2: It was one of our best seasons. I think we ended up winning the doubles that particular season.
1: And again, there were some great players in that Bowes team. I think the likes of Joe Burke were in that team, and Eamon Gregg, that's right, yeah. And there was a fellow that played in midfield, Tommy Sunken. He was played for Bowes for years and years and years.
2: Tommy Kelly.
1: That's the guy.
2: Tommy was never present in the years I've been with Bowes in midfield, yeah.
1: Now, your final playing season with Bowes, and I said we're going to look at Bowes in Europe just after we mentioned this, was 1978-79. Bowes came second in the league, won another Leinster Senior Cup, and also managed to play in the Champions Cup. Again, another great season for the club.
2: Bowes indeed, yeah. Very, more or less a lot of the same players. So we very second team. There's Brother Parry played in midfield as well, himself, Tommy Kelly.
1: Now, we're going to look at the individual games in Europe. Your first season with Europe, Bowes were drawn in the UEFA Cup first round to the German side, FC Köln, and Gerry Daly scored in a 2-1 away defeat in the first leg, and you were beaten 3-0 at home in the return leg. But again, to run a German Bundesliga side so close and only be a part-time professional team, that was a tremendous away result. And again, if the home result was slightly better, you might have scraped through.
2: Yeah, but the whole situation about League of Ireland was part-time as such, and it was the difficulty then is you were playing all of these professional clubs. Different when you got as far as Europe, so there was a big difference in the sense of you're working during the day, days you train a couple of nights a week, and you're turning out on Sundays, which when it came to European matches, you're playing against full time professionals and the whole lot of it, which is the difficulty, and that you can see the difference now between the League of Ireland and the rest. We've caught up so much, and a lot of it is in the fitness and in the full-time training and coaching and that we have now compared to what we had back then as well. It's just different times, that was it.
1: Now, the next time you were in Europe with Bowes was 2 years later, 74-75. UEFA Cup again. You drew Hamburger SV. They beat you 3-0 at Hamburg and 1-0 at Dalymount. And again, that home result, very respectable.
2: Yes, yeah. I think clubs and managers were getting the experience of playing. So we were getting more knowledgeable about how to do things and how to play and all that. Far more professional outlook in clubs. But still only part-time.
1: Now, the next season, you were in the Champions Cup first round, and in 1975-76, you were paired with Glasgow Rangers. Rangers won the away leg 4-1. Terry Flanagan got the goal for Bowes in that one. And in the home leg, you drew 1-1, and you popped up with the equaliser for Bowes.
2: That goal to remember, especially against Rangers. We were coming on as a team as well at that particular time, yeah. So it was nice to draw the game in Dalymount.
1: Now, in the next year, when you won the Cup, 76-77 European Cup Winners' Cup, first round drew you against Danish side Esbjerg. You won 2-1 in Dalymount, and you won 1-0 away, 3-1 aggregate victory, which put you in the second round. And in the second round, you played Śląsk Wrocław of Poland. You lost 3-1 at home to them, but 1-0 away from home for 4-0 aggregate. But to go away from home to Poland, and the Polish international team at that stage was very, very high quality. We're talking about a team that 2 years earlier had come third in the World Cup, the Polish national team. So the Polish league was pretty decent back then. And to draw 1-0, or to lose 1-0 away to them, is very respectable also.
2: Yeah, it's nice to see the improvement as well and the quality that we were getting more experienced as well. And when you played in Europe, you learned from that going forward, I think, you know.
1: Now, the next year that you were in Europe was 1977-78, and in the UEFA Cup first round, you got drawn at home against Newcastle United, drew 0-0, but they beat you 4-0 in the third leg at St James's Park. Again, a nil-all draw against English, what we now call Premier League opposition. Very respectable indeed.
2: Yeah, I think, what do you call them, playing for Newcastle, McDonald, the centre forward.
1: Yeah, I remember him, Malcolm McDonald. Yeah, supermarket.
2: Yeah, they were big times, big occasions and that, yeah.
1: They didn't know the Irish goalkeeper back then. They called him Willie McFall.
2: Right.
1: He had the misfortune of being Pat Jennings' reserve. So he only got a handful of caps for Northern Ireland, usually when Pat Jennings couldn't play because Arsenal were playing in Europe or something.
2: Yeah.
1: Now, in the last season you played for Bowes, you were the champions of the league, so you played in the Champions Cup, and you were drawn against Ammonia Nicosia, and you won 2-1 away. So you're beaten 2-1 away. Turlock, you scored in Nicosia. Paddy Joyce scored for you in the home leg, and you got through and away goals.
2: Well, that was the experience of playing at different times in Europe. It just certainly helped when it came to matches then. So that was a very good win.
1: Now, in the second round, you drew the East German champions, Dynamo Dresden. You drew nil all with them in Daly Mount, and they beat you 6-0 in the return leg. What was it like playing in East Germany? Can you have any memories of that?
2: Yeah, it was very, very difficult because, as I said, there were top sides in the German league. It come on so much, and they, I think... half their team was playing, they were all the German national team at that particular time, you know.
1: Now, you finished your playing career with your native Athlone. You got a few goals for them. I'll just get the details of that now for you in a second. But you'd got a chance to play for Athlone in the League of Ireland. Given that you were a local lad, that must have been a kind of a dream fulfilled that you got to play for Athlone after they joined the league.
2: That was a big decision for me because... at the time, I was through to different injuries and the whole lot. I wasn't. I was feeling it was my career was coming to an end, and Athlone said, well, "Would you manage it?" And my father. Then I had a chat with him, and he was always loved his football, and he was junior international cap himself. 1937, and he wasn't sure whether it was the right decision or not to move at that particular time back long, but we decided to give it a go, and it was home. It was Johnny Keener, the secretary of Athlone at the time, turned up at a house in Athlone and asked me would I take the job, and the rest then followed.
1: You had a goalkeeper on the books of Athlone during your time there, Anthony Keener. Was John a relation of his? Because I remember seeing Anthony. He had a very long career in the League of Ireland First Division after that with the likes of Longford and Cove, and he had a very, very good career, a very good keeper. May he rest in peace. I was sad to hear he passed away.
2: Yeah, passed at a very young age with a young family as well.
1: Yeah, very sad. Now, your managerial career in Athlone, you got off to a very good start. You came third in your first season, and in season two, you won the league.
2: Yes. Well, there was a few things happened there. Is when I took over in Athlone, I brought my brother Paul.
1: Yeah,
2: from Bowes back to play for Athlone, and I also brought Mick Smith as a goalkeeper to Athlone, and I was the bit of experience that I was able to bring as well. I went and I had a long chat with Johnny Fulham, and I asked Johnny, who had retired at that particular time, would he come and give me a year down in Athlone, and Johnny was a good friend, Johnny came to Athlone, and we had a super first year in Athlone.
1: So in your next season at Athlone, you came fourth and you got to play in Europe, and we'll talk about the European experience now in a couple of minutes, because we're going to do it after we're going to take a commercial break in about a minute and a half or so. Your second season as league champions came in 82-83 during that experimental format where they had 4 points for an away win, 2 points for an away draw, 3 points for a home win, 1 point for a home draw, and calculating the league table was, you had to get the calculator out to work out, were we at home or were we away? It was a great fun for fans with the calculator, but like it was fun for a season, but they abandoned it after 1 year.
2: that made it very difficult.
1: I think you went over the 107 points or something when you won the league. Your next season then, when you played in as the defending champions in the Champions Cup, you came third. And then your last season at Athlone, you also came third. Was that the reason you stepped aside, or was the lure of the Dundalk job, given you previously played for them, was that the reason why you moved on?
2: No, we had great people in Athlone at the time. Seamus O'Brien, Dees Conn, and great football people, Johnny Keane as well, the course was great, and we had Noel Healy as well, Eamon Quinn as chair, but they were great football people, and they were talking about changing Athlone to go amateur
1: club,
2: more concentration on Athlone itself, moving from St. Mary's Park and getting a new stadium with a whole lot. And of course, I've been living in Dublin. I totally agreed with what they were trying to do. And Noel Heavey was part of that as well, who's a chairman there as well. And me living in Dublin was not going to be a huge help to them, what their plans were. And then I said I'd leave it, and that was the situation. Dundalk came on the scene then.
1: Okay, and we're just going to take a little pause here now, and we'll be back with more with Turk O'Connor after the break.
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6: Hi Dublin, it's the 3rd of August, Michael O'Kane here, and here's what happened on this day in music. In 1971, Paul McCartney announced the formation of his brand new group, Wings, with his wife Linda and former Moody Blues guitar player Denny Lane. In 1999, country music singer Patsy Cline received her star on the Hollywood Walk of Fame. Widely considered one of the most influential, successful and acclaimed female vocalists of the 20th century, Cline has had numerous hits in her career, including Walking After Midnight, I Fall to Pieces and 1963's Don Gibson track Sweet Dreams. And lastly, on this day in 1987, Def Leppard released their fourth studio album, Hysteria, which fast became one of the best-selling albums of the decade. Selling over 20 million copies worldwide, the concept of the album was thought up by drummer Rick Allen, related to his incident earlier that year in a car accident, which had worldwide media coverage. If today's your birthday, you share with American singer Tony Bennett, who in 1955 had the UK number one single with Stranger in Paradise, and again in 1965 with I Left My Heart in San Francisco. In addition, you also share your birthday with vocalist and guitar player James Hetfield of Metallica, who in 1991 had the UK top 5 single with Enter Sandman. Hetfield was born on this day in 1963. I'm Michael O'Kane, and that's what happened on this day in music.
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2: And we're back with Turlough O'Connor, looking back at his career. And we're going to take a look at Lone's adventures in Europe. You played in the European Cup first round in 1981-82, and you played against KB Copenhagen. And Michael O'Connor gave you the lead in the 4th minute away from home, and they equalised in the 10th minute. So it was 1-1 in the away leg. And back in at Lone, KB Copenhagen took the lead through Larsen in the 15th minute, and Anderson made it 2-0 in the 53rd minute. By 2 late goals from Eugene Davis in the 73rd and 87th minute, drew 3-3, but they went through in away goals. That was very unfortunate.
3: Very unlucky in that particular match. And they had a lad playing for them, was went on later on, Michael Laudrup, and he was an absolutely wonderful player. And I'll never forget the second goal that they scored that night. He was a mile offside, an absolute mile offside, and referee let it play on, and he went right through and pulled it back for somebody to tap in. We were very unfortunate to lose that match. And that was in St. Mellon Park, yeah.
2: Now, Athlone's second time in the European Cup came in 1983-84, and you drew against the Belgian giants of Standard Liège. In the home leg, Horst Rubesch, the big German centre-forward, gave them the lead in the 12th minute. Van der Smeesen made it 2-0 for them in the 41st minute. Roddy Collins got one back for you in the 44th minute. Plessers made it 3-1 with a penalty for them, and Joey Salmon got it back. So 3-2 going into Belgium. Difficult situation, but not insurmountable. However, the away leg was a teeny bit of a reality check. They took the lead in the first minute through a guy called Jelitkic. Delbrouck made it 2-0 in the 29th minute. Plessers got a third in the 31st minute. Derden made it 4 in the 40th minute. They let 4-0 at half time. Then Van der Smeesen scored a 5th in the 47th minute. That made it 5-0. Joey Salmon got one back for you in the 72nd minute. A Dutch international called Simon Tahamata made it 6-1 in the 59th minute. Then Plessers got his second to make it 6-1 in the 70th minute. And then Fran Hitchcock got a second before in the 74th minute to make it 7-2. And Vintac made it 8-2. You lost 11-4 in aggregate. But there's a funny story associated with that second leg, that when Fran Hitchcock either scored or came on as a sub, the PA announcer called him Alfred Hitchcock. Is that true?
3: That is true. Yes, Fran, I think it's time. But no, they were, as I say, we were a part-time club. Their full-time club made it very, very difficult to even with work-wise and injuries and the whole lot. I thought we did exceptionally well, especially in that home leg at the time, yeah.
2: But they were able to bring in a German international and a Dutch international, so it just shows you the kind of power they had as a club and the finances you were competing against, never mind the full-time, part-time discrepancy on their own. And the home result, in light of that, the 3-2, very, very good.
3: At the time, the clubs in League of Ireland was settling down, not knowing the expectations of where football was going and what was happening and that, and there were different things, individual guys involved in committees and that, putting in a lot of their own money as well into clubs to keep it alive and keep it going. Yeah.
2: Now, by the time you moved to Dundalk as a manager in 1985, the Irish economy was down the toilet. I know, because I was unemployed at the time. I was unemployed for nearly 2 years. I didn't get a job until 85 after graduating 2 years earlier. And in 85-86, in your first season, Dundalk finished 3rd in the league. And in your second season, you managed to win the League Cup. You got to the FAI Cup final. You were beaten by Shamrock Rovers in the final of that, and came second in the league. So that was a decent performance, and got you into the European Cup Winners' Cup.
3: Yes, well, we had some good players at that time, and we were lucky enough to have got some experienced players into the club, and all that, which made a big difference, you know, at that time, you know.
2: And also during your time with Athlone, the club made a decision to play home matches on Thursday nights. Was that because the unemployment level was so high and that was the day the fellas got paid their unemployment money? Because that was the legend that was going around. And if so, it was a smart move because you could get them in and, you know, every fiver helped.
3: Yes, that made a difference. And all clubs were trying to come up with different ideas to keep things moving and keep things going.
2: Now, 87-8 was the next season, and it was a really, really good season for Dundalk. You did the League and Cup double, and you also got to play in the European Cup Winners' Cup. And we'll have a look at how Dundalk got on Europe in just a moment. But again, tremendous season for you. And I think the Derry team the following year were probably tried to do one up on you. They added the League Cup as well. But you won the League Cup in your second season, so you'd already ticked that box, so to speak.
3: There's more movement of players than there was.
2: Now, the next season, the only trophy that landed in the trophy cabinet in Oriel Park was the pre-season President's Cup. But again, a cup is a cup and you have got to win something. A second place finish in the league to that Derry team was quite a good achievement. And again, you got to play in the Champions Cup. I think, again, we'll talk about that in a few minutes. But again, one of the difficulties you had during those European runs, and we'll talk about them in more detail later on, was you did draw high-quality opposition in those competitions.
3: Yes, you know, depending on draws and that, but you felt that the better quality teams you draw to get a good home gate at that particular time, you know, so...
2: Vitally important, yeah.
3: You weren't looking to go getting to the next round. You were looking to, cover your expenses, even with the away matches and the whole lot, you know.
2: Because to put things in context for our listeners, Torup, the European prize money wasn't as good then as it is now.
3: Yeah, so we weren't planning to win it at any stage, Michael. You know, we were trying to do well in a particular match, you know.
2: Now, in 1989-90, you came third in the league. Pats won the league that year. You won the League Cup again. You won the President's Cup again. And you represented Ireland in the UEFA Cup. And then in 1990-91... you won the league with Dundalk, and it didn't look very auspicious after game one because Shelburne came to Oriel Park, spanked your team 5-1. There's a legend that some fella tore up his season ticket in the car park in Oriel after the match, and then a couple of weeks later went looking for the bits to try and take them all back together because you started winning.
3: Yeah, that was a story of one of the lads.
2: Tom McNulty got the goal that won it for you in Cork.
3: Well, my story on that one was our first match at home was against Shells.
2: Yeah,
3: and we lost 5-1, and Paul knew.
2: Yeah,
3: who I'd let go in the off season. He signed for Shells.
2: And he scored four.
3: He scored four of the five goals.
2: Yeah.
3: And that was the first one. And my memory is, after that match, is what was ahead of us and what was going to happen. And nobody, I think, wanted to talk to me after that match. But anyhow, we went down from that league. We were unbeaten for the rest of the league.
2: And what's more, Turlough, you only conceded 11 goals the rest of the season in the league. You finished with only 16 goals against, which is like phenomenal, you know?
3: It was a phenomenal season we had,
2: yeah.
3: We were just talking about that recently, yeah.
2: No, I was keeping goalkeeping statistics at the time, and Alan O'Neill ended up with 0.48 goals against average, despite leaking 5 in game 1. So the following season then, you played in the Champions Cup again. We'll get back to that in a few minutes. Dundalk came 4th in the league. And your last season with Dundalk, they came 4th in the league again. And how did the move back to Bohemians come about as a manager?
3: Well, it came back through availability. Tony O'Connell at the time was... he'd become president of Bowes, and
2: right, yeah.
3: Whatever happened fell through, and with them and us. But at that particular time, I thought, well, I'd had my run with regards to football and the whole lot, and just all of a sudden, I was asked then to come to Bowes.
2: Well, before we go to Bowes, we'll have a look at Dundalk's European record. In year one, in Europe in 87-88. You played in the European Cup Winners' Cup. You qualified by losing the final to double winner Shamrock Rovers. And you drew Ajax in the first round. And you ended up playing in their tiny little stadium, the De Meer, where Johan Cruyff would have played most of his football for them. Rijkaard got the first goal. Danny Blind got the second one. Aaron Winter got the third. And a fella called Frank Stapleton, you may have heard of him, got the fourth.
3: Yeah.
2: In the return leg, they took the lead through an unfortunate OG. I think the ball bounced off Paul Ewing, your defender corner or something. And then Mayer got the winner for them. So they ended up winning 6-0 on aggregate. But again, that the home result was probably reasonably respectable. But you look at some of the players you're playing, like Danny Blind, Aaron Winter, Frank Rijkaard, they all went on to win European championships with the Dutch the following summer.
3: That's right. It's only when you mentioned them there, I wouldn't have remembered them, but they were at that particular time proven internationals.
2: Now, the following year in the European Champions Cup, you drew one of the most famous clubs in the world in the European Cup. You were drawn at home to the artists formerly known as Crvena Zvezda, but we call them Red Star Belgrade in English. Mrkela gave them the lead. Musimic added a second. Dragan Stojkovic, who's now the manager of Serbia, scored from the penalty spot. A guy called Stošić got a goal for them for the fourth, and Djurović got the fifth. Beaten 5-0 at home. Away from home, you only lost 3-0. Shabanadzovic got the first one. Mrkela scored again, and one of my all-time favourite players, Dejan Savicevic, got the third. But that must have been, you must have got some consolation out of that, the performances against them, because 3 years later they won the Champions Cup.
3: Once you went into Europe, it was quality all the way along. Whereas we were still part-time club, we're still people trying to get time off work to even play, was even a problem at that particular time, you know.
2: Now, in 1989-90, you played in the UEFA Cup first round against Wettingen of Switzerland. The funny feeling that an Irish player played for them at some point, but don't quote me on it. I know Don Givens played for a crowd called Zamax, but anyway, that's another day's work. So John Cleary unfortunately put through his own goal away from home to put them 1-0 up. Cornelison got a second for them. Lubman got the third. And Lubman got two goals in their turn leg in Oriel Park, and they beat you 5-0. Were you surprised by the standard of Swiss football?
3: I was at that particular time. But there was one or two of the European games that we went through crisis sort of periods with regards to a couple of injuries and unavailability of a couple of players in regards to work and that, you know.
2: Now, the following year in the Champions Cup, you drew Kispest Honved from Budapest, and the first leg was away from home. Ricky McAvoy put Dundalk 1-0 after 30 minutes, and Negrau equalised for them in the 83rd minute. So coming into the home leg, 1-1 away from home,

0: we could have done, you know.
1: Yeah.
0: And then I remember saying to Jack, you know, the difference, they're full time, they're professional footballers, the whole lot. We were short one or two players on ice, and I was saying, John, about the part time. Jack looked at me, he said, you know, something. He said, forgetting that, you know, it does make a huge difference.
1: Yeah.
0: And he was so right, you know, as well, when you think of the difference between the full time and part time, and makes a huge difference.
1: Well, I came up to Dundalk to support you Thurley that night. Well, you had Alan O'Neill and Mick Cavan in your team, so I knew the two of them, you know. So I knew them when they were in UCD, you see.
0: Ah, I see.
1: Yeah.
0: Nice.
1: Now we're going to have a look at your time in Bowes, and we're going to have a look at the your managerial career at Bowes. Your first season with Bowes was 93-94. That was a season where the top six and the bottom six split after two rounds, and you finished sixth in the first season and fourth in the second season, and qualified for the Intertotal Cup.
0: Forget about the league yourself is looking at the things going forward and what best to do with regards. That's why they were trying all these different pint situations with regards to clubs and teams to make it more interesting.
1: The 95-96 season saw you finish second in the league, and you actually played in the Intertotal Cup that year, having qualified for it the previous year. You came second again in 96-97, and you got to play in the UEFA Cup. And in your final season with Bowes, you finished fifth, won the Leicester Senior Cup, and again got to play in the UEFA Cup. And we'll have a look at how you got on in Europe with Bowes in just a second. Now, the Intertotal Cup was very interesting because you ended up in a group of five and you played each other once, so you got to play four games in Europe. First up was a game against Danish side Odense, and that was at home, and Hjort scored in the 20th minute and Pedersen the 74th minute. You were beaten 2-0, but you always looked like you were in with a shout in that game, from what I can remember.
0: Yeah, yeah. We were, we had opportunities as well, which we didn't take on the particular night. But performances, as I keep saying, it was very, very difficult at that particular time. And clubs are struggling just that little bit with regards to finances.
1: Now, your next game was away to HJK Helsinki, and they opened the scoring in the 26th minute, but Derek Swan replied for Bowes a minute later. It was 2-1 at half-time because Lintz got a second goal in the 38th minute. Sorry, it was 3-1. Heinola got a third in the 43rd minute. Brendan Markey got a consolation goal for you near the end, losing 3-2 away from home. If that had been a two-legged tie, you would have fancied your chances in the return leg.
0: Yeah, we've been unlucky to lose the goals. Two of the goals that we conceded that night, it was a bit unfortunate, you know.
1: Now, your next game was against the Girondins de Bordeaux from France, from Ligue 1, and Christophe Dugarry scored in the 43rd minute to put them 1-0 up at half-time, and a certain Zinedine Zidane got a second one for them in the 84th minute. There was three or four fellas in that team that went on to a World Cup the following couple of years, so I wouldn't be too upset with that result.
0: No, there wasn't. The centre-forward as well, when they won the current internationals at that time.
1: It might have been your man Guy Varche, was it?
0: Varche, I think it might have been, yeah.
1: Yeah, yeah. And your last game in the Intertotal was away to Swedish side Nurchiping. Steiner got the first goal for them the 15th minute. Bergart made it 2-0 in the 39th minute. Steiner got a second in the 48th for 3-0. Blum made it 4-0 in the 53rd minute. And Steiner completed his hat-trick in the 80th minute, 5-0. Again, the Swedish international team is always a very high standard. It's always hard to tell with the Swedish league because a lot of the best Swedish internationals end up moving abroad fairly young now.
0: Yeah, so many matches in Europe over the time.
1: Yeah, yeah, you had a lot of games in Europe as both a manager and a player. Absolutely. We're going to go to one of the more unfortunate outcomes for Bowes. You drew at home to Dynamo Minsk and then drew 0-0 away and were beaten away goals. And your last season with Bowes in Europe was 97-98. You drew Hungarian giants Ferencvaros. You lost 1-0 in Daly Mount and they beat you 5-0 away from home. Now, you stood down as manager of Bohemians after that. Was it time to give up being a manager, or why did you never get involved with the League of Ireland team in a managerial capacity after that?
0: It was the time. It was the right time. And I would have gone before that if I had had my way.
1: because you were only something like 52 when you packed it in, you know?
0: I was talked into

0: it just stayed on. And you know, I felt I owed it really to the club to see it to the end. Yeah.
1: Now we're going to take a brief look.
2: No regret whatsoever.
3: That's the main thing. Yeah.
0: The main thing is being part of my life.
3: Yeah.
0: When you've gone through it there, I cannot believe the experiences that I've had through the different years with different clubs and European matches. So many matches in Europe as well as the leagues and that, which very, very grateful to. We're acquaintances and friends right through your career and in your life. You know, and in my football life, you know, I have friends there forever, you know, and it makes such a difference in your life when you can look back and what the experiences that you've had and you've gone through together, football experiences as well as that. And then you had my business experiences as well through the years.
3: Now, before we finish, Turok, we take a look back at your international career. You only got 7 caps for the Republic of Ireland, but you scored 2 goals. If you'd had 70 international caps on that basis, you got 20 goals. And you consider Don Gibbons only got 19. That's not a bad return, you know?
0: If you put it that way, thank you very much.
3: But interestingly enough, though, your first goal for Ireland came in a 2-1 away win against Czechoslovakia in 1967. And it'd be 20 years before Ireland beat a decent team away from home again in a competitive match.
0: Yes, yeah. And particularly after that match in Czechoslovakia, sitting down with Charlie Hurley after, the same lads, you're only starting your career, and I doubt if you'll ever have a better win than we've had here tonight. And he was so right.
3: Yeah. You know? You're talking about a team, you beat a team that 5 years earlier had played in the World Cup final. In 62, they'd played in the World Cup final. So that was the caliber of opposition you played against, you know? And they had a really good goalkeeper back then who played for a team called Dukla Prague, Ivo Victor. Very good keeper. So you would have probably played against him. Now, you played a few other internationals in your time. You played against the likes of France, Poland and Austria. But your best run against probably came in that mini World Cup competition held in Brazil in 1972. You were drawn in a 5-team pool. In your first game, you played Iran. We won 2-1. Goals from Mick Leach and Don Givens. In the second game, we beat Ecuador by 3-2. Goals by Don Rogers, Mick Martin and yourself in a 3-2 win of Ecuador. In our third game in the pool, we played Chile and were beaten 2-1, and Don Rogers got another one. And then in the final game we played Portugal and were beaten 2-1, and I can't remember who got the goal in that one.
0: I come on in the first match against Iran, I think the second match against Ecuador, I come on at half time,
3: super sub.
0: it was 2-0, and I was very lucky to get the winner. That was against Ecuador.
3: Yeah.
0: And then we played
3: Chile next and then Portugal. Yeah.
0: And one thing that you hadn't mentioned, Michael, is I started against Chile and I was sent off against Chile.
3: And so you missed the Portugal match because you were serving suspension, is that right?
0: That's right.
3: Okay, unfortunate.
0: And it was the only time in my career as a player and as a manager that I was ever sent off, you know?
3: Yeah. Crazy. Did they have red cards for that tournament, did they?
0: I don't know whether it was red card, but it was definitely off.
3: Yeah.
0: That was it.
3: No, I think they introduced red cards and yellow cards in the previous World Cup. That's why I'm asking.
0: Yeah. Yeah, later on, yeah.
3: Yeah. Yeah. Well, Turok, thank you so much for your time. I hope you've enjoyed this walk down memory lane as much as I have.
0: Well, thank you very much for all the information that you've had. You've hit me with names and with clubs of God, matches that you would only dream about. And I hadn't realised I was involved in them.
3: You had a great playing career, but you also had a great managerial career, and it's been an absolute pleasure to talk to you for the last hour or so. Turok O'Connor, thank you so much.
0: Thank you very much. Pleasure for me.
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5: Hey, this is Sydney. Can't keep track on the newest and best music? Don't worry. Let me show you the best new songs and albums that just came out. Let's give it a listen. Somber is back with his new song, My Body Isn't Ready. Somber talks about feelings of romance in the past, not being able to commit at the time, but is ready now, whilst also delivering us a very catchy chorus with his powerful singing.

Katy Perry is going back to her 2010s pop era with her new song, Watch It Burn. The song has Katy Perry setting fire to her past, and this idea of burning comes through in the heavy, grungy-sounding guitars in the chorus. Love to see this from Katy.

0: have Sam Smith with their new song, My Guy, a touching song about the person they love so much, their man. The song is slow and features light guitar plucking that gives the gentle feeling of love. Aww. 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

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Thank you for tuning in and thank you for listening. What a show we have for you, ladies and gentlemen, coming up over the next couple of hours or so. In a few minutes' time, we will have live music and chat right here on the Hard Rock stage from the amazing Afrobeat collective known as Yann Carey. Yann Carey are one of my favorite live acts, and they will be chatting to me a little bit later this hour about their forthcoming new album and also about their upcoming appearance in the Sugar Club on August the 8th. In part two of the show, we'll have live music from Oisin McCall. Oisin is a really talented singer-songwriter who I first interviewed on the radio 12 and a half years ago. This Thursday, Oisin will be playing a set in Music Maker on Exchequer Street, and Graham Sharp from Music Maker will also be joining me to tell me about this new live acoustic showcase event that Music Maker have been hosting. As well as those two great interviews, I'll also have for you guys, as always, a selection of the best new releases in Irish music. Kicking off this week's show, just there, you heard the new single from Brick Nasty. There is nobody making music like Brick Nasty. They are original and innovative with their sound and their style. And last year's album, Black's Law, which was an amazing album, deservedly got a Choice Music Prize nomination. Their new single is called Bobinov. From Brick Nasty, we go right now to this great new single from alt-pop duo Misha and the Bear. This is called Evil.

On Thursday, the very talented artist known as Sarah Crean announced details of a new album, which is due for release on September the 18th. The album is called Heirloom, and from it, we've just been checking out the third single, which is called Dreamer. You are tuned in to this week's Tilt with me, John Barker. This week's show is being recorded live in Hard Rock Cafe in Dublin City Centre. And it is time right now to give a big, huge, warm welcome to our first guest of the week. This is Jan Carey.

Hard Rock Cafe, thank you so much for having us. We are Yankari Afrobeat Collective, and it's such a pleasure to be with you tonight. Especially to our host, John. Such a great... we've known each other over the years, and, you know, just been able to share this time and be on your platform again. I hope you know it's a great blessing, especially for me, you know. Yeah, thank you, thank you. Hard Rock Cafe, are you ready tonight? We're gonna have some light fun, okay? Okay. This one is called Check Yourself. We wrote it for those people that they don't want to dance, they don't want to move, even when everybody is enjoying themselves. So we say, check yourself, man. One time.

Hard Rock Cafe, how are you tonight? If you're good, let me hear you say yeah, yeah. One more time.

You have to understand something. The fact that you are here right now, living, breathing, moving, grooving with us, you are more than $1 million. So, Hard Rock Cafe.

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We are just warming up, okay. Let me hand you over to a guitar maestro, Sean Montgomery Dietz, all the way from LA. By the way of Queen, if you know the town.

0: Yes, performing the song Check Yourself. That is the amazing Ian Carey live on this week's Tilt. This week's show has been recorded live in Hard Rock Cafe in Dublin City Centre. It's been broadcast on 103.2 Dublin City FM. And right now, having just performed that song there, Check Yourself, I'm going to be chatting to one of the six members of Ian Carey that are with us this week. His name is Segun Nkano. Hey, Segun.
1: Hi, John.
0: It's great to see you again.
1: Oh, thank you. Thank you so much. Great to see you too.
0: that song there was joyful. It had groove. It had a lovely positive message as well. And it had, as always, a really high level of musicianship, which I guess are some of the key ingredients of Ian Carey's music. Tell us a little bit about that song.
1: Yeah, so Check Yourself was written I think over 10 years ago. And I actually remember writing it on the way to Belfast. And and it just came and wrote the keyboard line, wrote the lyrics. And then when I came back to Dublin, met the band, straight away they were like, water on white on rice, or how do you say it, And they just picked it up, and it's just grown since, And we've performed it so many times now, it feels almost like a second nature.
0: Second nature. Segun, for members of the audience here, and for those listening at home who maybe aren't familiar with the origins of the band, this amazing collective that you founded have been highlighting and sharing the sounds of Nigeria's rich cultural landscape since 2015?
1: Yes, absolutely. So when we started with Uche, if you remember Uche?
0: Yeah, Uche, yeah.
1: Yes, and my younger brother, Michael.
0: Yeah.
1: And we met in the hostel. You remember the whole story.
0: Yeah.
1: We were living together. And I used to perform with Uche on different theater projects. But I was very much into music, and I was a drummer, so Uche came along. But after a while, just after COVID, Uche moved over to the UK.
0: Yeah.
1: Finally settled over there.
0: Yeah.
1: And Michael as well moved over there.
0: Oh, did he?
1: Yes.
0: So they left you?
1: Yeah, I know. Well, no, not really. They're still back in and out, and they're still all, whenever they're back, they want to play.
0: They're still part of the collective.
1: Absolutely, But, it was just time for me as well to kind of maybe take a little bit of ownership in the band. And yes, and that's been great. It's been amazing.
0: Do you remember the first time I interviewed you? It was several years ago in 98FM, probably around about 7 years ago. But I remember one of the things that I took from the interview was that you guys introduced me to the king of Afrobeat, Fela Kuti.
1: Yes.
0: And Ian Carey's music is very much influenced by Fela Kuti's music.
1: Yes.
0: So who was Fela Kuti, and why is he such a huge figure in African music?
1: Wow, that's a big question.
0: Yeah, and I know you could probably talk for hours.
1: Absolutely, we might not live here. But, it's a great question. Thank you for asking that. Fela Kuti is not just like, for me, he's like an idol, I don't mean worship him, but, he represents so many things, As a young Nigerian myself, looking for a role model, he represents like a great role model, and Nigeria, it doesn't have a lot of those, in a way, and we need that. But apart from that, when you move to the music side of things, Fela was almost like he's a genius, Like the combination, how he combined all the elements of the music, that's a whole different topic.
0: Yeah.
1: But apart from that, he comes from Abeokuta, which is my hometown. My mom comes from the same town as Fela's parents.
0: Yeah.
1: So it feels very almost like a very deep bond for me, Afrobeat music.
0: Yeah.
1: And also I love drums. So what actually drew me to Fela was Tony Allen. So Tony Allen is a great drummer as well. And Fela is just, we could go on. We could talk about his philosophies. We could talk about his Pan-African ideologies.
0: Yeah.
1: We could talk about his art. We could talk about his his life,
0: Yeah.
1: It's incredible.
0: That's exactly it. You talked about representation there, and there's like it's not just about his music, it's about what his music stood for, yes, in terms of like justice and hope and equality.
1: Resistance.
0: And obviously those are all things that are very, very important to you and the rest of the collective as well. But musically, yes, there's so much going on in his music. He's incredible. So I thank you guys for introducing me to his music.
1: I've
0: listened to his music so much since then. I play it at home in the kitchen when we're having dinner. The kids love
1: Beautiful.
0: It. So, yeah,
1: Beautiful.
0: It was a real eye-opener for me.
1: And it goes on for, goes on for like 10, yeah, 15 minutes. So, yeah.
0: So, Shagan, you've been, you and the rest of the collective have been spreading and sharing this sound and this message that you guys have for over 10 years. And it almost feels like there's no kind of shelf life. There's no kind of end point with Yankari. You know, you guys can, go on and on and on, especially now, if you think about it, that... you've got some very exciting news, because it almost, in a way, despite the fact you've been going for over 10 years, it's almost like you're now about to start the next chapter in Yankari's life with this. Is it okay to talk about it?
1: Absolutely.
0: Okay to mention it?
1: Yes.
0: This new album, that's going to be coming out very shortly.
1: Yes, it's coming out finally.
0: Congratulations.
1: Thank you so much. Thank you so much, John. I'm so happy to be able to share the news as well with you, because I remember the last time we spoke, we did talk about this as well. And it's been 8 years, but we finally found someone that believes in the music as much as we do, and was able to back us in form of a record label, and finally we got a home for it, and now they're ready to go, so they're planning a December release.
0: Great.
1: We already had a release that's doing great in the market right now, the Fraw remix of Aimba, which was our last release.
0: Yeah,
1: you remember Aimba?
0: Yeah,
1: with Uche. So that it's doing great, and we're so happy to have that out.
0: Yeah.
1: But now it's the main album, and from what I hear, it's going to be a two double LP release.
0: Double album.
1: Right.
0: Yeah, I like the way you turn around and ask the lads for confirmation.
1: I need to just check, I need to check.
0: Yeah.
1: But yeah, so we are really excited about that. We can't wait.
0: And double album.
1: We hope,
0: I love it.
1: Yes, we hope that opens more doors and we can perform more nights like this.
0: You know the songs that you're performing tonight, the first of which was Check Yourself, the second of which is Move Me Now. Yes. Do those songs feature on the new album?
1: Check Yourself does. Yeah. Move Me Now, no.
0: No, doesn't. All right.
1: That's on the next. It's on the
0: next
1: one.
0: That's on the second. You're already thinking of the second album.
1: Oh, yeah, absolutely.
0: I love it. You've probably been thinking of the second album for 8 years.
1: Oh, yeah. it's kind of sort of ready, right? No, Sean?
0: I love it.
1: Yeah.
0: Sean, album number two is ready.
1: yeah.
0: Excellent.
1: So yeah, we're good to go.
0: Okay, that's great stuff. Tell us about then this second song that you said is going to feature on who knows, Yankari album number two. It is called Move Me Now.
1: Yes, this one we wrote to invoke the spirit of our ancestors, to invoke that spirit that, when you go to an African church, for example, there's a kind of a spirit that comes down on people, that possess people to speak in tongues and just express themselves, so we use the song to kind of invoke that spirit, and also the resistance spirit and the freedom fighter spirit, and
0: okay, excellent stuff. Shagan, I will ask you to very kindly go back up onto the Hard Rock stage to perform this second song this week from Yankari, which, as we said already, is called Move Me Now. It is the second of three songs that Yankari are going to be performing live on this week's Tilts.

to an African church before, you will know what I mean. Because when the Spirit lands on the people, they start to speak in tongues. You hear them

0: So when, as you go today, I want you to remember, because all these spirits that we call down today, they go with you. Use them wisely, guys. Use them wisely. Thank you.
1: Yeah, that was amazing. Performing the song Move Me Now. That was Ian Carey live on this week's Tilt. This week's show is being recorded live here in Hard Rock Cafe and broadcast on 103.2 Dublin City FM. And once again, having just performed that song for us on this week's show, I am chatting to Segun Akano. It's a joy to watch you up on stage there, Segun, performing the djembe drum.
0: Thank you.
1: About 20 years ago or so, I spent a summer in Accra in Ghana. I worked for a radio station over there called Choice FM, but I bought a djembe drum and I've had it at home ever since, and every so often I pick it up and I'm absolutely useless at it. So watching you, you know,
0: Thank you so much.
1: Performing it is a
0: Ghana
1: joy.
0: Has some masters, man, some master djembe players from Ghana. I respect a lot, you know.
1: Yeah, so, it seemed like when I was there, everybody had a djembe drum. Everybody knew how to play it.
0: Yeah, it's natural. It just comes, you know. Yeah. Because as you grow up, you know, like, you know, you get a drum here, a drum there, present, you play in church, you play there, you know. So, yeah, everybody's always playing something, you know.
1: By the way, Hugo, who was on sound this week working the desk as he always does for Tilt at these Hard Rock shows, when I told him that Ian Carey were coming in this week, his eyes lit up. So Hugo, are you enjoying doing the desk for Ian Carey so far?
0: Thank you so much. Yes.
1: Segun, Ian Carey performed at Tilt 4 in the Button Factory in January 2020.
0: Wow.
1: We've had 36 other events since then, so all in probably over 100 acts have performed with us. And I would say my favorite performance was that Ian Carey performance, because I can remember standing vividly in the middle of the crowd, and all around me everybody was dancing, everybody was smiling, everybody was grooving, and I suddenly began to understand why people put on events, because I started to enjoy myself and I was like, this is great.
0: Thank you so much.
1: It was a really, really great night. I think there were 13 of you on stage. I think you got the full collective that night.
0: Yes, absolutely. Everybody. I remember that night. We still spoke about it. Like, you know, we still talked about it today. You know, it was a beautiful, beautiful night, you know.
1: And I bring up that story just to illustrate the fact that you guys are amazing live. On Saturday, August the 8th, which is in 2 weeks' time, Ian Carey will be hosting and playing a very special night in the Sugar Club. Tell us about this event.
0: Yes, so the night is called Calabash Night in the Sugar Club. And on August 8th, we are taking over the Sugar Club. And it's all-nighter, you know, the doors are from 7. And it features, we have a band called Tassetti Sound going to be supporting us. Yeah. They are all the way from Cork. And they are from Somalia, originally from Somalia, based in Cork, playing reggae. There's gonna be like, you know, some and they have like a very kind of different, that kind of sound from that side of Africa. So I'm really I love Ethiopian groove, Ethiopian sound. Also, we have an Ethiopian DJ on the night, the A1, and she's an amazing DJ. She's a vinyl DJ. Yeah. She plays Ethiopian classics and, you know, really a great collection of music. And then Frawl as well, DJ Frawl is going to be there, Kian, a very close friend, also an amazing DJ. And there's going to be food, there's going to be jollof rice on the night, you know. And then we'll have like a little online shop, a little shop for people to buy some merch. You know, we'll have merch on sale. And and we hope to kind of enjoy a great night, you know.
1: Calabash Night 2.
0: Yes, Night 2.
1: Is the name of it.
0: Yes.
1: Tickets are on sale now via thesugarclub.com?
0: Yes, by the Sugar Club website. The link is there. Just follow the ticket link here.
1: Great. And that is Saturday, August the 8th. Segun Akano, thank you so much to you and to the rest of the collective for coming in this evening and performing your beautiful music for us here. That's great news about the album. And yeah, so proud of you guys. So well done. Congratulations.
0: Thank you so much.
1: Huge news, which I was unaware of before I met you guys this evening. You're going to play one last song for us this week?
0: Yes.
1: This one is called Hardship?
0: Yes, this one is called Hardship.
1: It's not all about bringing out the album, is it? It's no. all about how to release an album. Let's make a song called Hardship.
0: Yeah, not just that, you know, just like, you know.
1: One of the hardships.
0: Yes, absolutely. And yeah, exactly, one of the hardships. So this one is about economic hardship all over the world. This is something that that actually affects all of us as human beings these days, and yeah, it's just about that, you know.
1: Okay,
0: just about that.
1: Shagan, thank you so much, and
0: thank
1: congratulations
0: you.
1: Again. An absolute
0: thank
1: pleasure and a privilege.
0: It's a great pleasure as well. Thank
1: right.
0: you so much.
1: Alright. Shagan is about to go back up on stage to sit behind this djembe drum, which he is an expert at. And everybody else is getting ready just to perform this last song that Jan Kerry are going to perform for us this week, which is called Hardship.

been so much fun. Thank you so much. Thank you, John. So much. Thank you to the sound, the staff. We love you all. See, we'll meet you again.

0: cage of the 21st century. Look well where he goes, he say. Thank you.
1: Yeah, yeah. I know you wanna know your.

Door and 9-2. Blessed to have something pure to bind to. Sure to provide us with a cure to guide truckers round. It isn't hard for trouble to find you. Been inspired times too, cause I live through a law. You went through value with interest or not. Wanna drop gems from the crib till I rot. I was gifted with this, so I'll give what I got. Leaving little for myself, barely fits the bill. Still walking tall, leaving big shoes to fill. Moving with the landscapes over cliffs and hills. Harvesting what I feel, going through the mill. Not a good gospel, but seeing my love toil. Makes the heart race and the blood boil. Cause there ain't much we take with us under the sun.

Yeah, that is the sound of new music from Strange Boy on this week's Tilt, featuring the great Rebel Phoenix on co-vocals. That is called Foul. It is a song that's rooted in Strange Boy's hometown of Limerick and is a song that features on Strange Boy's forthcoming new album, Say Nothing. Before Strange Boy, I played you a new collaboration between Drogheda's Finest, Kids, Podge Collins, and Tega. That track was called Sunlight and is the third and final single from the EP College Heights. You may remember that Tega was live on this show here in Hard Rock Cafe 2 weeks ago. His debut EP, Red Eye, came out on Friday, and I'll be playing a song from it in part two of this week's show. We're going to finish off part one's music right now with this great new single from Bon Rian, which is called Roseland.

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Yeah, that is an exclusive first play of the new Soft Drink Millionaire single, Good Skin. You can catch Soft Drink Millionaire at All Together Now this weekend. You are tuned in to part two of this week's Tilt here on 103.2 Dublin City FM with me, John Barker. This week's show is being recorded live in Hard Rock Cafe. I do hope that you're enjoying the show so far. In part one of the show, we had live music and chat from Ian Carey. In part two of this week's show, in a few minutes' time, Oisin McCall will be performing several of his songs live here on the Hard Rock stage. I'll also be chatting to Graham Sharp from Music Maker. First, though, I want to play for you all two new pieces of music, the first of which is from a wonderful songwriter called Cruher White. His new single is called Bikini Crops.

0: You are listening to this week's Tilt here on 103.2 Dublin City FM. We are recording this week's show live in Hard Rock Cafe in Temple Bar. And just there, we've been listening to the new single from Constant Supply. That was called In the Summer. Constant Supply is the moniker of musician James Gillen. James is from County Donegal, but now lives in Toulouse. Oh, magnifique. Okay, it is time for our second live act of the week. This Thursday evening, he will be playing a set in Music Maker on Exchequer Street. Tonight, he is live here in Hard Rock Cafe. Please give it up for Oisin McColl.
1: Thank you very much. Thanks, John. Excuse me. Hello, Dublin City FM. Hello, Hard Rock Cafe. This is a tune called Turf Mew.

0: You have a hole in your boxers there, lad.
1: Yeah, that is Oisin McColl performing the song Turf Me Out live on this week's Tilt here on 103.2 Dublin City FM. This week's show is being recorded live in Hard Rock Cafe, and that is the first of three songs that Oisin is going to perform live for us this week. And right now on this week's Tilt, having just performed that song, I am joined by Oisin McColl. Hey, Oisin.
0: It's me. I'm off the stage. I'm in the room.
1: You're here in real life. Thanks so much for that. Good to see you again.
0: Yeah, good to see you, John.
1: Do you remember December the 5th, 2013?
0: Just like it was yesterday.
1: Go on.
0: I think I was back from doing a good bit of traveling. And I think I talked to you about all my hitchhiking adventures.
1: Oh, yeah.
0: And I was like convinced that that would be my life from there on. But
1: life since, never works out the way you think.
0: No, I've just been living in Dublin since then.
1: Yeah. But December the 5th, 2013, 13 years ago, was the date that you last performed here in Hard Rock Cafe, along with Laura Elizabeth Hughes, in a series of events that I, as presenter of the radio show 98FM, had. You know, it's lovely to have you back.
0: Thank you very
1: much. Welcome back. Yeah. Welcome back. It's also really nice to think that both you and Laura Elizabeth Hughes are still, you know, writing and recording and releasing
0: music
1: 13 years later, because the lifespan of a musician sometimes doesn't last that long.
0: Well, a lot of people told me that as well, and told me to hang it up many a time, you know, in the intervening years, and I'm still belligerent, and I don't want to listen to them, so I'm
1: stubborn.
0: Still going, yeah, very stubborn.
1: Stubborn after all these years. Oisin, go back to 2013, though, if you can, and tell us what you were up to in terms of your music. You mentioned there that you did a good bit of traveling, but musically, like, I remember playing a song of yours called Pirate Song on 98FM that year. We did a live in-studio interview at some point that year, and you played here, obviously, in Hard Rock, and you released a couple of EPs as well?
0: Yeah, I've done a few EPs through the year. I was chatting to someone. I was in Music Maker the other day trying out different guitars, because I might play a guitar from Music Maker without owning the guitar, you know, just using that as an excuse to try all the guitars out. And I met a fella from New Mexico when I was in there, and he was like, where can I find you online? And I was like, the trouble is, I keep releasing stuff on SoundCloud, on Breaking Tune, you know, there's breadcrumbs of my music all over the internet, because I'm
1: scattered all across the universe.
0: Yeah, depending on where I was at the time. My new thing now is Patreon. I have about 9 dedicated Patreon followers. So the idea is that we're building up a fund to eventually release an album. So I've done some work with a drummer.
1: Yeah.
0: To try and get some drum tracks done, but that's a work in progress.
1: There are, if our listeners are interested, 2 EPs of yours on Bandcamp though from 2013.
0: There are, and when I was in college as well, I studied sound engineering, so there's another one there where I go, I think it's like a journal of a song, so I track, I think there's about 9 tracks on it where I talk about going from scratch to a finished song. Yeah.
1: The music you were, go back to 2013, the music that you were writing back then was quite bluesy, wasn't it? As in, quite folk bluesy. Like, were you listening to a lot of the likes of Johnny Cash and Woody Guthrie and Bob Dylan?
0: Yeah, they'd be my big influence. Well, Bob Dylan, definitely big influence. Woody Guthrie, I never really got into. He was just kind of like a name that I knew, but never
1: really.
0: Well,
1: if you like early Bob Dylan, then you probably like Woody Guthrie.
0: Absolutely, yeah. I think I released a version of that Runaway song. I think it turned into kind of a more of a rockabilly kind of a tune from the country blues, you know?
1: Yeah.
0: And then there's another one. This is going back a few years now. 13 years is a long time to cover, John.
1: I know.
0: But there's a version of that I did with Chris Barry and Dan Fitzpatrick. Yeah, great musicians and a great session. And I'm pretty happy with the version that we finished with, yeah.
1: Oisin, one of the biggest songs you wrote in 2013 was, without a doubt, the jingle that you recorded for the radio show that I used to present. Shall we have a listen to it?
0: Absolutely, I'm dying to hear that.
1: Hugo.
0: I can play it for you now.

0: Listen to that voice. That was great.
1: Yeah, that's before I started smoking regularly.
0: You wouldn't be able to hit that note now. But that, Oisin, that was the start of each show that went out on 98FM every Sunday evening. And I think we used that jingle for about 4 years. So yeah. I loved it, man. It was great.
1: It's good going.
0: Yeah, and I probably do owe you some money at this stage. But look, you know what they say. Once you get past the 10-year mark, you know, nothing is owed. 13 years later, though, and you're obviously still at the music, as they say, which is great to see. So what have you been up to as a musician in those years?
1: I mean, I've been doing just home recordings a lot of the time, just writing songs, you know, just trying to follow what it is I want to write about. I've been working on songs about Dublin. I have a few songs that are very Dublin-based songs about, like, I've a trilogy about being mugged. I've only been mugged twice, but I'm waiting for the third time. You know, it's going to happen. It is Dublin.
0: Well, I hope it doesn't happen. I hope you never get to finish that trilogy. How has your songwriting evolved, though, over, say, the last 13 years? Because I mentioned earlier on that it was quite kind of folk bluesy back in 2013. Is it still quite similar now? Has it evolved at all?
1: Probably live, it's very similar. Like, when I get to recording stuff at home, I end up using production tricks, so stuff can get a bit weird. And I have one song called Water, which is just me trying to go underwater, you know, which is not a good song. Nobody should go and listen to that. But it's kind of an indication of where I've tried to spend my time learning how to record myself, learning production tricks. I'm working with Radio Na Lifa now as their in-house sound engineer. Well, I don't know if I can say that, but yeah, me and another few lads there.
0: Yeah.
1: So we do music videos and stuff. So I'm getting to do real recording with real musicians, which is really eye-opening in terms of sound production, you know.
0: Great. Well done. Well done. That's fantastic. This Thursday, July the 30th, you're going to be performing a set in Music Maker on Exchequer Street. How much are you looking forward to that?
1: It should be great. Yeah, it's a great undertaking. It's Tony, who works in Music Maker. Graham is here tonight as well. He's going to chat about the gig. Tony, who plays with Junior Brother and has played with various different bands over the years, has his own band, Underachiever, and he runs the open mic in Whelans every Monday. So he's trying, from seeing people in the open mic, he's trying to kind of create this umbrella group of songwriters and musicians and kind of start, you know, supporting us, and, you know, we're stronger together than on our own, you know, that kind of idea.
0: Fantastic. As you mentioned there, Oisin Graham Sharp from Music Maker is going to be chatting to me in a few minutes' time a bit more about that Music Maker gig that's happening this Thursday. First, though, you're going to perform another song for us live on this week's Tilt. Tell us about this song. It has a working title of Sunday Song?
1: Yeah, it has a working title because it's a work in progress, but I felt like, I've sent it on, as usual for me, I send these songs that I'm working on to a few different people and gauge their reactions, so
0: yeah.
1: I think this is one that people kind of click into for some reason or another, and I hope I can remember it now, John. I've put myself on the spot of playing something that
0: I really hope so too. Because this is live radio, baby. I'm sure you will. But the thing is, not a lot of people have heard this song, though, so even if you make a mistake, we won't know.
1: Exactly, yeah. That's what Graham was telling me outside as well.
0: It's good advice from the two of us. Good advice.
1: He's a good egg.
0: So it is called Sunday Song?
1: Let's go with that, yeah.
0: Let's go with that
1: for the moment.
0: Okay, Oisin Bacall, you are right now in this week's Tilt going to perform a song, which is called Sunday Song.

0: How are you dining in California?
1: Yeah, that was great. Performing the song, Sunday Song, live on this week's Tilt here on 103.2 Dublin City FM. That is Oisin McCall. This week's show is being recorded live here in Hard Rock Cafe in Temple Bar this Thursday evening, July the 30th. 5 minutes away from here on Exchequer Street, Oisin McCall will be performing at an acoustic showcase event hosted by Music Maker. And here to tell us more about the event is the wonderful, the enigmatic Graham Sharp from Music Maker. Hey, Graham.
2: Well, that's a lot.
1: Lovely to see you again.
2: And you too, sir.
1: It's been a few years.
2: It has indeed, yeah. I've been hiding away for a long time, but back out now doing a few bits.
1: Yeah.
2: Hosting my music.
1: Hibernation. Tell us, Graham, about this live in-store acoustic showcase.
2: Yeah, so basically, you know, you're familiar with the wonderful Tony McLaughlin, who is a genuine doer, which is great to see these days because there's not a lot of people out doing stuff, you know. It's great to see you're still doing stuff. I did stuff for a long while, and then I was hiding away.
1: Yeah.
2: And now I'm back doing stuff with Tony. So yeah, the Music Maker event, it's, again, hosted by Music Maker, but it's a Nobody Cares Presents event. Stemming from the song cycle up in Whelan's, where Tony has been running for a few years, and he has... it's like, I don't know, it's like finding oil or something where he's just tapped into. There's just so many amazing artists who are up there that he was looking to, and now he has me on board, just trying to find some more places for them to play, you know, less venue oriented, more space oriented, you know.
1: Yeah.
2: So we've done one already. It was sold out immediately. It was absolutely fantastic. We had Brendan Carville, we had Dermot Grogan, we had Kit James, who absolutely like blew my mind. Next week now is the second one, that's the 30th. And that's, we've got Oisin, who obviously is absolutely fantastic, even though he's over there on his phone. Like, I was like,
1: McCall, who's recording?
2: You on Reddit or something? Like, you know, it's like, is Oisin.
1: Oisin is still up on stage. Of course, he's going to perform one more song for us this week. You've also got, Suzanne Radigan
2: and Sleepwalker as well, yeah. So, again, looking forward to it. We have, that's going to be the second one. There's another one coming up then, the month later. And then we're going to talk to some more people and try and find a few more places who are hospitable to doing a bit of stuff, you know, like yourself, you know, doing something, which is great. Just getting a bit of music out there.
1: So it's the second of several upcoming series from Music Maker. Doors are at 7 o'clock. Show starts at 7:30. Tickets are available to purchase on Eventbrite. I say from Music Maker. I mean hosted in Music Maker, but it's done under the umbrella of Nobody Cares Presents.
2: I think we're going down the Factory Records route of this. So me and Tony, who we've been playing in a band together, we started Nobody Cares Records, which, yeah, it's, we're going Factory Records. There's no contracts, it's not incorporated, but it's just about doing some stuff again. Yeah. You know, we're gentlemen of a certain vintage. We've lived through several scenes. And
1: survive them.
2: just about. So it's nice to get back out and just be like, you know, yeah, it's like Tony, again, has found the music. And it's music that's worth celebrating. It's worth making the effort for. It's worth doing something about, as you know yourself, you know?
1: Yeah. So under this, we'll call it a label for want of a better word, Nobody Cares Records, you're helping to release the new album from Tony McLaughlin, which is Underachiever, and the Letdowns, which you are a member of. And through this label, Nobody Cares Records, you've also released your own solo album under the name George Adequate, which came out a few weeks ago. Congratulations.
2: Well, thank you very much, Sean. It only took me 25 years, but that's basically how stuff came about. You know, myself and Tony, we worked together. Hopefully we'll never live together, but we're in a band together, and you know, I'm releasing my album. A lot of the reason that album came about was through the connections I made through Underachiever and Tony with Chris Barry, who I know Oisin has also recorded with. And if anyone else out there listening has ever recorded Chris Barry, you know he is just one of the he's one of the most empathetic, one of the greatest engineer slash producers out there. He finding him for me brought me out of my shell, brought me out of that 5 or 6 years I've spent in productive isolation. So that's what so then Tony was like, hey, well, like, you know, he came up with the idea of Nobody Cares About, because, you know, it's a dark territory out there, and we're trying to go Nobody Cares Presents, but, you know, we care.
1: It's tongue in cheek.
2: You know, yeah,
1: I love it. It's a great name. And that George Adequate record that you have just released is called Reasonable Things.
2: Yeah.
1: And you brought me in a lovely vinyl copy of it.
2: I did, yeah.
1: I love you,
2: John. You're one of the good ones.
1: Graham, as are you, and this is one of the reasons why, people will know you, amongst other things, though, as being one of the head honchos of one of the most kind of iconic and glorious annual music festivals that we had here in Ireland, known as Knockin' Stockin', which was a huge part of the Irish music calendar every single summer. The festival ran from 2007 until 2019. Graham is raising his eyes to heaven. It was such a great weekend, though, of music and arts, and not just that, it was a great weekend of making friends and building relationships and making really great memories, and a really great way of discovering lots of new artists as well. When you look back over those years, is it with lots of fond memories?
2: Yes. I mean, having been afforded the time to get back into my own head and make some music, yes, I can look back on it fondly. It is fraught with danger out there, you know. To try and do something for just the sake of doing it, for the good of doing it, is not just in Ireland, but I think worldwide, it's almost frowned upon. It's saying, unless you have an agenda or a hustle. But we tried to just do things for the right reasons, and it was the best. It worked. It was beautiful. You know, it was beautiful, and it has come to an end, which I think things should also have.
1: But when you think of, like, what you and Bettine McMahon in particular, both of you achieved over those 13 years, it was huge. And so many people have so many special memories of every summer going to Knockin' Stockin', not just musicians, but just punters who went along. It was one of the things that they did every summer, and they had such a great time. And that I'm surely, when you look back over that, you kind of go, we created something really special there.
2: In fairness, it is actually mad when you look back at it. It's so mad that it's, if it's right in saying it, so looking back at the memories is almost like looking back at dreams that didn't happen or something.
1: Was that really me?
2: Was that really us? Like, did we actually do this? I mean, we don't have the time to go into it now, but when you think of the things that happened, the things we did, how popular it got, how, like, just the absolute ridiculous amount of incredible bands we had gracing the stages.
1: Yeah.
2: It's nuts. I have nightmares about it. I have dreams about it. You know?
1: I can remember being there one year and just seeing you running from stage to stage trying to figure out, like, an amp broke, somebody needed a guitar stand, you know, duct tape was needed for something else. It was amazing, amazingly stressful just to watch you running around.
2: Pretending to look like I was doing something.
1: Can't talk, guys. Yeah, must run. Yeah. Mustache. But yeah, it would be nice actually to, you know, maybe do a separate interview where we look back over Knockin' Stockin' and all the memories. And
2: if there's,
1: be a nice
2: free,
1: thing
2: if
1: to
2: there's
1: do.
2: Free jalapeno poppers, I'll be here.
1: But also nice, Graham, I guess, as well, to see you back in the music scene, back in the game, you know, releasing your own music now, and also being part of Nobody Cares Records as well, and putting on gigs, and, you know.
2: Yeah, so it feels good to be back out doing some stuff. It feels good to be here, you know. Yeah,
1: well, and it's great to see you again this Thursday evening from 7 o'clock in Music Maker. The latest acoustic showcase event is going to be taking place. Before I ask Oisin McCall to play one last song, you're obviously a big fan of Oisin.
2: He's all right. Yeah.
1: He's okay. You know what I mean? That's the most you're going to get, Oisin.
0: exactly.
2: Yeah, well, of course you are, buddy. Yeah. Yeah, Oisín's the best. He's like, man, you're like listening to the two songs you just played. one, which I can really identify with when you're afraid of just being... I was going to curse, but I'm not going to because Tony said not to. You're afraid of getting kicked out of your gaff.
1: Yeah.
2: And the other about how you feel alone, I think, amongst your own friends, which is something that we all feel like. And I never heard those two songs before, but it's rare you can hear a song for the first time and the lyrics speak to you immediately.
1: Yeah.
2: But we're all going through that. And it's nice to find other people who are going through that so we can get through it together.
1: I have a feeling that the third song is going to resonate with you as well and with lots of people.
2: It's actually a Def Leppard cover, so I think... Yeah.
1: Modern Life? Is it?
0: No,
1: good. This is called Modern Life. Graham Sharp, thank you so much for chatting to me. Great
2: Lovely
1: to see you again.
2: And
1: welcome back. Oisín McCall, before you play your last song, thank you so much for coming in this evening. Great to meet you again. Let's not leave it 13 years until we see each other next time.
0: Yeah, I might not have a voice at all in 13 years.
1: Okay, Oisín McCall, Graham Sharp, thank you so much. Oisín, you are going to finish off this interview with this song, which is called Modern Life.
0: Lovely. Thank you, John.

0: listen, big shot. They'll tell you what time.
1: Yeah, that is new music from Meryl Streak on this week's Tilt here on 103.2 Dublin City FM. That new single from him is called Rags to Riches. He has a new album coming out on October the 9th. It is called Stories They Don't Teach You at School. Okay. Over the next few minutes, we are going to be checking out more great new music. I want to play for you guys right now, though, a track from Tega's new EP, Red Eye, that was released on Friday. Tega, of course, was live on the show 2 weeks ago. And from his new 5-track EP, this is a song called Exhausted.

Yeah, that is the brand new single from Peer Pleasure on this week's Tilt. That was called Meat Inside. Okay, that is nearly it for this week's show. Many thanks for listening over the last 2 hours. I do hope that you enjoyed all of the live music that we had for you guys this week. In part one of the show, we had live music from Ian Carey, and in part two, Oisin McCall performed several live songs. Thank you to Boat X for coming in. Thank you to you guys for listening, and cheers.

to Hugo on the desk for all of his hard work behind the scenes. We shall be back next week, as always, with more great new Irish music. We're going to finish off this week's show with the new single from Grave Goods. This is called Remains. See you all next week.

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1: Hiya, I'm Megan McCrory and this is Loving and Listening Live, your go-to guide to the hottest live concerts in Dublin. Leaving the best till last, the final month of summer is throwing everything it's got at us, hit after hit. Let's kick it off slow with Joji on his Solaris Global Arena Tour. Known for consistently reinventing himself, he promises his fans a world of Joji they haven't seen before. Now speed it all up with his support from the groovy Tommy Richmond. It is going to be a $1 million concert, baby. Playing Three Arena, August 11th. Now let's keep the groove going. Coming up next, we got The Prodigy. Bringing back their Warriors Dance experience to your doorstep with completely brand new production, along with Carl Cox and Mr. David Ramjam Rodigan, playing Emma August 20th. Followed by No Introduction Needed, The Weeknd on his After Hours Till Dawn tour. As seen from previous tour shows, be ready for stunning visuals and big hits like Starboy, Dawn FM, and much more. Playing alongside Sir Cartier, Cash Carty, ring the bells? Yes, Playboy Carty. Both playing Croke Park, August 22nd and 23rd. I don't know about you, but I don't want to miss a single one of these gigs. I'm Meg, and that was Loving and Listening Live.
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Hello, good evening. Welcome to Alternative Monday with Paul Hayes, with you until 11 o'clock. Many thanks to John. Tilt returns next Monday at 8. I hope you've had a good bank holiday weekend. We've got some good new music for you this week, so I do hope you can stay with us. We began the show with the late Glenn Hansard and the Funkhouse version of the Frames classic Revelate. That appears on Glenn's most recent album, Don't Settle, Transmissions West. Since his tragic passing last Wednesday morning, tributes have been pouring in from the world of music and beyond, showing what an incredible mark he left on the Irish music scene. This week, there's new music by the likes of The Strokes, Dinosaur Jr. and Eels. If you'd like to get in touch, the email address is alternativemonday@dublincityfm.ie. We'll move along now with Dive Boy and the Cork band's latest song, I'm Not the Only One, on 103.2 Dublin City FM.

That's the sound of the Savage Hearts on 103.2 Dublin City FM and their latest song, Dead Letters. The band contains ex-Stripes drummer Evan Walsh. Dive Boy from Cork came before that. I'm Not the Only One is the latest song, and they'll perform at Whelan's on Friday, October 2nd. Alternative Monday with Paul Hayes until 11 o'clock. And up next is Kieran Quigley and his latest song, I've Got Drugs.

The Ground Above is Beth Orton's latest album, and that track from it on 103.2 Dublin City FM was called Cigarette Curls. Kieran Quigley came before this. I've Got Drugs is his latest song, and that's from his debut EP, Is This a Problem, Darling, which is out now. He's performing at Whelan's on Saturday, October 10th. Reality Awaits is the latest album by The Strokes. The current single from it is called Dine and Dash.

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1: That's the sound of the Strokes on 103.2 Dublin City FM, and a track called Dine and Dash, which appears on their latest album, Reality Awaits. They're performing at the Three Arena on Wednesday, October 28th. 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
3: Hey, it's Erica here with your latest showbiz update on Dublin City FM. A new Abbey Road photography exhibition is set to open in London, which will explore almost a century of music history. While the Abbey Road recording studio is synonymous with the iconic band The Beatles, it has also hosted other well-known musicians. There will also be an opportunity to see photographs of items from the Abbey Road collection, which have never been exhibited before. This includes handwritten documents by Abbey Road, and other items such as the hitmaker Nile Rodgers' 1960 Fender Stratocaster guitar, which was also used on a series of hits including David Bowie's song Let's Dance. The exhibition will celebrate the photographers who have shaped the music industry and culture, with Abbey Road saying the exhibition is a reflection on how music photography not only captures moments of creation, but shapes how music is seen, felt, and remembered in our own lives. In film news, rave reviews have landed online as Spider-Man: Brand New Day hits theaters worldwide this week. Following its US premiere, the fourth film starring Tom Holland as the iconic web-slinger is expected to swing its way across the Atlantic and hit Irish theaters on July 29th. The movie consists of an estimated runtime of 2 hours and 30 minutes and a star-studded cast, including its new additions, John Bernthal, Sadie Sink, and Mark Ruffalo. Set 4 years after the events of Spider-Man No Way Home, the world has forgotten Peter Parker's existence due to Doctor Strange's spell, now anonymously protecting New York City and investigating a new threat. Parker must also discover the changing and alarming mutations in his abilities. Being publicly regarded as a triumph by fans of the franchise, the film centers a reportedly grounded take of the character, with critics stating that Tom Holland has never been better in his portrayal as the world's friendly neighborhood Spider-Man. Speaking of film, Glasgow will once again be transformed into Gotham City for the latest filming of Batman, which will begin next month. Directed by Matt Reeves, starring actors such as Robert Pattinson, Colin Farrell, Jerry Wright, and Andy Serkis, the film is the follow-up to Reeves' 2022 film, The Batman, which took in more than $700 million at the global box office. Batman 2 is set to be released in 2 years' time, with Glasgow doubling as the place for filming fictional Gotham City. Notably, Christopher Nolan's film The Dark Knight Rises, The Flash, as well as the previous Batman, was filmed there. That's the latest showbiz news update from me, Erica, on 103.2 Dublin City FM.
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1: 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Welcome back to Alternative Monday with Paul Hayes, with you until 11 o'clock. That's Block Party and the current single, Now We Can't Be Friends. Their album, Anatomy of a Brief Romance, is released on September 11th, and they will joint headline alongside Interpol on Monday, November 30th at the Three Arena. Cookie Happened is the upcoming album by Eels. This track from it is called I'm on Standby.

That's the sound of Dinosaur Jr. on 103.2 Dublin City FM, and the current single Blowing Up. Their album There Near is released on August 28th. Eels came before that. I'm on Standby was the name of that song, and that's the current single from their upcoming album Cookie Happened, which gets its release on October 16th. The Age of Everything is Johnny Marr's upcoming album. This track from it now is called Ophelia.

That's the Avalanches on 103.2 Dublin City FM and the current single Blue Shadows. The single features Karen O of Yeah Yeah Yeahs. Johnny Marr came before that. Ophelia is the current single and his album The Age of Everything is released on October 2nd. We'll move along now on Alternative Monday with the current single from Queens of the Stone Age, Easy Street.

That's the sound of Queens of the Stone Age on 103.2 Dublin City FM and the current single Easy Street, their first new music in 3 years. That's all we have time for on this week's show. I do hope you've enjoyed the music over the past hour. Coming up after the break on 103.2 Dublin City FM, online.

Online via DublinCityFM.ie and on your smart speaker is The Best of Irish. And following that, After Midnight, is Noel Casey. Also, don't forget to tune into Live Drive with Helen and the team tomorrow from 7 a.m. Yerdact will play us out this week. This is the title track of their latest album, You're Gonna Need a Little Music. 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
2: Hi Dublin, it's the 3rd of August, Michael O'Kane here, and here's what happened on this day in music. In 1971, Paul McCartney announced the formation of his brand new group, Wings, with his wife Linda and former Moody Blues guitar player Denny Lane. In 1999, country music singer Patsy Cline received her star on the Hollywood Walk of Fame. Widely considered one of the most influential, successful and acclaimed female vocalists of the 20th century, Cline has had numerous hits in her career, including Walking After Midnight, I Fall to Pieces, and 1963's Don Gibson track Sweet Dreams. And lastly, on this day in 1987, Def Leppard released their fourth studio album, Hysteria, which fast became one of the best-selling albums of the decade. Selling over 20 million copies worldwide, the concept of the album was thought up by drummer Rick Allen, related to his incident earlier that year in a car accident, which had worldwide media coverage. If today's your birthday, you share with American singer Tony Bennett, who in 1955 had the UK number one single with Stranger in Paradise, and again in 1965 with I Left My Heart in San Francisco. In addition, you also share a birthday with vocalist and guitar player James Hetfield of Metallica, who in 1991 had the UK top five single with Enter Sandman. Hetfield was born on this day in 1963. I'm Michael O'Kane, and that's what happened on this day in music.
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1: Hello, I'm Meg, and this is Loving and Listening Live, your go-to guide to the hottest live concerts in Dublin. 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Having announced their global gigs right after a vocal cord surgery proves it's for the love of the game. 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Come and support these rock legends here at Croke Park on the 30th of August. Closing off with the last gig of the summer, it's Bailey Zimmerman. The country superstar is bringing all the brown boots together with his Different Night, Same Rodeo tour. If you haven't practiced your steps already, you're running out of time. Playing the Three Olympia, August 31st. Now, that is a way to finish this year's summer. Which gigs are you going to? Let me know and message us on Instagram. I'm Meg, and that was Loving and Listening Live. 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
3: Hey, it's Erica here with your latest showbiz update on Dublin City FM. A new Abbey Road photography exhibition is set to open in London, which will explore almost a century of music history. While the Abbey Road recording studio is synonymous with the iconic band The Beatles, it has also hosted other well-known musicians. There will also be an opportunity to see photographs of items from the Abbey Road collection, which have never been exhibited before. This includes handwritten documents by Abbey Road and other items such as the hitmaker Nile Rodgers' 1960 Fender Stratocaster guitar, which was also used on a series of hits including David Bowie's song Let's Dance. The exhibition will celebrate the photographers who have shaped the music industry and culture, with Abbey Road saying the exhibition is a reflection on how music photography not only captures moments of creation, but shapes how music is seen, felt, and remembered in our own lives. In film news, rave reviews have landed online as Spider-Man: Brand New Day hits theaters worldwide this week. Following its US premiere, the fourth film starring Tom Holland as the iconic web-slinger is expected to swing its way across the Atlantic and hit Irish theaters on July 29th. The movie consists of an estimated runtime of 2 hours and 30 minutes and a star-studded cast, including its new additions, John Bernthal, Sadie Sink, and Mark Ruffalo. Set 4 years after the events of Spider-Man No Way Home, the world has forgotten Peter Parker's existence due to Doctor Strange's spell, now anonymously protecting New York City and investigating a new threat. Parker must also discover the changing and alarming mutations in his abilities. Being publicly regarded as a triumph by fans of the franchise, the film centers a reportedly grounded take of the character, with critics stating that Tom Holland has never been better in his portrayal as the world's friendly neighborhood Spider-Man. Speaking of film, Glasgow will once again be transformed into Gotham City for the latest filming of Batman, which will begin next month. Directed by Matt Reeves, starring actors such as Robert Pattinson, Colin Farrell, Jerry Wright, and Andy Serkis, the film is the follow-up to Reeves' 2022 film, The Batman, which took in more than $700 million at the global box office. Batman 2 is set to be released in 2 years' time, with Glasgow doubling as the place for filming fictional Gotham City. Notably, Christopher Nolan's film The Dark Knight Rises, The Flash, as well as the previous Batman, was filmed there. That's the latest showbiz news update from me, Erica, on 103.2 Dublin City FM.
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after midnight on 103.2 Dublin City FM. Thanks very much for dropping in. Music tonight from Richard Thompson, Joni Mitchell, Jimmy McCarthy, Darlene Love, Matthew Southern Comfort, A Lazarus Soul, and lots more too. And up to last Wednesday morning, I had a fair idea of what I wanted to play tonight, but then things changed.

Van Morrison, of course, from the Moondance album, Into the Mystic. I think that was one of Dan Hansard's favourite songs, and certainly Van Morrison was one of his earliest influences. Actually, this is a great clip on YouTube of Glenn talking about the first time that he met Van Morrison. It's well worth looking up. Just to go back to the two tracks I played, the first one was called Races. It's from the Rhythm and Repose album from 2012, and then from his most recent release, Glenn Hansard, Don't Settle, Volume 2, Transmissions West, recorded in Berlin at the Funkhaus with pretty much an all-Irish band. That was Leave the Light On. Now, Glenn loved to sing. He'd get up and sing at the drop of a hat. And he turns up on lots of people's albums, and we have a couple of them on tonight's show. So let's start with this one here. It's from Robbie Robertson's Cinematic album. This is Let Love Rain.

That's Jealous Lover from the current Rolling Stones album Foreign Tongues. Big sounding pretty good on that one there. Female vocals probably by Lisa Fisher. And I was watching a film on one of the channels recently, I can't remember which one it was. It's called 20 Feet from Stardom, and it's a documentary about backing singers who've played with people like the Rolling Stones and Michael Jackson and David Bowie, and how close they are to fame, and yet some people just don't know their names. So here are two of them performing in their own right. The second one is Darlene Love, and this is Mary Clayton.

That's Darlene Love, Still Too Soon to Know, written for her by Elvis Costello, and she's joined there by Bill Medley. And she was the lead voice on so many of the Phil Spector songs back in the day. She also worked with Sam Cooke and the Beach Boys, Elvis, Tom Jones, Sonny and Cher. But that album there came out about 10 years ago. It's tongue-in-cheek title. It's called Introducing Darlene Love. Feature songs written for her by people like Steve Van Zandt, Jimmy Webb, Bruce Springsteen, Barry Mann, and that one there, one of two, written by Elvis Costello. Still Too Soon to Know. Mary Clayton, before that, she made just a couple of great albums under her own name back in the early 70s. One was called Gimme Shelter in 1970, and the one which featured that song there was from 1971, and it was simply called Mary Clayton. And she loaned her magnificent voice to recordings by Burt Bacharach and Tom Jones and Joe Cocker, Linda Ronstadt, Tori Amos, Neil Young, and I suppose most famously, the Rolling Stones. That documentary is called 20 Feet for Stardom, and it's well worth a look. Now here's Willie DeVille.

That's the late Willie DeVille. Just to Walk the Little Girl Home. Willie's anniversary this week. He passed away in 2009. Now, last week I played a song called Dedicated to the One I Love, which I said was originally done by the Five Royals back in 1957. So here are the Five Royals. Recorded in Memphis in 1962. She Did Me Wrong.

Well, the main man there was a guy called Lowman Pauling, who could just about do everything. He wrote all the songs, including Dedicated to the One I Love. He was the lead singer, and he also played guitar. Five Royales, She Did Me Wrong. Now, with what sounds just a little like a Beatles song, these are the Holy Brothers. Someday.

0: The Holy Brothers from the album High in My Balloon. The last time I played that, somebody remarked it sounded quite like a Beatles song, and indeed I think it probably does. The Holy Brothers are Marvin Etzioni, one-time member of Lone Justice, and Willie Aaron. Currently serves as the keyboard player with The Third Mind, which is a side project of Dave Alvin's. That's from their album High in My Balloon. And then a song which probably would have been a Beatles song if it had been written about 60 years ago, Paul McCartney, and it's from his current album, The Boys of Dungeon Lane.
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3: Hey Dublin, it's Michael O'Kane. It's August 4th and this is what happened on this day in music. A seminal moment in rock and roll history on this day in 1964 when the Kinks released their track You Really Got Me from Ply Records in the UK. In a time before distortion, the iconic guitar tone used on this track, used by Dave Davies, was said to have been made by, quite literally, tearing up a speaker with a razor blade. In 1984, Prince starred a 24-week run at top of the US albums charts with his album, Purple Rain. Purple Rain went on to become one of the 7th best-selling albums of all time, with a total of 200 million copies sold worldwide. And last but certainly not least, on this day in 2017, the Puerto Rican anthem, Despacito, became one of the most watched YouTube videos ever, surpassing Wiz Khalifa and Charlie Puth's See You Again, with over 3 billion views. And finally, if you're celebrating your birthday today, you share with trumpet player and singer Louis Armstrong, who in 1968 had the UK number one hit with What a Wonderful World. Armstrong was born on this day in 1901. I'm Michael O'Kane, and that's what happened on this day in music.
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6: The sound of the city.

That's Michael Weston King from his current album Nothing Can Hurt Me More. That's a song called Just a Girl in Summertime. Michael is joined there on vocals by a girl called Eddie, who's an American singer-songwriter, originally from New Jersey, currently living in England. Before that, we had Paul McCartney, Home to Us, and The Holy Brothers, The Holy in Everything. Richard Thompson releases his 20th album on the 16th of October. It's going to be called Hippies, Thugs and Horses. Taken from it, this is Cocaine Walking and Booze Talking.

That's Richard Thompson. He promises something a little more bluesy and R&B based than we have come to expect from him. That's one to look forward to. Hippies, Thugs and Heroes. It'll be out on the 16th of October. Just a week before that, actually on the 8th of October, Grey Delisle plays the Makowski Cafe in Belfast. It's part of the Harrison Hotel, which is located at 45 Malone Road. Tickets start at £22 and she'll be joined by the Blue Ribbon Boys. From her album She's an Angel, I Really Got the Feeling.

That's Grey Delisle, but the only non-original on the album, She's an Angel. That song was actually written by Billy Vera. He wrote it especially for Dolly Parton, who never recorded it, which is kind of surprising. Grey doing her best Dolly impersonation there, I think, on that one. She's in Belfast on the 8th of October. It's after midnight here on 103.2 Dublin City FM. I hope you're enjoying the music. Here's another upcoming release, Jack Browning. His album is called Painted Skies. It'll be out on the 16th of October. He's a London-based singer-songwriter, rooted in country folk, blues and rock and roll. This is James Alley Blues.